0: includes another part of the administration's settlement with the IRS, barring tax audits on President Trump and his family. Democrats labeling it blanket immunity.
1: U.S. Central Command confirming this hour that the U.S., Kuwait, and Bahrain brought down Iranian ballistic missiles and drones, and that the U.S. conducted airstrikes on Keshem Island in response to attempted attacks by Iran across the Middle East. A 53-year-old man who confessed to killing his girlfriend's infant daughter and throwing her body into a pond 3 decades ago was executed in Florida this evening. You're listening to ABC News.
2: 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Now, seeing my grandson out on the water, it means everything to me. 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

0: by far. Like, there isn't a close second. But we don't want aid to solely be judged by how much you spend. We want it to be judged by what its results are. And I think we can talk about it today, but there are a couple points that I would raise that I think are very promising. The first is we've now entered in the global health strategy over 32 health compacts with countries around the world. And these health compacts basically are the countries that are signing them love it, not just because they're getting the resources, but because we're investing in their domestic resources. In essence, we are trying to lay the groundwork in many of these countries where one day they will no longer need foreign aid because they will be able to sustain it. We're helping build the internal infrastructure other than as opposed to relying on extensive NGOs and things of this nature in the long term. We want them to build their own domestic capacity. We'll help them, and they're very happy because it also gives them sovereignty over the way some of their aid is being dispersed in those countries. Likewise with humanitarian assistance. One of the great success stories of the last year is we are able in a time of disaster to respond faster than we were responding under previous administrations and organizations and with much more effectively. Jamaica is a great example. They had a hurricane in the Caribbean. Jamaica was heavily impacted. We were able to respond very quickly and very effectively. The same has been the case in a couple of typhoons, and we're doing it now with Ebola. We were able to program upwards of over $200 million very quickly in responding to it, down to the point of being able to even, through diplomatic means, establish a facility in Kenya for any Americans that are infected as an observation post for Americans. If someone's infected with Ebola, they will be transferred to a facility that could care for them. If they're not infected after the observation period, they'll be able to return to the United States or wherever it is they're traveling to. But we've also provided assistance to the individual or partners that we have at the UN and in other places in providing aid immediately. So I would say that today, foreign aid has become more nimble, more responsive. It's operating faster because of some of the flexibility that you've given us to respond, but also more creative.
1: I mean, the fact is we were sending billions of dollars around the world, billions, and it was being completely misused, used for the most nefarious, dumb things, some of it actually showing up on the doorstep of terrorists. Why wouldn't we reassess? Why wouldn't we do a better accounting? Why wouldn't we take care of the American taxpayer dollar a whole lot better than we ever did? And the fact that these guys have to keep on showing up in front of the Senate or the House and explain why we're doing better now is really, really stupid. All right, 833-JOE-PAGS, joepags.com, part two with Allie Bradley. We'll get into Delaney Hall and a whole lot more on the Joe Pags Show.
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8: Appreciate Allie Bradley coming on, get it done as she always does. Great information, solid performance as always, and make sure you go check her out on News Nation because she just does a great job. I just think that that's the right thing to do. Go right now and let reporters in, put a live stream in there. Why exactly would you shut anybody out from going and seeing what's actually going on? Because instead of getting the allegations,

0: ABC News, I'm Dave Packer. One person has been released, but an unknown number of people are still being held inside a Bakersfield, California bank. A man barricaded himself inside the building this afternoon.
1: Inside the building, I can see inside the primary building. The subject's got people on their knees.
0: Emergency audio from Broadcastify. The suspect claims to have a bomb. Midterm primaries in six states tonight. Results coming in. ABC News projects Rebecca Bennett will be the Democratic nominee for Congress in New Jersey's 7th District. And in the South Dakota Republican Senate primary, ABC News projects incumbent Mike Rounds will win. And we project in the New Mexico Democratic Senate primary, incumbent Ben Ray Lujan wins that one. CENTCOM says U.S. forces helped intercept Iranian missiles and conducted self-defense strikes on Keshem Island following attempted attacks by Iran. This is U.S. military says it disabled an oil tanker that ignored orders off the coast of Iran. This is ABC News.
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8: Welcome back to the Lars Larson Show. It's a pleasure to be with you. Think about this. Ferraris, Lamborghinis, and Kobe Bryant sneakers, all bought with your tax dollars by a man with 6 prior fraud convictions who never spent a single day in prison. Should repeat fraud convicts ever see the light of day? CBS News reporting in a secret federal law enforcement warehouse in Southern California, dozens of Ferraris, Lamborghinis, and stacks of converted sports memorabilia, things like Mickey Mantle rookie cards and game-worn Kobe Bryant sneakers, offer a modest testament to the mountains of taxpayer money being illegally diverted through fraud. By some government estimates, at least $500 billion is lost to fraud schemes every year. Other sources say the real number is over $1 trillion. Now, a couple of weeks ago, I told you that when they had that fraud summit at the White House, some of the staffers there said, if we could end most of the fraud that's occurring in government programs, we might be able to actually balance the federal budget. Well, think about the numbers. If the real figure is over $1 trillion and the federal budget is currently about $2 trillion out of balance, that is, we spend more, our federal government spends more than we take in. A guy by the name of Paul Randall, convicted of diverting more than $270 million in taxpayer funds in one of the largest California Medicaid fraud schemes in the state's history, was out on bond awaiting sentencing on another federal fraud charge, one of 6 prior fraud convictions, when he started the latest scheme. Obviously, there's a breakdown of the criminal justice system if this guy was able to have 6 convictions and never did any actual prison time. That was the comment of Bill Asaley, who is the top federal prosecutor in Los Angeles. Haywood Talcove, who consults with the government on tracking illicit funds, projects that about 70% of the $1 trillion lost annually ends up in the hands of transnational criminal gangs. And then you wonder why we're all so worried about having people come into the country illegally. To your calls now. Let's start with Bill in New Jersey. Hey, Bill.

0: ABC News. I'm Dave Backer. A tense hostage standoff in Bakersfield, California. The suspect says he has a bomb and is holding an unknown number of people inside a bank.
1: We do know that that hostage is now in police, with police and talking to police. Hopefully that will help out the situation there, because Bakersfield police had told us that that suspect did contain the number of people inside a room and they refused to let them out. However, that one person was let out.
0: ABC's Melissa Don. Primary day in six states. We have new projections. In New Mexico, ABC News now projecting Deb Haaland will win the Democratic primary for governor. In Iowa, we project that Iowa incumbent Republican Marionette Miller Meeks wins the primary for the state's first congressional district. The Supreme Court tonight clearing the way for Alabama Republicans to use a contested 2023 congressional map that a lower court had repeatedly called intentional race discrimination in violation of the Voting Rights Act. This is ABC News.
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0: accountable financially, but more importantly, we want them to change their programming, implement parental controls, and limit the ability of children to go and access this addictive, harmful technology when they're not ready for it.
1: In a statement, OpenAI says that it works continuously to strengthen safeguards to detect harmful intent, limit misuse, and respond appropriately when safety risks arise. The latest health fad is creating a shortage.
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3: Coffee. 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
2: But that demand for protein has led to a supply problem. 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Sherry Preston, ABC News.
1: Across the pond, King Charles knighted actor Idris Elba for services to young people. When he was 18, Elba won a grant from the King's Charity, which he credits for launching his career. Dave Packer, ABC News.
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9: 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Likewise, Israel agreed to stop shooting at them. Let's see how long that lasts. Hopefully, it will be for eternity. Axios reports the call between Trump and Netanyahu was tense. This is a piece of the outlet posting yesterday, quote, summarizing Trump's remarks to Netanyahu. The U.S. official said, "You're effing crazy. You'd be in prison if it weren't for me. I'm saving your A. Everybody hates you now. Everybody hates Israel because of this." A second source briefed on the call said Trump was, quote, pissed, and at one point yelled at Netanyahu, "What the F are you doing?" Now, at this moment, Israeli troops remain in southern Lebanon. Overnight, there were a few sirens across northern Israel from Hezbollah rocket and drone attacks, as well as a small number of Israeli strikes in Lebanon. Civilians in the Lebanese capital of Beirut are breathing a sigh of relief following evacuation orders that were issued by the Israeli military on Monday.
10: "We were certainly happy about U.S. President Trump's intervention. We were glad that a ceasefire was reached and that people got some relief from the displacement, suffering, and difficult conditions they have been living through. It's truly heartbreaking. We are a people. We are human beings. We are not enemies of anyone, and we do not want war. We were very happy when we heard that Trump had become involved in the issue."
9: More than 3,400 people have been killed in Lebanon since the war restarted again earlier this year. We do know talks are taking place this week between the Lebanese and Israeli governments aimed at reaching a deal to normalize ties and disarm Hezbollah.
4: So this is how it starts, and I want to set this up for you guys. I wrote about this last night, so if you are a subscriber, you have all of this. I mean, you know, some the latest developments, because this is the story that broke

0: yesterday, and I say story, I use that very loosely. And I use it loosely because, when you talk about stories, you talk about things that are properly sourced, things that usually end up being true, right? So the story is that Trump was on the phone with Netanyahu and was all, "Whoa, you're blinking crazy. How are you doing? What is the matter with you? You'd be in prison if it wasn't for me," and a bunch of other goofy nonsense. And so the problem is that, like, who said it? Like, who is the source, right? What do you mean? What's the source for this? Secondly, the other issue is that the guys who wrote this story, they do this like every couple of months. They're notorious for doing this every couple of months. If you, I, for those who are over at Substack, I actually linked the, well, I had a screenshot of one of their previous headlines on this because this is what they do every single time. It's the latest in the whole Trump and Netanyahu are breaking up saga. And they did this. Oh, Trump and all the headlines that you've ever heard, Trump and Netanyahu argued, or Trump and it's all from the same guy. That's like, this is the only stuff that he writes, right? It's the only, it's like, the, these are the, that's like the only type of story that he writes. And so I don't really take it very seriously because all of the other stuff that he's written never, nothing ever came of it. And if it wasn't disproven, then nothing ever came of it. So I have a hard time. When the hell did we start believing every single syllable that came out of the legacy press? I know that Podcastistan are a bunch of talentless cable rejects, desperate whores that would love nothing more than to believe all of this because it goes along with their narrative, right? That's their whole narrative. But the truth is that nothing literally ever happened with all of the other headlines that they had from this. So I don't take it seriously. I don't take any of this seriously. Do you take it seriously? I don't. Welcome to the radio program. Dana Loesch with you. So much to get into because we also have the latest in with the Grand Platners. Oh my gosh, the Demreich. What do I call Demreich? I mean, they're all the left. The multiple, the right and left Reich. What do I, how is that accurate? I'm confusing myself. The right and left Reich. I don't know. Thoughts, Kane, any suggestions? We're gonna have to have Chad name it or something like that.
1: It's trying to make sense of absurdity, and it's a futile attempt.
0: It is very futile. So this, the latest with this, again, if you are get the Substack over at chapter and verse. Trump had said, "I had a conversation with Bibi Netanyahu today, asking him to not go into a major raid in Beirut, Lebanon. He turned his troops around. Thank you, Bibi. Blah, blah, blah. I talked to Hezbollah. They agreed to stop shooting at Israel." So, like I said, every couple of months, Axios runs this, Donald Trump and Benjamin Netanyahu, they're breaking up. Oh my gosh. Whoa. And it's there. The headlines are never true. None of it's ever true. It all comes from the same dippy leftist reporters, and it fuels a couple of news cycles. But all it is they just, it gives, the podcast to stand pod people like a little bit more fodder for their, it's to Jews fever dream. So the one that they had, the last one, he's a madman. Trump's team frets about Netanyahu after serious strikes. He's a madman. I mean, it's always literally like the same headlines over and over again. And it takes two people to write this nonsense, by the way, but it's all the same stuff. And so Trump also asked him what the expletive he's doing over the Lebanon bombing. "You're crazy. You'd be in prison if it wasn't for me. I'm saving your age-old snakes. Everybody hates, everybody hates Israel because of this." I don't believe any of that. I don't believe a singular syllable. Trump needs to would actually have to come out and be like, "No, I literally typed this with my giant hands on my phone." He would literally have to come out and say that because I don't believe that's not even doesn't even sound like how he talks. I linked to you the archive story in Substack because I'm not doing this stupid fruity paywall. That's dumb. I'm not doing paywall for stupid propaganda. So here's let's rewind for a minute. Why are we in this position? Because Hezbollah, who are a group of inbred goat fornicators who live in southern Lebanon. Here's the basic geography. You have Israel, you have on one side, you know, you've got the Mediterranean to the north, you have Lebanon to the south, you have Egypt. And so Hezbollah, excuse me, that's the group of Iranian regime terror toadies to the north, right? Lebanon's government doesn't even like them. Lebanon is a very sectarian type government. So it's like the United Colors of Benetton. They've got Christians, they've got Druze, they've got Jews, they've got probably Zoroastrians. Arabs, they've got everybody up there, right? It's a grab bag of Middle Eastern religiosity. And so Hezbollah, they are basically like mercenaries for hire from the potentially from Stumpy Khamenei. You guys remember Stumpy Khamenei, right? Stumpy Khamenei is the potentially dead, burnt, one-legged, gay, super Sharia priest for Iran's Shia Islam. He is all those things, potentially dead, also being one of them. I mean, he's, you know, very likely dead. I don't know. Or maybe he's not. I don't know. Who knows? He's probably getting his 100 male virgins in heaven. Their heaven, anyway. So Hezbollah, being that they are remedial products of incest, cannot stop themselves from relentlessly bombing their neighbor to the south. And so whenever they do that, Israel responds to wipe out their munitions and hopefully kill some terrorists on top of it, right? So the potentially dead, burnt, one-legged super priest and his equally crusty Shia toadies, they are super pupset. Whenever this happens, they're not pupset because Hezbollah fired rockets indiscriminately. They're pupset because Hezbollah was fired upon in return in defense, self-defense by Israel. So, and that's just unacceptable because everybody knows that good neighbors allow their Stone Age barbaric squatters that live next door to bomb the ever-loving hell out of them and kill everyone in their family because that's just good hospitality, guys. That's good hospitality. And so the negotiation even to get to the stupid ceasefire negotiation, yeah, the negotiation to get to the negotiation, it's being bait and switched with Lebanon's inclusion. So, and I've written about this endlessly. So how did Lebanon get involved in this? Well, let's walk back. Let's go over to the old weasels in Pakistan who inserted themselves at no one's invitation into the negotiations, right? And we all know why they did that. If there's one thing that Pakistan is really known for, beyond their amazing contributions to architecture, architecture, science and technology, it's their harboring of terrorists like Osama bin Laden and also the art of negotiation, which I'm completely kidding. Only the bin Laden one's true, right? So they have no amazing contributions to anything else. So Pakistan, at Iran's behest, they snuck in this reference to Hezbollah in a statement that Iran released that the United States did not see. The United States had no part in crafting. And they stated that Lebanon was also party to the ceasefire. Lebanon was like Whiskey Tango Foxtrot. What are you talking about? Lebanon's own leadership was like, that ain't true. Because they hate Hezbollah, too. They're like that. They disputed this publicly, as did the White House. But that did not stop the made-up narrative. Pakistan caused problems on purpose. And they included Lebanon because that's where Hezbollah is headquartered. And they wanted Hezbollah to be able to fire at Israel. But they didn't want Israel. They don't want Israel to be able to return fire, right? They wanted to make it seem like Israel was firing at Lebanon specifically and not Hezbollah. They were trying to make it like Israel's just bombing specifically children and dogs, puppies, kittens in Lebanon. So everybody hates Hezbollah except Stumpy Khamenei, who may be dead and is burnt, one-legged, and super gay. So just a quick sidebar, too. I'm sure that if your neighbor started firing rockets indiscriminately into your property, I'm sure you would do something to stop them, too. Or, I don't know, maybe you just don't believe in the art of the right of self-defense. Would you stop people if they were bombing your property? Yes, I think everybody would. Except this changes because we turned Arabs into a protected class. So Islamists can do whatever the hell they want. But, oh, my goodness, if you do something to Islamists in return, that's a big, bad no-no. and you're going to make that potentially super gay, dead, possibly burnt, one-legged hominy over there. You're going to make him super pup that, right? He's going to like really be pinky out upset with you. So the decimated military leadership that Iran has, and again, it's dead or maybe living, burnt, one-legged gay super Shia imam. They're left with using these ragamuffin groups like the Houthis out in the Red Sea, which are basically an outfit from Star Wars. They're the ones who walk in single file to hide their numbers. And they continue their terror campaign. They want to exert maximum pressure on opponents who are much bigger, much more prepared, by the way, and have a greater capability of ending their entire existence. But they're told no by flaccid Eurotrash who can't protect their own women and children from being raped Islamist conveyor belt style in their own hometowns. So the whole entire reason this after school special persists, ladies and gentlemen, is because entitled countries that subsist on fumes and tourists who traipse around their crumbling architecture during summer vacation, whose defense is entirely underwritten by the United States of America, would rather protect the aggressor than speak one syllable of defense for the oppressed, the real oppressed. And I'm not talking about the colonizers that were expelled from Jordan, whose made-up ancestry is entirely predicated upon a punitive renaming authored by a long-dead Roman emperor, right? So Iran wants to run out the clock all the way till midterms this fall. It's a quasi-war of attrition. I said this yesterday. The goal is to wear down support for the United States in the court of public opinion. And they're leveraging the brain trust and dopey podcast to stand as another pressure point to influence people's perception. So here's the bottom line. You either believe in the right of self-defense or you don't. There is no gray area here. So we got a lot more to get into because we got to talk about the left's Nazi. We got to get into this trans ruling from an appeals court. Wait until you hear about this. All kinds of stuff that we have to hit still. We got headlines on the way. Our partners that help bring you the program. 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
7: And now, all of the news you would probably miss. It's time for Dana's Quick Five.
8: Well, hello there, fellow kids. So Jimmy Kimmel says he felt defeated by Stephen Colbert's cancellation and says late night TV is not dying of natural causes. We're being poisoned. Poisoned by horrible comedians who actually are really bad at jokes, and they're just vengeful, bitter, miserable little people that nobody likes. They're not funny. Nobody likes them. No one thinks they're funny.
9: Natural causes. It was natural causes.
8: I mean, natural in that they suck out loud.
9: Yeah, that's it.
8: The FBI director's girlfriend sues Little Miz Now and accuses the cable network of a false portrayal. I hate their network name so bad that I can't even get into the story. Miz Now, that's the stupidest thing I've ever heard.
9: I just call it M. Snow.
8: I would buy that. If I was a billionaire, I'd buy that company just to tie up whoever renamed them and drag them behind the back of a vehicle down Fifth Avenue. I think I would. I'm just asking questions. Let's see. Whey protein is running out because food companies are putting it into everything. I mean, or you could eat like animals, which are made of meat. And if God didn't want us to eat them, he wouldn't have given them to us to eat in the Bible. And they also wouldn't have been made of meat. But protein is running out. Food companies are putting it into absolutely everything. Big food. There's always big. Now we got big protein. You got protein in chips, protein in waffles, protein in lattes. People want the protein. And now they've had, like, for instance, a company, Hello Amino, they ran out of whey protein. and it's based in Canada.

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5: ABC News, I'm Dave Packer. Primary night in 6 states, and polls are now closed in California, where voters are choosing a new governor and where Los Angeles residents are picking a mayor. In Iowa, ABC News projecting Trump-endorsed Republican Ashley Hinson has won the party's Senate nomination. She returned the favor.
6: We know that no one has fought harder and persevered through more, sacrificed more, just to do the right thing for our country than our president has.
5: She'll square off against Democrat Josh Turek. To Montana, ABC News projecting Kurt Almay will win the Republican Senate primary. New Mexico, we project Democrat Deb Haaland will be the party's gubernatorial candidate. The Supreme Court tonight cleared the way for Alabama Republicans to use a contested 2023 congressional map that a lower court had repeatedly called intentional race discrimination. Hostage standoff in Bakersfield, California. The suspect says he has a bomb and is holding an unknown number of people inside of a bank. This is ABC News.
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5: Welcome back to the program. Dana Lash with you. We're at the bottom now of this glorious first hour. I almost wanted to say second, and I have no idea why, but here we are. So we were diving into that phone call that Axios was insisting took place, and it sounds totally believable, right? The only part that I questioned was when Trump said no cap. And I'm like, would he really say that, though? And then he was like, dead ass, BB. And I'm like, I don't know.
6: That was in the transcript?
5: Yeah, you didn't see that part because that was, you have to turn it over.
6: Oh.
5: It's printed on the other side.
6: I didn't do that.
5: You know, it's a common thing, you know. Nobody prints on both sides of the paper because they just think it's like gauche. So, you know, they think it's bougier to have like multiple. Anyway.
6: No cap?
5: Yeah, no cap for real, yo. So, I mean, you can believe it if you want to. I just have a big problem with believing anything that I read in the legacy press, like at all. And specifically, things that come from certain journalists, because they're just full of it. I just don't believe them, and I can't help it. And you're not going to make me. So people are like, is this the summary, or is that like an actual quote? Apparently, it's supposed to be like a summary of the content of the call, if you want to believe that. And everybody's making a big deal about it while a podcast to stand all just happened simultaneously to be going to Russia all at the same time. But that's okay. So, and it had to do with Iran threatening to abandon negotiations because Israel hit Hezbollah, and Hezbollah is squatting in southern Lebanon. Now, my response to Iran would be, get your burnt, one-legged, gay Shia imam and have him deal with Hezbollah and make Hezbollah stop firing rockets at people. Or, no cap, we're going to go and drag out everybody by the hair on their head, and we're just going to, like, Vlad Dracul them in the public square. Your choice. That would have been my response. Actually, wouldn't have even gotten that far, because this would have been over forever ago. But that's the thing. So they're upset. Iran needs Hezbollah to keep attacking Israel. And that's the whole reason why they are insisting that Lebanon be included in all of this. And Lebanon's like, we are not part of this. And we also don't like Hezbollah. So I just question this whole story, because it's like the latest installment in a series of these stories. Now, the Israelis deny that the call got that profane, but they said the conversation was tense, and it was not one call, it was two. And apparently there was some objection over the way that the first conversation was being portrayed. So this, pulling this up, a couple of different reports, they said it was two calls that took place between them on Monday night, one at 7 p.m., and then one close to midnight, which was the tense one, the more tense one, rather. Apparently, POTUS wrote on Truth Social after the first call that the IDF would not attack Beirut and Israel and Hezbollah would refrain from attacking each other. Hezbollah is never going to do that. Netanyahu said that he would carry out his previous plans to strike Beirut if Hezbollah did not stop attacking Israel. That's totally understandable, right? If your neighbor keeps shooting rockets into your property, you're going to tell him to stop or you're going to do something, correct? Correct. Right. No thinking person is going to say otherwise. So then the second phone call was on the was about the mutual complaints by both leaders regarding the respective readouts of the first call. So Israel was objecting to the readout from the first call, the way that the first call was characterized. And apparently Netanyahu was frustrated that Trump's post implied that Israel had ceased fire on every front. But they said that there was never any profanity. And there was never anybody being personally attacked or talking about going to prison, which I would agree with. The way that it was stated does not sound like how Trump would talk. And we all know how Trump talks, right? You can tell when it's him. It's pretty obvious. And so they said that the conversation ended with understandings, according to which Israel would refrain from carrying out the postponed strike in Beirut, provided that it is not attacked within its own territory. That makes all the sense in the world. So basically, it sounds like the official that was the implied accusation, I should say, seems more like the official, the U.S. official was being a little partisan and not really just straight transcription, if that makes sense. And I think that the way that you read the Axios piece, it's kind of difficult for the podcast to stand people to deal with it, because their whole argument is that Israel controls the United States, which is literally one of the stupidest, most low IQ arguments I've ever heard in my ever loving life. And that's why the story is even more problematic for those people, because clearly the U.S. is the one calling the shots from this readout. Now, here's where Kane, can I borrow a piece of tinfoil? So here's where I start looking at it in a kind of a different light. Is that the point, though? Because they have a good alliance, U.S. and Israel. Could it be to help the negotiations that it looks like Israel's under control by the United States and the United States is really like, there's a lot of things at play here. You have to realize the subterfuge that goes on while everyone's reading the top headline. Nobody's reading between the lines. So Trump posted to Truth Social, I read that as we started the show. I had a conversation with Bibi Netanyahu asking him not to go into Beirut. He turned his troops around. So that was just a couple of hours after his first call with Netanyahu. And he credited Netanyahu with ceasing fire, and he credited Netanyahu for Hezbollah agreeing to it. And then it didn't last very long because Hezbollah just fired two more rockets after that. Hezbollah fired two more rockets in Western Galilee, and there were no injuries in either incident. So Israel responded. So this is what Hamas does. This is what Hezbollah does. They have zero. There's never any attempt to negotiate anything in good faith. So they say, sure, we'll cease. And then they fire rockets. And then when Israel responds, they act like Israel's the one that breached the ceasefire, which has never been the case in the entire history of this area. So I'm just curious, who's leaking to this in the White House? Someone in the White House is leaking this stuff out. Who is it? Because it's compromising national security. I volunteer to take care of the person who's leaking. Just put him in a room with me for a little bit. Be wonderful. It's my birthday next year, you know. Christmas is coming up in 6 months. What?
6: You said it's my birthday next year.
5: Oh, yeah. Well, like later this year.
6: Yeah.
5: Sorry, Christmas is coming up in 6 months. It would be an amazing gift to me if we could allow this for this to happen. So you can't believe everything that you see on this. You cannot believe everything that you read on this. This is what's so this is what's so asinine. Okay, I got to switch it up, because do you feel comfortable? Let me ask you this question. It's kind of a weird one. Roll with me. Do you feel comfortable flying in an airplane if the airline doesn't know the difference between men and women. So think about this. If the airline does not know the difference between men and women, do you think that they can properly fly a plane? Because knowing the difference between men or women is pretty easy. So Delta Airlines is referring to mothers and fathers and their career benefits policy as, quote, birthing parents and non-birthing parents. So here's benefits and perks to help keep you climbing. And then it says, 10 paid holidays per calendar year. Birthing parents are eligible for 12 weeks of paid maternity parental leave. Non-birthing parents are eligible for 2 weeks of paid parental leave. Why don't you just say men and women, mothers and fathers? The people that are, so I have people who say that that were in the comments of the Delta thing saying, well, you know, if you physically give birth, you need time to heal, which you don't need. You know, if you're, like fathers don't need as much time. Are you really that stupid? I'm sorry. I'm not sorry, actually. That's really stupid. You should be apologizing to me because it's so dumb. What? They also, by the way, aren't they like the big supporters of like the trans stuff too over at Delta? I don't know. I'm just trying to figure out how in the world that's confusing to them. Why do you have to use the stupid progressive language? Why do you have to use the Lewis Carroll made up language of the modern era? It's like the Jabberwocky, but with this stuff. Well, if you're a birthing person, birthing parents, you mean like moms or dads. Why is that word so offensive? Where are all of the crusty old feminists, those people that have shriveled up to desiccated skin tag level, like the Gloria Steinems of the world? These women that prostituted themselves on the back of a movement they just fomented as a way to act to create division in the American family so they can make a buck off it. Where are these dumb broads at to speak up? You're literally erasing motherhood. Men can't do that. Women can. And now women aren't allowed to claim it because a man who wants to pretend to be a woman is going to get upset over it. Where are the Linda Hirschmans? Where are these dumb bitches that went out here and made a cottage industry and snowed a generation of women into believing this claptrap? Where are these broads at now? You're erasing women. If the word mother offends you, choke to death. I don't care. We're not going to ask men. Do you realize how unbelievably sexist this is? How many times do I have to tell people? Feminists are created by progressive men. Progressive men who have no worthiness, who have no idea how to treat women, who look at women as things to be erased like this, who demand to be on our sports teams, who demand a change in our locker rooms. I told you the story of a family member of mine at a high school in Missouri who was told by the school administration that they had to change. This was like 4 years ago. They had to change in a bathroom with an 18-year-old male who was 6'2". Wanted to change in the girls' locker room. They made a big deal out of it. It was all on the news in St. Louis. All the girls were changing in the hallway bathroom because they were, it's vulnerable when you're in a room of girls. Golly, can you imagine being in a room with an 18-year-old boy who's a legal adult at that point, and he's in a room with girls who are minors who are changing? Did anyone at that, and it was a school district in Jefferson County, did any of the genius brain trust at that school stop for a second and realize the legal liability they were assuming just from that scenario alone? This is the stuff I'm talking about. Not a single damn feminist. Any other time, if you took this back in the 60s, these women would have been out in the streets. But they made their money off of all of these other women. So now, what, Gloria Steinem's got a mansion in, like, what is it? It's like one of the toniest parts of Manhattan. Doesn't she have a place out in Montecito, too? She afforded two mansions on that grift. Where are they at now for women? Nowhere. This stuff, it just makes me not want to do any business with you at all whatsoever. I don't want to flight Delta. If you can't figure this out, how the hell are you going to sit here and read flight instruments? How are you going to fly a plane if you can't figure out something this simple? Goodness. So coming up.

0: We've got it's rainbow all the things. I have a piece that's going to be coming out in the Washington Times where it's rainbow overload. The pride, everything. Did you see all the sports teams doing the lamb's blood on the door by claiming that, oh, it's Pride Month? Like, everybody has to get in on it. There was a golf, like some random golf club, like a country club, not like an actual like golf club manufacturer, that posted about it. Baseball teams posted about it. Major League Baseball posted about it. Then you have all of the companies that are repackaging all of their stuff. Let's not forget Listerine literally had like the Pride mouthwash. There was the, do you know Vaseline, the like their lip balm? They had a gay Pride lip balm. Why? Marks and Spencer had a sandwich, literally a gay sandwich. Lettuce, guacamole, bacon, and tomato, LGBT. I kid you not.
1: Okay.
0: Do they, like, check to see if you're straight before allowing you to purchase this? You're gay? Prove it. Blow that guy. I mean, seriously. Oh, well, I mean, that's how stupid this is. So we're going to talk about all of this coming up. We're also going to get into Days of These United States, and we have some really good guests today as we move. Again, I'm not Dora the Explorer. I ain't babysitting your kids because we're going to talk about guns and knives and all kinds of crazy stuff. All right, as we move, our partners that will bring you the program, it's the folks over at Superbeats Cholesterol Health Daily. 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
0: So this is what, if you're watching on the simulcast, you're watching some dudes coming out of literally a street. They are coming out of the sewer through the manhole in New York City. This was in Brooklyn a few nights ago, and they were carrying tools and gear. And my first thought was Teenage Mutant Ninja Turtles. First thought, no cap. I'm going to make that word just die, that phrase die. And I'm, the other thing, the cars are just like there. They're just sitting there like, what did we just witness? They come out with gear, and there's more of them still coming out. This guy almost get, and that guy got, almost got his shovel ran over by the car.
16: Look at that. Shovel.
0: He's got a shovel out. Now, I've got questions. None of them have like high-vis stuff on. They don't have any gear on. Is this, like, I don't, and it's like a clown car of sewer systems. One guy's got a headlamp on, gets out. I mean, how many more dudes are coming out of here? Ghostbusters, there's another one. Ghostbusters? Is this Ghostbusters? This is like if you step on a spider and it's pregnant and all the babies come running out. This is the same thing. That was a really disgusting visual, but there you have it.
16: All I know is I feel like extra tunnels are being dug under the city.
0: Is it Ghostbusters?
16: I have no idea.
0: Are they Teenage Mutant Ninja Turtles with other shells?
16: I think all of those explanations are way more innocuous.
0: Are they terrorists? Are they drug cartels? Are they illegal aliens? Where'd they come from? Why don't we know who they are? Because this happens, and the police are like, we don't know what's happening. But, oh, my gosh, if you sell a loose cigarette on the street in New York, they're going to send, like, 10 guys to come and beat you to death on the sidewalk in broad daylight. You don't even go to jail. Go right to the morgue. Go to the morgue right away. Second hour on the way. Stick with us.
17: Hi.
8: Hi, this is Bob Webster. 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

0: water. 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Again, Tanks a Lot can help you with everything you need. 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You need Tanks a Lot.
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2: From ABC News, I'm Dave Packer. Six states went to the polls Tuesday, and those polls now closed in California, where voters are choosing a new governor, and it is close. With 47% of the expected vote, Republican and former Fox News contributor Steve Hilton at 26.7%, Democrat and former HHS Secretary Javier Becerra at 26 percentage points, followed by billionaire and Democrat Tom Steyer, just shy of 20%.
3: The California governor's race, now the most expensive ever, at least for a primary. We're told $327 million spent on ad spending, but much of that is coming from billionaire Democrat Tom Steyer. He contributed $212 million of his own money to the campaign, and he spent at least $195 million on ads.
2: ABC's Alex Stone. A primary in Los Angeles for mayor with 45% of the expected vote. Incumbent Los Angeles Mayor Karen Bass leading with 37%, followed by former reality TV star Spencer Pratt, 30%, and Los Angeles City Council member Nathia Rahman at 20%. ABC News has projected that Rebecca Bennett will be the Democratic nominee for Congress in New Jersey's 7th District, and ABC News projects Dr. Adam Hamawi will win the Democratic primary in New Jersey's 12th.
4: Voters in New Jersey are just tired of these, politics of fear, racism, and anti-Muslim hate, and are ready to move forward. It's not going to work anymore.
2: He'll take on Republican Greg Milley in November. Back to California, police say one of the hostages being held by a suspect inside a Chase Bank has been released in Bakersfield, Sergeant Eric Silderon.
5: At this time, everybody else still remains in the building, and everybody else remains in good health. That is information I can't confirm. Beyond that, any other information I cannot confirm at this point.
2: U.S. Central Command confirming there was a second wave of Iranian drones that targeted U.S. bases in Kuwait, but, quote, failed to impact targets. You're listening to ABC News.
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2: The WHO says 1 month has passed without a reported death from the hantavirus outbreak on that cruise ship. The Trump administration is defending its plan to send Americans who may be exposed or infected with Ebola to a facility in Kenya. Dr. Mehmet Oz, head of the Medicare and Medicaid Services, says too far to transport someone sick back to the U.S.
10: Now, speak as a heart doctor. I want to take the patient to the OR that's right next door to the room they're sick in, not to the building next to them or to three buildings two blocks away, because that time is precious to us. You have a golden hour in many of these instances around trauma, but for illnesses, it's also relatively short.
2: The facility was blocked by a Kenyan court. Meta is expanding its teen accounts.
11: Teen accounts are coming to Meta's other two big platforms, Facebook and WhatsApp, later this year. It'll work pretty much the same as how teen accounts function on Instagram, making teenagers' accounts private and giving parents more control over what their kids see. It's also now going to start limiting how long teens spend looking at content related to certain topics like nutrition and weightlifting, which Meta says can be helpful on their own, but should be balanced with other types of content. Mike Dubusky, ABC News.
2: Radio has a fan of higher authority. Vatican Radio's representative to the European Broadcasting Union, Alessandro Gersati, stresses the importance of radio, calling it essential in vehicles. He remarks as the union considers the Digital Networks Act, which aims to regulate digital communications. Dave Packer, ABC News.
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15: I think we just need to send a bunch of Southern women with flip-flops over there and make them all go cut their own switches. 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Why do people give the suburbs so much nonsense? 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
15: Welcome back to the program, ladies and gentlemen. It is I, Dana Lash, who's here to walk you through the horrors because they persist, and so must we. It's good to be with you. So you can, channel 347 is where you can find some of the simulcasts, but I would just write, you should just watch it on YouTube, really. Just watch it on YouTube. It's funner that way. Anyway, so welcome back to the program. All right, so a couple of things to touch on. We're going to get into this trans ruling from this appeals court, but we also have to talk about, this is an odd appointment. So Tulsi Gabbard's out. The acting DNI has been named Bill Pult. Is that how you say his name?
17: Pulte?
15: Well, I don't know. It's like a Bill Pullman, Bill Paxton kind of thing. He looks like one of those guys. You know, I'm not saying Pulte. I think you're right. Yeah, Bill Pulte. So he's been named acting DNI. He would not pass the Senate confirmation to save his life. There's no way the guy would. Now, I'm sure he's a lovely fella. My only familiarity of him is when he was buying followers on X. He was on X giving away money to get a big account. Look, at least he's being honest about it. I'll give him that, right? At least he's being honest about it. Whereas everybody else, all the podcasting people act like they don't do that. He was, Google it. He was out there like giving, Google, for real. You would be shocked. He did that for years. He was out there just like giving away money on X. And then he got, and he's, it comes from a construction background. So it's like business, construction, stuff like that. I'm pulling up this thing. He can only be in like acting for X amount of days before they got to get somebody else because you have to, that's one of the things you have to go through a Senate confirmation for, right? So I don't, necessarily think that he would actually pass a Senate confirmation hearing. I don't think he's got a lot of experience, but at least with DNI, it's a weird kind of pick. I think it's legitimate. I think it's an odd pick. So he's also, so he's kind of doing the Rubio thing. He's chairman of Fannie Mae and Freddie Mac, which makes sense because his family is in construction. They own a construction business. They've been in business for a long time. That makes sense, right? Okay, I get that. He's also director of the Federal Housing Finance Agency. He's the current director of that. And that also makes sense because he understands construction, real estate, property. The DNI thing is weird, though. So he's acting DNI chief. So he's kind of doing a Rubio thing where he has several titles at the same time. So he's going to stay on as the director of the Federal Housing Finance Agency and chairman of Fannie Mae and Freddie Mac while he's also sitting in as the temp DNI, right? He got the, now he did pass a confirmation, bipartisan Senate vote spring of last year when he went in for the Federal Housing Finance Agency. But this is an entirely different thing, though. So he's he has gone after people like Letitia James and Adam Schiff for fraud in recent months. So maybe that's the reason why he was selected. Apparently, Roger Stone, it was reported, was one of the guys pushing to have him picked by POTUS. And I don't know what that is going to end up meaning. Like, is he going to be declassifying certain things? I don't know, because there's been this war of influence in the intel departments, especially between Gabbard's office and people in the CIA. And there's been a lot of tension there. So we'll see. But that's the latest today. And then you have, let me pull this up. Now there's nuance to this, so I'll explain that. So yesterday it was a 2-1 ruling, and a federal appeals court found that the Trump administration's policy to ban transgender individuals from serving in the U.S. military is unconstitutional. The judge, Roger Wilkins, wrote the, I think it was Wilkins, Robert Wilkins, that's his correct name. This report's wrong. Robert Wilkins, who wrote the majority opinion, said, quote, the Hegseth policy is both arbitrary and based upon animus. And for those reasons, the policy violates the plaintiff appellee's constitutional right to equal protection of the law. Now, here's the thing about this. There's some nuance here. So the ruling, as it is, does not deal with future enlistees. This is only protecting, apparently, the currently enlisted and apparently specific active duty transgender plaintiffs from discharge. But the ban on the transgender enlistees still holds. Does that make sense? So I'm pulling up the opinion. So the way that it is, it was a split panel. It protects some already in the military, but the existing ban on new enlistees is still in place. So the people who brought the suit are protected. Does that make sense? Still, I think it's insane. Here's the thing. There are a lot of reasons for which someone may be turned away from military service, right, Kane? Is eczema still one of them?
17: I think so.
15: People, hang on, let me look this. I'm going to see if eczema is still one of them. Because I know that previously, if you were like flat-footed and you didn't have arches, that you could be turned away. And that if you have asthma, you can be turned away. Like if there is like a behavioral issue, there's like obviously weight limits, epilepsy. So epilepsy, diabetes, asthma, heart conditions, uncorrectable vision, and hearing loss are generally considered disqualifying things, right? Those are just like health medical reasons for which you can be turned down if you're trying to join, right? And that's something that people are supposed to tell the recruiter, and the recruiter has to say whether or not they know whether or not the condition can be waived or if it's permanently disqualifying. And here's the other thing: if you don't tell the recruiter that you have such a condition, and the condition is discovered later, you could be dishonorably discharged for fraudulent enlistment. So it's a very serious thing, right? It gets into everything. All of this is statutory. It gets into your whole head, your eyes, your eyelids, your everything, your sinuses, all of this stuff. It goes literally through everything. It talks about post-surgical refractions. I mean, there's a lot of reasons that you could be disqualified. Apparently, for the people who are in currently, and apparently this judge thinks it's not apparently disqualifying, you can mutilate your copulatory organs to a point where you have to be on heavy duty pharmaceuticals for life, and that's not disqualifying. It has nothing to do with animus. It has everything to do with military readiness. If someone who has eczema, for crying out loud, can be disqualified, you're telling me that a female that used some of her thigh meat to create a non-functioning Franken-penis and has to be on drugs, heavy-duty drugs, for the rest of her life, that's not disqualifying? Are you kidding me? You're telling me that someone who might have some sort of eyesight impairment, or who may have some other kind of even mild military or medical issue, they would be disqualified, but a male who would invert his male copulatory organ to create this weird artificial female one, and again, have to be on heavy drugs for the rest of their life, that's not disqualifying? So it's stupid that it even got to that point. But the nuance is that the ban technically is still in place for all new enlistees. But the ones who brought the case, and I think certain ones that are currently enlisted, are protected from discharge, if that makes sense. But the reasoning for this is just, you either believe that the military's purpose is just to be a fighting force or it's not. It reminds me, again, go back to 300, right? Aphylides, the guy who was not able to actually be a Spartan warrior because of some physical deformities. And Leonidas was telling him, you can't raise your shield, and I cannot have a single weak spot in my group. I can't at all, because that compromises the readiness and the effectiveness of the entire group. The purpose of the military is not to exist as an everybody gets a trophy social experiment. It is literally a fighting force that is about America's defense. The one thing that our federal government is actually legitimately tasked with in the enumerated powers is this. And you're talking about compromising that for the purpose of social experimentation, which is insane. You're not only compromising our readiness, but you're compromising the lives of the people who valiantly volunteered to serve in our own volunteer army. You're compromising their security as well. I mean, it's insane. This is the Department of Defense's Medical Standards for Military Fitness, updated February 3rd, 2026. Not every medical condition is necessarily permanently disqualifying, but there are some that are. And it all depends on whether or not they feel as though it can be overcome and waived or not. I mean, good night. I'm looking at this. If you've ever had an abnormality of your retina, that could be disqualifying. I mean, Kane, the list is so long, and it's like asymmetry of pupil size greater than 2 millimeters. Night blindness. I mean, it gets into, I'm still in the eye section. Still scrolling. Now we're in nasal. Now we're in sinuses. If you have any kind of vocal cord dysfunction or anything like that, that could be disqualifying. Chronic hoarseness could be disqualifying. Non-benign polyps can be disqualifying. chronic laryngitis can be disqualifying. Anything, oh my gosh, goes on and on. Eight or more teeth that have visual apparent decay, cavities, et cetera, could be disqualifying. So now you see why this ruling from this judge is so, it's a half and half. It's half because he thinks it's born of animus, and it's not. I don't think this judge knows the purpose of our fighting forces. It's literally about military readiness. We have more on the way. We've got headlines coming up as we move. 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
6: And now, all of the news you would probably miss. It's time for Dana's Quick Five.
15: So, we talked about the Pulte headline. This is a weird one. Can hackers pull your fingerprints from photos on social media? Now, apparently, the word is that they can. So don't hold up your fingers to do the peace sign. Seriously? I don't do that anyway, but they say that hackers can extract fingerprints from photo subjects flashing peace signs online and enhance them using artificial intelligence. Someone said end AI already. I'm not surprised. You got to be careful what you share. People overshare everything, but I would not have thought about that one. Not that. We're going to talk about this one coming up. Bernie Sanders proposes to seize half ownership of large AI firms. That's literally communism. Where is it in the enumerated powers that the United States government can seize businesses? Where? We're going to discuss it. Honey lovers are being warned over a nationwide shortage after a health craze creates a major demand. Bees have been. Do you think bees have been targeted, Kane?
25: I really do.
15: I love bees.
25: Yeah, I know. We all love bees, and we know how important they are to, you know, our ecosystem. And I think that we've seen over the past year and a half, 2 years, we've seen trucks overturned on the highway that were carrying bees. We've seen the destruction of beehives. We've seen people stealing bees from places and destroying even the acreage that these bees get their pollen from. It's all been happening for the last few years. We've been seeing it and reporting on it here on the show. I think this is also part of the result of this shortage they're talking about with honey.
15: They said that apparently 116 million pounds of honey were produced in the U.S. last year, down 14% from 2024. So it's the lowest amount the U.S. has ever produced since they began record keeping in 1939. So, wow, that's pretty bad. Let's see, Google. Google related. So Google wants to release 32 million infected mosquitoes into the wild. That's what they want to do. It's, they said it's a new vision behind a public health initiative. I don't know. It's in California and Florida. They're seeking federal approval to breed and release swarms of mosquitoes that carry an infection harmless to humans. They're trying to go after West Nile virus and a whole bunch of other stuff as well. But they said that only female mosquitoes spread the viruses when they bite an infected animal infected. Males only nibble on plant nectar. So they want to tinker with the DNA and spray streets. They want to infect them with the parasitic bacteria that I can't pronounce. Wolbachia. I don't know. And have it. I don't know, man. This is how bad stuff happens with that, right? And then, of course, you can get a share of Google's $135 million settlement. I'm sure they'll give you like $2 because everybody's going to be going for this thing. Running short here, but we got Bridget Fantasy is going to be joining us next. Stick with us. When it comes to being prepared, a little diversity can go a long way. And that's where Byrna comes in, a practical personal security option designed to fit real life. No matter the situation, Byrna can be a diverse backup when

0: 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So if you're looking for an alternative, consider Byrna. 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
4: ABC News, I'm Dave Packer. Key Tuesday primary results coming in the race for California governor. 47% of the vote counted. Republican Steve Hilton leads 26.7%. Democrat Javier Bracea is close second with 25.9 percentage points. And Democrat Tom Steyer just shy of 20%. In the Los Angeles mayoral race, with 45% of the expected vote, incumbent Karen Bass leading with 37%. She's followed by Spencer Pratt at 30%. And L.A. City Council member Nithya Raman, 20%. Iowa, ABC News projecting Josh Turek wins the Democratic Senate primary, and we project he'll face Republican Representative Ashley Hinson. President Trump tapped mortgage chief Bill Pulte to become the next director of national intelligence. Democratic Senator Alyssa Slotkin slammed that pick.
5: He has no experience in national security, none. We're not even sure he has a security clearance or has ever held classified information.
4: This is ABC News.
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6: Sup, Radio Land. It's your lovable curmudgeon, your host, back with you at the bottom of the second hour. If you don't have anything nice to say about anyone, as y'all know, you know, you just come sit by me. We were talking a little bit earlier about, apparently, Kane, you know, like last year, the hot place to go for vacation was Italy.
7: Yeah.
6: Now, apparently, it's Moscow.
7: Oh.
6: I don't know why. I don't know why. But it's apparently the hot destination for the podcastistan, the podcasties. Is that what you would call them?
7: Sure.
6: Who are the denizens of podcastistan? The podcasties. They are all going there. But which I find interesting, because so often, anybody that disagrees with them is accused of being paid, what is it, $7,000 or 7,000 shekels or something like that. I don't know. But I was reading the thread of my friend Bridget Fadasi, who is a comedian. She's a writer. She has her own program, Beyond Parody, with Bridget Fadasi, Dumpster Fire as well, Watkins Welcome, which is her podcast. She joins us on video now. If you could throw her in monitor, that'd be great. But she joins us in video now. And Bridget, I was thinking about this. First off, you know, I didn't go on vacation last year because it's so good to see you, my friend. You look lovely as always. I didn't go on vacation last year because so many things were coming up, and we're trying to figure out stuff this year. But I know one place that I wouldn't go, and I think that's Moscow. And I you know, when you're talking about going on vacation, where would you go? Would you go to Moscow and like go hang out and do whatever the hell communists do over there?
8: No, I love how they're like, oh, it's so clean and safe. I'm like, yeah, North Korea is very safe, too, when you throw dissidents off balconies. That get rid of anyone who disagrees with you and freedom. It's a very safe environment.
6: They don't think that they're, because they have guides. And, of course, apparently the Taint brothers, sorry, verbal typo, but I think it's going to stay. They went over there. And Gal Sharpton went over there, and I think a couple of other people are over there as well. And you know that they have minders. They have these guides that are taking them out. You know, Bridget, I'm sure they're only showing them the nicest, cleanest parts of the city. They're not letting them just go on a self-guided tour, I'm positive.
8: Right. It's also, didn't Tucker already do this?
6: Yes, yes.
8: Is he guiding them around? Is he there?
6: That's a
8: He's
6: great
8: a tour
6: question.
8: Guide in Moscow now.
6: You know, that probably is where the next natural, you know, move for him would be. But, you know, we were talking about this. You and my producer, Kane, were talking about this before we went live. And the $7,000, you made a great point. That $7,000 is not a lot of money. And that's what you and so many other people, myself, anybody that has more than one brain cell to rub together, is accused of getting paid $7,000 by presumably the Israeli government. For what,
8: yes.
6: I don't know. But that's not really a lot of money. Is that enough to actually sell out everything that one believes in?
8: For this, they would accuse us of getting $7,000 for even having this conversation. It's ridiculous. For tweeting. It's ridiculous. No, it's not. We were joking about this. Like, how much money is enough money for you to sell out all your principles? Is there a dollar amount? I think most people would say no, but being confronted with, you know, $1 billion in a Swiss bank account, would you be like, well, from the river to my bank account?
6: I mean, $1 billion, that's a lot of money. You can do a lot of stuff with $1 billion.
8: Yeah.
6: I mean, I always joke, but I never actually sat down and thought about it. $7,000 would not be enough to sell out, but $1 billion? I mean, I wouldn't tell anybody, but there would be signs.
8: Yeah. There would be signs. You'd be wearing a keffiyeh right now.
6: Well, and I'd have like a tank with a miniature pony, and I would have a whole entire miniature farm. I'm not kidding. This sounds like I'm being goofy, but these are the things that I want in life, right? Situational immortality where I could give it and take it. So if I want, but I don't want to live forever because I hate people. But if I live for a while, I'd want you to live for a while because you're funny. And then like people that we like, and then take it from other people that we don't.
8: Yeah, I love what a nerd you are. You remind me of my husband talking about all of his like Dungeons and Dragons, you know. Like, Bridget, you're such a, what does he always call me? Something, a druid.
6: A druid. That's actually perfect. Druid comedy. That's perfect. We're talking with our friend Bridget Fantasy, who's the host of Walk-Ins Welcome. And she's been tweeting about all of this as well with the, I wanted to play this soundbite for you and kind of get your reaction to it. Now, I don't watch either of these two people's programs. And one of them, we were friendly. I don't think we are anymore. For a while, Megyn Kelly went on Sean Ryan, who I've never met. I've never heard him. I don't even think I've heard him talk except when I previewed this clip. And I wanted to play this for you and get your reaction. This is cut 17, Juan, about what Core MAGA is now.
8: Mm.
6: Listen.
7: What's Core MAGA now?
9: I have no idea.
7: I think I know. Trump has said from the beginning.
9: Pedophile supporting Israeli lobby? I have no idea.
7: Need a different acronym.
6: So two things struck me, Bridget. Everybody's a pedo, apparently, in MAGA. They're all. Is that worse than deplorables? The other thing was the lighting.
8: It's the same thing.
6: Yeah, that's like that. I mean, Hillary Clinton called everyone deplorables and people lost their minds. He can call everyone pedophiles and it's okay?
8: It's really just the new deplorables, though. That's all. It is the same thing. It functions in the same way. I'm better than you. That's... Mm. And you're just that's the worst thing you can be called. And they're trying to say, you know, people are out there like pro pedo. Like, who's for pedos out there? It's even somehow dumber. It's funny, too, because like, guys, the left already hated Israel. They already did this. You guys are you're just late to the hating Israel party now. It's not something new. They did it when it was cool. They did it, and they kind of, the left does not get punished for this either. There was, I think Sasha Stone made a really good point on X the other day that struck me. Like, the Israel stuff will not destroy the left because it hasn't. And it's been around in academia and around the left for a long time. But it does kind of break up the right in a way that is not helpful at all in this moment. And that is where I get actually quite resentful about what's happening. But on the good news is I think the right has a much stronger immune system than the left. So the right is better. The people who I respect, the people who are, you know, trying to maintain some semblance of conservative values, trying to maintain some semblance of sanity, they are rejecting this and they're saying, okay, go be with the leftists, because that's what you sound like now. You have Trump derangement syndrome. You're calling everybody names and you hate Israel. Like, okay, you're foundationally, you are no different than the people that you've been raging against for years.
6: That's a great point. We're talking with Bridget Fantasy, who's a host of Walk-Ins Welcome. She has all kinds of cool stuff that she does, also a comedian. And that and the phrase, Epstein class that I hear all the time. I mean, we know what that means.
8: I don't know. I think it's really just in the same way that I used to say, I want people to actually define what they mean when they say gender affirming care during that time. I want people to define what they mean when they say Israel shouldn't exist, you know, or whatever their feelings about Israel are. What do you actually mean by that? Are they just wiped off the map? I mean, at least Dan Bilzerian is honest about how he feels about these things, and he's not like cheekily dancing around it. I think people need to also define what they mean by Epstein class. And some people will say, oh, it's just the elites, you know, that this is really, I feel like, especially like the Alex Jones, it's really just been mapped over the globalists. Mm. It's like a new word for globalists.
6: That's a really good, yeah, that makes sense. I mean, because I keep seeing that all the time, and I wonder, why don't people just define that? Like you were saying, they don't define gender-affirming care. The other question that I was thinking about, too, and looking at all of the people that have been promoting this division within the coalition, I don't like to think that I'm, like, naive about people, or I'm a cynic, so I don't immediately assume the best in people. But where the hell did this come from? Where it's either these people were always like this and they hit it, or is it really just as simple as they are that shallow and they are really chasing an audience that they are outgrowing because everybody's getting older and the people that watched Fox News are not really the ones that are tuning into the podcast all the time? Are they chasing that hyper, I guess, radicalized Gen Z segment that is buying into all of this? And is that really just like the simple explanation?
8: There's a lot of stuff that I think about this way too much, and I really don't even want to have to talk about it, but it is one of those interesting things where there's also a population of like 250 Muslims that have kind of come online in the past 5 years or so, more so than ever before. And I think my good faith feeling about this is that people are getting responses to this stuff, and they think that it's reflective of America when we do live in a global village now and there are billions of Muslims in the world. And maybe you are chasing a global audience without even realizing it. And then once you go down that road, like I said on my dumpster fire, it's a dead end. Yeah. There's really nowhere to go once you go down that road. It's dark. I have this very strong feeling that it's like spiritual rock bottom. They can do a lot of excusing of their behavior to mental gymnastics to kind of get out of it. I also think it is a youth thing, you know, but I think the youth will probably grow out of a lot of these ideas too. I mean, I grew out of a lot of dumb ideas, and I think that they'll, even if they're chasing that now, it's not going to register long term.
6: Yeah.
8: But yeah, I feel a little bit all over the place because I think it's so many competing things right now that are influencing what we're seeing happen.
6: Last question for you on that dovetails into this. So going from the right to look at the left, then you got Graham Plattner. The guy, he's just Bridget. He's just a simple, humble oyster farmer, as you know. You know, he just farms.
8: Never trust an oyster farmer.
6: That's right. He just farms oysters. And I think this is accurate to say, he's actually legit a Nazi. I mean, this is a guy who,
8: I know.
6: He is a real one. I mean, we're not just saying that. I mean, we're not crying. Well, he's an actual dude, is a real Nazi. I mean, he's got the death head. He's defended it, the stuff that he said, and apparently he's also a giant freak that gets turned on by porta potties. But the left is like absolutely unashamed. Bernie Sanders was asked, and he doubled down on it. He's not pulling his endorsement of Graham Plattner. All of these people, when they're confronted by members of the press, they just sort of sidestep it. Alex Vindman, he had like four handlers that came in and got in between him and this reporter that was asking him whether or not he supports Graham Plattner. They seem like, they're unashamed and they just don't feel like they need to address it. He's our guy. We just want the seat, and that's all that matters. So it seems like you have these two. One is a faction on the right. The other is the entirety of the left, it seems like. Mm-hmm. Is that an accurate, mm-hmm. do you think that's an accurate way to classify it? Like, is it all of them?
8: It seems like it. There are a lot of them. It's very funny to me. I was laughing about this just this morning. They called everyone they disagreed with, the left called everyone they disagreed with, Nazis and misogynists. Yeah. And they weren't. And now they actually are getting behind like a misogynistic Nazi. It's like, they think it's the answer to the right. They're trying to justify it as like, we're fighting fire with fire. And you're like, no, not really. You aren't. And I do want to add to my last point. Just in terms of growing out of things, look at what's happened with the trans stuff. These kids were all in on it, and now it's kind of falling out of fashion. And so much of this, too, does behave a lot like trans to me. But it's something that's just like it's taken over. It's everywhere. The podcasties, as you called them, which is brilliant and hilarious, have a kind of myopic focus on this. Yeah. And normal Americans are like, stop talking.
6: Right?
8: Stop.
6: Because you said that you're asked about this all the time now. People are like, is it really that nuts? And I'm hearing this, too. People are like, are asking, is it really that bad? Is it? We're noticing some stuff. Like, your like great aunt brings it up. Are all the kids Nazis now? I mean, it's wild.
8: Yeah, and they're not. They're just not.
6: Thank heavens.
8: I don't think. I hope.
6: That, well, I mean, I hope you're right. I hope it's all just, like, social contagion stuff, which is another reason why I hate social media.
8: And I think these kids grew up with, like, wokeism. So they grew up and they were like, oh, we can't say retard anymore. And they pushed back against that. And they got called racist and they got called misogynist. And they behave and react the same way to anti-Semite. And I don't really blame them. But I do think a lot of it is just rebellious kids. But it's weird when adults glom onto that. Because these rebellious kids, Jeremy Borden was saying this when I was on his show, and it was such a good point. Rebellious kids don't have that much power. They have some power to move the culture as they should, but they don't, when people, older people with money and influence glob onto their dumb ideas, they have a lot of power, as we saw for the past decade from the left.
6: Yeah.
8: So we don't need to do this again on the right.
6: Yeah.
8: And then, you know, in 2 years be like, whoa, what happened? Why are all the kids Nazis?
6: Oh,
8: they're
6: boy.
8: All like, you know, titless Nazis or something like that.
6: That's right. That's a band name, and I know you're going to mark it down, Kane. Bridget Fantasy, you can find her on X, Instagram, YouTube, and Fantasy.com as well. Host of Dumpster Fire, Walkins Welcome, and her Substack, Beyond Parody, with Bridget Fantasy. Good to see you, my good friend.
8: Good to see you.
6: Love
8: Thank
6: your
8: you
6: points.
8: For having me.
6: We'll have you back again. We'll talk again soon.
8: Thank you.
6: We have more to come, folks, as we wrap up the second hour. Florida Man's on the way. We're capitalists. 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
4: It's his life mission to make bad decisions. It's time for Florida Man.
5: This story makes me mad because I have a personal affinity for this establishment. A Florida man apparently followed through on a threat to cut the power to a Taco Bell because the staff asked him to leave for violating the store's dress code. It ended up being a video that was posted to X. Apparently the man was inside the restaurant. He was shirtless and wearing a kilt. And staff said, you have to wear a shirt. And he was also apparently loud and obnoxious. And the situation escalated because he refused to leave. He said he was an electrician and he was going to go shut off power to the building. Customers challenged his claim. One person defended the staff. The guy walked out, slammed the door, and then apparently a customer who was still filming got the moment that the power went out. And at the time, I mean, they could not prove in the video that he was responsible for the outage, but I don't know. So, yeah, yeah, all they said was you need to just put a shirt on, and he didn't want to do it. So anyway, apparently, what happened to him? The story like just walks into the abyss.
6: Well, he like yelled at a few people. If you watch the video, you see him walk out,
5: yeah.
6: And then he walks down the side of the building, and then like 5 seconds later, all the power
5: goes out. I
6: think
5: he did something. That's too coincidental. So yeah, and then a Florida man was arrested outside of a Taco Bell with no pants and a fish named Baja Blast. I'm going to have to save this one for tomorrow and come back to it. But, I mean, I'm still going to go to Taco Bell because I enjoy it. I'm not going to take any heat about it either. Stick with us. Third hour on the way.
7: Good morning, Riff.
8: Morning, Ralph.
7: Can you believe we've been clocking in this place for a whole week now?
8: Tell me about it. Work, work, work. But a squirrel must do what a squirrel must do, right?
7: Yes, quite. But I cannot labor and exert energy within these subpar conditions. How is a squirrel supposed to run around, chew on stuff, and make acorn tea in this attic when all those humans are down there making absurd amounts of noise?
8: It's preposterous.
7: Don't you mean nuts?
8: Look down there. Who is the missus talking to at the door?
7: Oh, no, it's that chap that closed down our previous operation.
8: Crittery Victor!
9: Crittery Victor excels at all types of rodent removal because that's all they do. 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So whether you have possums, rats, mice, skunks...
7: Cheerio, Raph, and I don't mean honey.

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3: From ABC News. I'm Dave Packer. Primary night in six key states in the race for California governor. With 49% of the vote counted, Republican Steve Hilton leads with 26.7%. Democrat Javier Becerra is a close second at 25.8 percentage points. Democrat Tom Steyer just shy of 20%. In the L.A. mayoral race, with 45% of the expected vote, incumbent Karen Bass is leading with 37%, telling supporters,
4: "We have led a grassroots campaign because we want to bring change to our city, and that's what we've been doing, and that's what we're going to continue to do."
3: Bass is followed by Spencer Pratt, 30%, L.A. City Council member Nithya Raman at 20%. In Iowa, ABC News projects Josh Turek wins the Democratic Senate primary, and we project he'll face Republican Representative Ashley Hinson, who rode President Trump's endorsement.
5: Earning his support and endorsement in this race is not something that I take lightly. It is an honor and a responsibility that I will carry with me these next 5 months into November. So thank you, President Trump, for your service to our country.
3: But Trump's endorsement didn't help Republican Congressman Randy Feenstra. He conceded to his GOP opponent, Zach Lahn, the Iowa gubernatorial primary, as he trails Lahn by about a percentage point. A second hostage has been released, but a standoff continues in downtown Bakersfield, California. Police say suspects holding an unknown number of people hostage inside a bank building.
6: Police say this happened around 1 in the afternoon when they got a call that a male suspect was making a bomb threat inside the Chase Bank in downtown Bakersfield. So for the last several hours, police have been negotiating with that suspect, and police are asking the public to steer clear of the area as they respond to this developing situation.
3: ABC's Melissa Dunn, U.S. CENTCOM, says there was a second wave of Iranian drones that targeted U.S. bases in Kuwait, but they were brought down. 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
3: Injuries reported when an Amtrak train and a tractor-trailer collided in Durham, North Carolina. Game one of the NBA Finals tipping off Wednesday night in San Antonio. Knicks star Jalen Brunson says it's different than any other game he's played in.
9: I feel like everything leading up to game one is going to be definitely heightened just because of the everything that goes on around it.
3: The Knicks are in the finals for the first time in 27 years and will face Victor Wembanyama, and the Spurs tip off 8:30 Eastern. What items were Uber riders leaving behind the most last year?
10: The most common items left behind in Ubers include phones, wallets, luggage, and, of course, keys. Among what Uber calls the most unique items left behind this year, a toboggan, an ankle monitor, two wedding dresses, and 2 pounds of Gushers, the blue raspberry flavor. It's the 10th year Uber has put out an index of items left behind in its cars. The top unique items from previous years include a taxidermied rabbit last year, 500 grams of caviar back in 2022, and divorce papers in 2018. Mike Dubosky, ABC News.
3: The New York Public Library is ready to pour one out for America's 250th birthday with a special beer. The brew was made with a 269-year-old recipe written by George Washington. The brew's a low-alcohol beer that's meant to be served to troops when they weren't sure if water at their base was safe to drink. Dave Packer, ABC News.
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12: I think we just need to send a bunch of Southern women with flip-flops over there and make them all go cut their own switches. 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Why do people give the suburbs so much nonsense? 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
12: Welcome back to the program, Dana Lash with you. We are at the top of this third hour, and if you missed anything in the previous two, don't forget that you can always go and download the podcast and see what you missed. You can also do that as well. And then, of course, we have Substack, Chapter and Verse. I got a lot of good stuff up there as well. You don't want to miss. So it's June 2nd, so it's the Pride, all the things, right? The rainbow, everything stuff. And does it seem, because I was thinking about this, does it seem like it's less this year than it was previously? Kane, do you think it's like less rainbow everything?
13: Yeah, I think so. I think so. I think there's less. Now, obviously, Good Morning America, if you watched that yesterday, you didn't think anything's less. But I think generally with retail and the stuff that we see every day, I'm seeing less of it.
12: You know, I also think too, if you would watch, what is this, Boston City Hall? Can we play this? This is, and wokeness had it. It's not AI. You would be inclined to think that. It's a bunch of broads that are raising an alphabet flag. Okay, the description says they're singing Pride Month carols. What is that? What is a Pride Month carol? Like a Christmas carol, but for gay sex?
14: Yeah, I think so.
12: Do you realize that if you're trying to get people to hate this, then you would do these things? Right? Watch this. Tell me that this does this not make you hate all of this?
13: Are those hymn books? Are those hymn books?
12: I don't know. That's why I'm asking.
13: H-Y-M-N, blasphemous hymn books they're holding? Juan is getting the video together right now.
12: Oh, God, listen, help to us. This. Here we go.

0: This is the fruitiest thing I've ever seen. So it's not just the rainbow flag. It's also the trans, little trans triangle in there, too. They got that as well. All right. So that's literally a song from Wizard of Oz. That's not a Pride Month carol, as the description says. I'm looking at the screen. They're just saying it because it has the word rainbow in it. Are they just singing songs with the words rainbow in them? Like She's in Rainbows, maybe, from Rolling Stones. Is that next? I'm curious. So the reason why is that at City Hall they're raising that flag? It's a flag that is about how we have to sex. We're raising it at City Hall in Boston. That should be kept private, that this stuff.
1: 5% of the population.
0: So aside from that, and the reason I bring this up is, so I have a piece that's coming out this week about this in the Washington Times, and how, you know, I go into, you have people whose their sexual orientation represents barely 2% of the entire American population, but they get an entire month where fallen warfighters get a day. Veterans get a day. Moms and dads get a day. The birthday of this republic, it's a single day. But this is a whole month where we're raising all this stuff up. Now, here's what gets me. So the culture climate for the past decade has mandated that brands and sports teams and businesses, etc., they have to fall all over themselves and make these like public declarations about how people have intercourse during private romantic times. And it's like a big thing now, right? So you had, I mentioned this before, the gay pride sandwich from Marks and Spencer, which is a British brand trying to come into the United States. They're trying very hard. They literally were bragging about this. They had said, they created a sandwich as part of the celebration. We launched a special edition LGBT sandwich. It's a twist on the traditional BLT with lettuce, guac, bacon, and tomato. What? So the guac makes it gay? Apparently. So can only gay people eat it? I don't know. I'm curious. Now, in addition, you had the Listerine Gay Pride mouthwash. That was true. The Vaseline Gay Pride Lipton. Think about that one. There's a million jokes here. There's so many jokes. Lots of jokes. They did. They had a lip balm, a Vaseline lip balm that was gay pride. I don't know. You also had, what is it? The gay pride dog water bottle that I told you about. Are you truly gay if you're just like using boring old hetero lip balm? Are you really gay if your dog has a boring old hetero water bottle? This is the stuff. Like Major League Baseball, they made their celebratory sexclamation already. USA hockey, football teams, soccer teams, basketball. But the way they do it, it's like we're supposed to see it all in action, like the next time we're at the stadium. I don't understand. It's so weird. Sesame Street, the children's show, they posted their gay pride affirmation. You can't leave out the kids, by the way. You can, but, you know, this is weird. Atlanta's International Airport, golf clubs, but not LIV Golf or any Arabic division of any American company, notably. Call of Duty, remember a couple of years ago, they got in on the rainbow washing. They offered glittery rainbow-themed weapon skins, rainbow calling cards, and they also had this little convenient glitch that turned the ammunition of certain calibers into, like, the trans colors, right literally in the middle of all these trans shootings at schools. Just saying. The corporate signaling, it's like treated like lamb's blood on the doorposts. So you won't have the alphabet rage mob. They won't come and try to murder your brand as long as you have this declaration, right? But yet, here's the thing that gets me. And I really started noticing this maybe last year, year before last. Really last year, though. So as soon as all of these companies started doing this, and they started doing it because the alphabet mafia pestered the hell out of them, right? They were going to cancel them if they didn't do it, etc. So as soon as all of these companies start doing this, which we all thought was the point in the first place, was that they all do it. That's what they wanted, right? The Alphabet Mafia was still mad, and they were still mad and unsatisfied. Still. Why? Because now the Alphabet Mafia says these companies were only doing it to cash in on Pride Month. The audacity, right, of these companies doing what they were bullied into doing. Oh, my gosh. Ah. And that's what it was. They literally, they changed their entire product packaging for a whole month to satisfy a micro percent of the consumer population. So the complaint became the hot new social contagion, right? With various Alphabetters typing up blog posts and Facebook posts and Insta and X. And they were now shaming the very companies that they previously shamed for not affirming how they do the deed behind closed doors. I mean, drama is a beast that is never satisfied, ever. So now all of these confused brands have started scaling back their support. So I looked into this last night. There was a survey done of corporations last year that revealed nearly 40% are reducing, if not entirely eliminating, their support. Now, some of it has to do with the elimination of DEI initiatives, but a lot of it is they're just done giving oodles of cash to Alphabet groups and debasing themselves with rainbow theming and sexing up completely asexual products in order to be considered an ally, because apparently that's not enough. I don't know what these people want. So now it's like the biggest conflict isn't an America. I mean, this is just crazy. But now not only are they're shaming these companies for doing the thing that they were bullied into doing. And they were bullied, Kane. You remember, they went after everybody from chicken sandwiches to everybody. If a sports team didn't demonstrate fealty, they went after them, right? So I don't know. And then now you got the whole issue of the T in with everything, which is a whole other issue. So that's, you have trans activists that very ironically press their inclusion into the Alphabet Army. And then they have like this tense, like not really united coalition. And now you have all of these like growing number of trans mass killers and all of this stuff and trans bullying of gays and lesbians. And now the lesbians are fighting with the trans because the lesbians don't want to be erased as women. And the trans people are calling them TERFs. And it's like a huge thing now. I mean, they're not allies. So I saw this and I thought about this when I read this piece from San Francisco Chronicle that said that there existed an open hostility to gay rights within the United States ahead of World Cup, because there's going to be four matches, World Cup here. Remind me where the 2022 World Cup was held. Qatar. Hey, Kane. Qatar, is being gay legal in Qatar?
2: I don't think it is.
0: It's so not legal. No. The minimal punishment is 7 years in prison. They don't even have a Pride Month. But hey, not a single thing is said about them. Ever. This is all just a smoke show, and there's no double entendre there at all. It is absolutely just, it all, that's all it is. So I'm watching this, and all these people are mad at companies because they're not giving money for their pride parades and all this stuff. It's like, what did you think was going to happen? Meanwhile, they're completely silent. They're like, oh, well, gays aren't going to find it safe. European gays aren't going to find it safe over here in the United States. But they had no problem going to Qatar or any of these other Arab nations. Also, and I may have to save this one, we're going to get into how, have you seen these attacks on patriotism? So there was one from Little Miz Now, where is he born in Turkey, Ali Velshi? He says that he has a deep unease about celebrating America's 250th birthday because of unresolved racial politics.
1: He was born in Kenya, in Nairobi.
0: In Kenya.
1: Mm-hmm. Nairobi.
0: So he says he doesn't really, I'm going to tell you what, that bill has been settled by the over 500,000 Americans that died in the Civil War. So stop playing that card. Don't bring out a bill that's been paid. Don't. I'm so tired of this. So tired of it. But there's this push to try to act like it's not the same. The New Yorker ran a piece on it. Lil Miz Now had a thing on it. New Yorker said, in a nation of plummeting pride and MAGA hats, patriotism isn't cool anymore. And it's this old cantankerous communist boomer who writes about how it's problematic, specifically because he just doesn't like, their patriotism is predicated upon who's in the White House. Like, if they don't have a Democrat in the White House, they just can't be patriotic. It's just not possible for them to be patriotic. Coming up, we've got a lot more to get into. The Bidens. We're also going to get into the Graham Plattner stuff and all kinds of stuff you don't want to miss. We still have a PAC program as we move. Our partners that bring you the program, Native Path, which is great collagen. And if you're in the market for collagen, you need to check out Native Path. It was developed by a doctor, a literal real doctor with a name, Dr. Chad Walding. He works with physical therapy. And he spent a lot of years trying to find and source really good, clean collagen for his patients. But there was always an issue, right? There was always either some kind of, you know, filler in it, or it just wasn't good, or it clumped, or it had a horrible taste, whatever it was. So he started experimenting and creating his own, and he created one called Native Path Collagen. It's grass-fed and clean, and it started just as something that was in practice, right? He would give it recommended to his patients in practice, but then it became very popular and it expanded beyond that. 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

0: www.ariel.org.
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8: And now, all of the news you would probably miss. It's time for Dana's Quick 5.
9: So apparently random standard Wi-Fi routers can scan your body to identify exactly who you are, according to alarming new research. How can they do that? So if you were paranoid about digital tracking before, you're going to love this story. It's new research out of Germany's Karlsruhe Institute of Technology. And they found that types of Wi-Fi routers that come in everybody's houses have a major privacy vulnerability that can be used to identify any human body that comes within their range. Gizmodo first heard about first reported it. The accuracy is 99.5%. It's beamforming feedback information, BFI, that was introduced to allow routers to focus Wi-Fi signals on connected devices as opposed to the older approach, which was to blanket an entire area in coverage. So it's great for network connectivity, but it has to send constant feedback in order to be found. And that's like affected by like pets and wolves and people and all of that stuff. So creepy. Roller coaster riders, another one. Got rescued because the train got stuck on top of the hill. They were literally leaning back. They were, so imagine you're laying on your back with your legs in the air. That's the position they were in. Eight of them, they were stranded. It was in Texas. It stopped at a 100-foot vertical lift. And it was the Iron Shark Coaster at Pleasure Pier in Galveston. And it came right to a halt. They had to evacuate everybody one by one. There were no injuries. That looks terrifying, actually. The awkward way that they're stuck there. I'm saying. A driver of an SUV crashed through a wall at an Everett Medical Clinic. Now, this is in Washington. They never said whether or not it was a man or a woman. So Kane's like, that's a woman. And I'm inclined to agree. I'm just saying. I watched a woman run over a curb the other day. Run over a curb. Like, ran right over it. Just, I don't know. So, yeah, crashed right through. They looked, they're investigating the cause of the crash to see if the driver was impaired beyond being a woman. Coming up, Batya Ungar Sargon joins us. She has a new book out, and also we're going to talk about Grand Platner. Woohoo! Stick with us. 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
2: ABC News, I'm Dave Packer. Results still coming in from Tuesday's primaries across 6 key states. In the closely watched California races for governor, with about half the vote counted now, Steve Hilton leads with 26.7%, Javier Becerra at 25.8%, and Tom Steyer at 19.7%. To the Los Angeles mayoral race, just under half the vote counted, incumbent Democrat Karen Bass leads with 36% of the vote. She's optimistic. Reality TV personality Spencer Pratt at 29.8% in that race, and Progressive Council member Nithya Raman pulling in 20.5%. Also in California, two people released from an hours-long hostage situation at a bank in Bakersfield, but that's still going on. The Pentagon has announced another round of self-defense strikes against Iran. This is ABC News.
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3: Welcome back to the program. Dana Lash with you. We're at the bottom of this third hour. And, of course, if you missed anything from the previous two, you can always download the podcast and check it out. So I was asking Kane this on break real quick, because so in Maine, the Senate primary between Graham Plattner and Janet Mills hasn't even happened yet. And I had a couple of people who listened to the program, and they were saying, I can't believe people in Maine had voted for this guy, and they select him. Like, no, it hasn't even happened yet. That primary, there is literally another Democrat still running against him that Democrats apparently have rejected in favor of the guy with the literal death's head tattoo, who's an, I mean, we're not saying this as like we're crying wolf. I mean, the guy's a Nazi. I mean, you talk about Nazi stuff and you have Nazi tattoos and you like Nazi things. It's the kind of stuff that Nazis do, right? We're not just saying these words. They have meaning, right? My head exploded as I was replying to one of the listeners, because I'm like, yeah, that primary has not happened yet. Democrats have already circled the wagons around that guy. Bernie Sanders circled the wagons around that guy. Everybody, they won't even address. We've been playing audio of Democrats running away whenever the press tries to talk to them. That's what makes this so much more insane. Joining us on this, that call that Axios reported about with Bibi and Trump, and her brand new book, which is out today. It's out absolutely today. The Jews and the Left, Batya Unger-Sargon. She joins us now. She's also in broadcasting. You guys know that she's got a brand new book out. She's on X. She's the host of Batya on News Nation. She joins us now. First off, my friend, congrats on the book. That is a big, big deal. And I know that you're in your, this is the tough week, because this is when you do all the press for it. And we're going to talk about your book as well, but congrats on that. I wanted to get your thoughts on this, because I know you have tweeted about this Graham Plattner story. And I don't mean to sound naive or uninformed, but I just forgotten that Maine has not had its primary yet. But the way that you, like, if you look at how all of this with Graham Plattner is covered, people seem to forget that Janet Mills is still in the race for Senate. She's a Democrat on the ballot, but Democrats apparently have rejected her for this guy. What in the world, Batya? What is that? Why?
4: It's so depressing. The way that I think about it is like, if you had designed a game show called How Low Can You Go to see like how low the Democrats will go, you could not have done a better job than lining up Graham Plattner with Susan Collins.
3: Yeah.
4: Because they're acting like we have to rally around Graham Plattner because Susan Collins is so evil. Look at the Republican, Susan Collins, who voted to impeach Donald Trump, voted against Amy Coney Barrett and Pete Hegseth, the most bipartisan person in the United States Senate, the exact person that the Democrats pretend they would not call a Nazi if they were running against. They would not call a threat to democracy if they were running against. Yet this milquetoast, mild-mannered, bipartisan Susan Collins is enough of a threat that they have to circle the wagons around Nazi tattoo guy, serial sexting cheater, admitted to sexting six women. Now, the two of them walk around like, well, we're working on our marriage. Our marriage is in a good place. Our marriage. Dana, they've been married for 3 years, the entirety of which he was sexting other women for. I mean, everything about this guy is a lie. The Democrats say he's some paragon of masculinity. He's an oyster farmer. The oyster farm is on a private island owned by his rich friend. And all of the oysters go to his mommy's restaurant. His daddy bought him his home. He worked for Blackwater. I mean, everything about this guy is fake. And yet you're so right. The Democrats are just absolutely obsessed with him and in love with him. Like, he is the guy who looks like a macho guy if you haven't met a macho man in 50 years. It's cosplay. It's cosplay.
3: That is true. It's like he went and Googled what makes somebody macho and then tried to cosplay as all of that. But he's a nepo baby. He's like an older version of Mam Donnie. That's who they have on the left. Like, daddy buys them everything. Mommy buys his oysters. His friend hosts his oyster farm. And didn't he go to like the $75,000 a year private school or something like that? Like, he's super wealthy, this guy.
4: He is. And the thing that I find a little bit depressing is that the Nazi tattoo is not enough. You know what I'm saying? It's like, when you get a Nazi tattoo and it gets revealed, one would hope, you know, and it's not, by the way, it's not just any Nazi tattoo. It's Totenkopf, which is specifically for the guards at concentration camps. And he says he didn't know he knew.
3: Oh, he didn't text about it? He was texting people and bragging about it.
4: He texted about it. And what just came out is he had this, and he had a profile on a sexting private messaging app called Kik. Notorious, by the way, for child predators, but okay, let's put that aside. In the photo of himself, his profile photo, he's standing in a towel holding the phone, so you can see every single one of his tattoos, but not the Totenkopf.
3: Oh, he's covering it up.
4: I wonder why he would be covering up the tattoo he claims he didn't know was controversial.
3: Yeah, he's, what is he going to be on Roblox next? Have they checked that to make sure he's not on there? Good heavens. We're talking with Batya Unger-Sargon, who's got a new book, The Jews and the Left, which we're going to talk about. I wanted to ask you about this insane story. I feel like Axios runs this story every couple of months. Like, Trump and Netanyahu got into a fight again. Like, they've had Trump calling Netanyahu a madman I don't know how many times. But last night they ran this story where they were saying that there was this crazy phone call, and I don't know if it was supposed to be like a editorialized summary or if they were acting as though they were direct quotes from Trump, but it didn't sound like him at all. But what it seemed like they were trying to do, the purpose of somebody's leaking in the White House, but they're really trying to remove Hezbollah from this whole equation and act like it's just Israel beating up on poor little old Lebanon. And it goes back to when Pakistan got involved and tried to screw everything up by insisting that Lebanon was part of the ceasefire, which they never were. It's all about Iran trying to protect Hezbollah so Hezbollah can continue bombing Israel, and Israel is being tied to being able to defend itself against this. And I was, first off, let me ask you this, Batya, do you really believe, I don't know if I believe this article. Not at least the way that it was reported, because it doesn't sound accurate. And the guy who wrote it, none of the stuff that he's ever reported has ever been really proven true or substantiated.
4: Put it this way. The person who leaked it wanted what happened last night, which is Netanyahu and Bibi, to be the one and two trending topics on Twitter. Like, the person who leaked it was feeding the insatiable appetite for Israel bad, Israel undermining America, Israel controlling Trump, blah, blah, blah, blah, blah, right? So you take that with a grain of salt. Did it happen? Maybe. I don't know. I'm sure that Trump is frustrated. We're all frustrated with the situation. But he and Bibi have great communication. Our interests with Israel are not identical, but they're pretty aligned. Now, it could be that in the run-up to getting a deal with Iran, Trump wants Bibi to back off more than Bibi thinks is in Israel's best interest. That's a totally reasonable thing for them to discuss and debate.
3: Sure.
4: But you have to always understand, like, someone leaked that, and that person has an agenda. And that agenda is not good for America, not good for Israel, and not good for Trump. So, you know, that's the thing to keep in mind. Maybe it happened, maybe it didn't. The Israeli readout of the conversation is very different, obviously. But even in the best case scenario, like, for Trump to say to Bibi, hey, cool it, I need you to take it easy for a few days, I'm in a precarious position, like, that is totally consistent with how, you know, a superpower like America and its president would talk to a client state that has its own interests that it's trying to pursue while not angering the superpower too much.
3: Right. That makes sense. That makes a lot of sense. And because I get he's got to stay on this specific path, you know, but with the 04 authorized use of military force and what he's allowed to do and not allowed to do. And he can go up to a certain amount of days and then he's got to pull back. I get all of that. But your point about someone in the admin purposefully trying to undermine, this isn't just about undermining Trump at this point. This is about undermining national security and trying to derail what he's attempting to accomplish over there and take this terrorist entity off the chessboard. Finally, it's the closest I think we're ever going to get in our lifetimes. I feel like that's leaking classified or at least privileged confidential conversations. I mean, surely they can find that out, who did it. I know under Biden, no one ever found out who leaked anything from Supreme Court or anything else. But surely, Bhatia, they can run down and maybe there's some kind of penalty there.
4: Because as a journalist, I'm sort of like want to have the most capacious. I condemn that morally, but I don't know that I would be comfortable with them sort of legally trying to track it down.
3: Yeah, that's a good point. That's a fair point. I want to ask you about your book, The Jews and the Left, because you explore really this, the lack of a better way to describe it, this sort of dovetailing of Democrats and American Jews for, I think, my whole life. That's how I always thought that there was this relationship. But things have really, really changed. They've really changed on the left. And then, of course, you have this weird faction that's pretending to be on the right, or at least is in the coalition. And we've talked about that. But tell me a little bit about this, because really, I just don't see Democrats. That's historically sort of been the political home for American Jewish people. But I, looking at everything, looking at where it's going, Mamdani, looking at Plattner, looking at all these, I don't see that anymore, Bhatia.
4: So this is why I wrote the book, because I think conservatives who know that they feel very protective of Jews, they know that they love Israel, are really, really confused about why Jews in America, two-thirds of them, are Democrats. Why? This is why I wrote the book, to explain that, to explain why Jews became Democrats, why the left turned on them, and why so many Jews are still clinging to the Democratic Party despite everything we talk about all the time. That is exactly what the book is about. So anybody who found themselves wondering that, this book is for you. I also uncover this kind of forgotten first 300 years of American Jewish history before Jews became Democrats, because that only happened in the 1900s. We were here for 300 years before that. And what's amazing is that American Jews were never seen as an oppressed minority in America. They were not even really seen as an immigrant group.
3: No, one of the biggest financiers of the war, the revolution, was a Jewish businessman.
4: Chaim Salomon, The founding fathers saw Jews as founding partners in the creation of the nation. They saw them as the physical, living, breathing embodiment of the civilization they were trying to build here, whose roots are in the Torah, right? Whose roots are in the Bible, the idea that our rights are given to us by God. And it's the government's job to protect those rights, but it doesn't grant us those rights. Our creator granted us those rights. Right. When they saw Jews, they were like, you are the people who brought that civilization to us. So they saw us as an inextricable part of the nascent nation. And we've just lost that history. And I desperately wanted to bring that back too.
3: I love that. I love that exploration of that. Well, the book is available now today. It is out today, and it's called The Jews and the Left. Now, you can get it at Amazon. I like to tell people go into a bookstore, because I think that weighs the sales more, because they try to keep conservative books and any kind of like right-leaning books off the bestseller list. So it counts more if you go in like an order from a bookstore than Amazon, but it's available everywhere. But I love that you go so far back into the history of this and you really like talk about that partnership. This is fantastic. Congrats. Bhatia Unger-Sargon.
4: 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You can find
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12: 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The air we breathe, water we drink, and land we share? 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Yes, birds. The very ones we see and hear every day. On a walk, in the park, or simply out the window. That's because birds are more than birds. They're symbols. Sentinels that reveal the health of our planet and our people. And by helping them thrive, all of us thrive as well. Audubon is a place where birds matter, where habitats are protected, where communities are engaged, and where change takes flight. Because at Audubon, hope begins with birds. Progress begins with birds. It all begins with birds. Audubon.
13: Latinos have been here always, before, during, and after the founding of the United States. We are small business owners rising before dawn to power the economy, hands that pick, manage, and prepare the food that nourishes America. builders of our homes, our cities, our roads, our communities, workers who labor daily to strengthen the very fabric of our nation. We are caregivers, teachers, doctors, engineers,

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1: 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He is Eric Carly and I'm Gary McNamara. Say, on the whole Scott Pelley thing, as I've said, and it's amazing because there seems to be no self-awareness from the liberal media at all.

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2: And thank you.
1: All right, so the really interesting, the Department of Labor statistics, 1 in 3 men in the United States were neither working nor looking for a job in April. Among males 20 and older, the 66% labor force participation rate is down from 73% in 2006. Jason Riley's column in the WSJ that we were talking about, and talking about the book Men Without Work that is out there now. This is really interesting that the work rate for men 20 and older fell by more than 13 percentage points between 1965 and 2015. During that half century, he added, the fraction of men without jobs.

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1: 250 years ago, freedom wasn't broadcast. 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
1: 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Coming up in just 1 minute, the Plattner Tax, it's being referred to as, all coming up.
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1: 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Who knows when we're going to find out, but in California for the governor, California governor's race.

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3: Thanks for being with us. A Pennsylvania Police Department has an unexpected addition. A post on the department's Instagram page says officers with the Bethel Park Police Department in the Pittsburgh suburbs responded to a report of foul play. When they arrived, they discovered a chicken roaming the center lane, blocking traffic. Indecisive about crossing the road, what followed was a hilarious series of events and short foot pursuit. Eventually, officers captured the chicken and brought it to the station. There, the bird was subjected to a brief interrogation, as they say. The post also included 4 images of the chicken accompanied by Officer Stephen Hosella, one of which depicts the bird in an AI-generated police officer uniform. Bethel Park Police Chief Dave Arnold confirmed to People that the chicken has since been transferred to a foster flock and is in good health. That'll do it for this hour. For Nicole Murray and Mike Gavin, I'm Gordon Deal. Thanks for listening to This Morning, America's First News.

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2: It's 6 o'clock, KTSA, San Antonio. I'm Christian Blood. President Trump says there's no breakdown in negotiations between the U.S. and Iran. He says those reports are false, and he says on Truth Social, Iran does want to make a deal. But it's unclear who exactly the U.S. is negotiating with, the president of Iran, or what's left of the Islamic ruling regime. Much of that regime's leadership was killed in the opening hours of the war. Despite a ceasefire supposedly in place, the U.S. and Iran exchanging missile fire in the Persian Gulf as we speak. Change might be coming for California. They're still counting up the votes after Tuesday's primaries, and a new picture for the Golden State might be coming into focus.
3: Early results from the Los Angeles mayor's race show reality TV star Spencer Pratt making the cut to face incumbent Karen Bass in November's general election.
4: We have led a grassroots campaign because we want to bring change to our city, and that's what we've been doing. And that's what we're going to continue to do.
3: Bass, a Democrat, in first place overnight. Pratt, a registered Republican running as an independent, holding in second.
2: That's correspondent Lionel Moise. We have more on that story, front page, KTSA.com. Regardless of the votes already counted, Bass remains under fire for L.A.'s homeless problem, rampant drug use, and wildfires that destroyed lots of expenses houses recently. Three people have serious injuries after the car they were in got hit by a train.
5: It happened in the 12,000 block of McDonough-La Costa Road in far southwest Bexar County. Deputies responded to the scene around 7 o'clock Tuesday night, and they say they found three people hurt. Each were said to have life-threatening injuries, although two of them may have been stabilized. There's no word on why the car got hit by the moving train. No other injuries or passengers were reported. Stacy Keene, KTSA News.
2: The superintendent of the San Antonio area's largest school district is stepping down.
6: After 27 years in public education, Northside ISD announcing Dr. John Kraft is retiring. He stepped into the superintendent role back in 2023 after serving as superintendent of Killeen ISD. Before that, he was a biology teacher, coach, and high school principal. In a statement, Kraft says it's always been about creating opportunities for students. More details about the transition will come at the Northside ISD Board of Trustees meeting June 9th. John Cruz, KTSA News.
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7: In the NBA, it is a game day ball. The Spurs are just four wins away from their sixth NBA title. And it feels like old times, like 1999. The New York Knicks are in town. Wimby's first potential Larry O'Brien trophy starts tonight, tip at 7:30 at the Frost Bank Center. Games on ABC. In the NFL, another big deal, this time at via extension, as the Atlanta Falcons and wide receiver Drake London agreed to a four-year, $141 million extension. $100 million of that guaranteed. I'm Rob Thompson for 94.1 San Antonio Sports Star.
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8: Still working that one accident. The right lane is blocked right now. This is going to be I-35 southbound at Judson Road. About a 5-minute delay in the area. Stop and go traffic now back from Loop 1604. We have a stall blocking the exit ramp. This is going to be I-35 northbound, the off-ramp to Loop 410 right there. Let's talk road construction. We have a closure due to that. I-35 northbound between Eisenhower and Walsham Road. About a 7-minute delay right there. Stop traffic now back from 410 south cutoff. And then let's see. We have a stall block on the right shoulder. I-10 eastbound at Cincinnati Avenue. I'm Alan Craig, KTSA Time Saver Traffic.
9: Quite warm and humid today. It'll be partly sunny with an afternoon thunderstorm, a high 87. Cloudy, humid, a thunderstorm in parts of the area tonight. The low 73 along the Riverwalk and 70 in Hill Country. Mostly cloudy, humid, couple of showers and a heavy thunderstorm Thursday, the high 86. I'm meteorologist Jason Catarina with your KTSA Stevens Roofing AccuWeather forecast.
0: Cloudy skies and 71 degrees right now. San Antonio's severe weather station. 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
2: And Trey Ware here. Sean is out again today with the punies, but he's feeling a lot better, sounding a lot better, and he'll be back with us tomorrow. So I'm looking at I-35 South.

0: all the one-lane construction that goes on southbound 35 this time of the day. So if you come in from San Marcos or New Braunfels or whatever and you use 35 to get to work, don't do that because you're going to be stuck for a long, long time. It's Wednesday, June 3rd, humid with some sun today, thunderstorm possible later, and upper 80s for the high. We got a lot of stuff to get into today, and I'm just going to open up the phones at 210-599-5555 so we can cover all this ground together. And at 6:35, my friend John Hayward from Breitbart.com is going to join me, and we're going to cover a lot of this stuff as well. Because we have an incredible hearing yesterday in front of the Senate with Marco Rubio, the Secretary of State. And the man is just amazing. Every time I hear him speak, every time I see him, he handles any question, any objection, anything that the Democrat headhunters want to throw at the man. He doesn't even flinch. He's got an answer for everything, and the answer is truthful, the answer is believable, and the answer is right on target. And he doesn't ever lose his stuff where he starts screaming at these people. He's very cold and calculating and very direct in the way he answers. He's very businesslike. I'm going to give you a couple of examples here. In cut number one, Cory Booker, who is the biggest jerk in Congress right now, was going off on Senator Rubio about wanting to get a deal because we're losing. Because we're losing. Listen to this.
1: We're begging to get back into a deal that you all
2: we're
1: trashed in the first place.
2: There's no one begging. I don't
1: clearly,
2: know.
1: Clearly, this is
3: Senator
1: a shame.
3: Senator Booker, your time's up. But Senator Rubio, since he's
2: I do want
3: over,
2: to address some of these
3: respond.
2: Points because they go to the heart of the matter. No one's begging for anything here. The Iranians might be begging because their economy's losing hundreds of millions of dollars a day. That they are losing. Understand, Iran had street protests going on before all of this started. All of those factors, economic factors in Iran, are far worse today than they were 6 months ago when those protests were happening. They have hyperinflation. Their currency's completely devalued. They're struggling to make payroll for their government workers. Iran is in a very serious situation. And if it was up to the political class there, and I understand everybody there is sort of radical in some way, but if it was up to the people that actually like go to elections and wear the suits and you see on TV, they'd probably make a deal tomorrow. The issue they're facing is that the supreme leader and the IRGC Corps are a little bit more immune from those pressures until they can be convinced otherwise. And I think that's the direction that they're moving in, because the reality that I don't know where you're getting this perception that Iran is stronger. Iran has no Navy left. They've lost a substantial percentage of their defense industrial base. That Iran has lost a substantial percentage of their missile launchers. And their economy is far worse today, and I mean far worse today, than it was 6 to 9 months ago. And they are looking at hundreds of billions of dollars of reconstruction costs just to get to where they were 6 months.
1: Mr. Rua, you keep telling.
0: Okay, so well, I want to go to cut number three here in a second, Jimmy. But okay, so that lays it all out for you right there. Okay, their economy is in a hellhole right now and a spiral going down. They're losing $100 million a day. Imagine that. $100 million a day is being lost. They have hyperinflation. The currency is devalued, and they can't pay their workers, including their government workers, including the military. And what happens when you can't pay your military? The military quits. They go find something else to do with their lives because, obviously, they have to make money to support their families back home. In other words, this stranglehold that the president and Marco Rubio and Scott Bessent, don't leave him out because the Treasury Secretary has been phenomenal in this, has been working to strangle their economy into bits and pieces. And that's why, right now, I believe, this very minute as we sit here, we are exchanging fire with them, and I believe that's why, is because just like any dying animal, they start to, you know, reach out, and they got nothing left. They're in the corner, they're dying, they're falling apart, but they still lash out in their final throes. I think that's what is happening here. Now, I still have questions about why the strait is not open and how they are still able to control the strait. And there's this talk that they have, they got a tolling entity that has 300 ships approved, signing up for safe passage to go through there and all that kind of stuff. And I told you yesterday, and I'm just going to take this position from here on out, I don't know, and I'm done chasing all of this stuff. But when Marco Rubio makes the statements like this, talking about their nuclear weaponization and the shield, listen to this one.
2: Iran's desire to build a nuclear weapon was going to be built, was going to be effectuated behind a conventional shield. They were going to build for themselves so many missiles, so many drones, so many conventional weapons, including a navy, that at that point there's nothing you could do about it. What they tried to do is they were going to try to build a conventional shield and hide behind that conventional shield and basically say to the world, if you come and do anything about our nuclear program, we will overwhelm you with missiles, we will overwhelm you with drones, and we will overwhelm you with our Navy, and you will not win. You will not be able to do anything about it. They were seeking that point of immunity, which is why the president chose to act, to deny them that point of immunity. Operation Epic Fury, some of you didn't like it, some of you did, was highly successful in achieving its military objectives, which is dramatically reducing the defense industrial base of Iran, the ability to build these missiles and to build these drones, especially the missiles program, substantially degraded. A substantial percentage, and I'll leave the exact numbers to the Department of War because I'm not a general and I'm not here to speak as a military planner, but a substantial degradation in the number of launchers that they have as well. They still have a lot of drones because these are easy to make. We all know it's not an Iran challenge. This is a global challenge, and it's playing out every single day around the world. I mean, Mexican cartels are using UAVs against each other. We should imagine at some point may even use it against our own, against our interests. So this is a pervasive problem around the world. The economics of it is something we have to solve for. But nonetheless, even their drone building capability has been eroded. Today, there is no Iranian Navy. There is no such thing. There's a bunch of Boston Whalers with machine guns on them, but there is no Navy. There is no Iranian Navy. It lies at the bottom of the ocean and will soon, within a number of years, be prime fishing spots because they'll turn into reefs. So my whole point is that the Iranian conventional shield has been substantially eroded.
0: Now that was rather lengthy, but normal for you know, we normally play a much shorter, but I wanted you to hear all of that because I want everything to be put into context for this question I'm going to take to your phones right now. Why do you Democrats always have to cheer against the U.S.? Because that's exactly what happened yesterday, whether it was Cory Booker or Van Hollen or Murphy or any of the other Democrat scum that sit up there over these people and they look down their noses at them. They're cheering, clearly cheering against the United States of America. How the hell do you get elected to the Senate and hate this country as bad as you do and cheer? Because, and here's what it is, they hate Donald Trump more than they love this country. And so, because Donald Trump is the guy who's having success, I guarantee you, if this was an Obama thing, they would be all about it. They would be cheering this kind of success that you just heard the Secretary of State talk about. But because Obama didn't do it, refused to do it, in fact, Obama did the opposite, he paid Iran to go get more bombs and more missiles to kill more Americans. That's what's happened. That's what happened. And that's what they're pissed about. Is that their fella was on the other side rooting against this country, having Iran attack our people and everybody else in the Middle East too, by the way. How do you Democrats sip your coffee this morning without puking all over yourself? You really, seriously. Because that's where you should be right now, throwing up all over yourself, because your people that you guys across this fruited plain elected, and Texas wants to put another one up there to do the exact same thing that these jerks did to Marco Rubio yesterday, cheering against the United States of America. You Democrats disgust me. You really, really do. 210-599-5555. Quarter Moon Plumbing, Heat, and AC. Hey, are you hot? Just call Quarter Moon. They'll get there and they'll cool you off with their great rapid response team. I've been saying that for over 35 years. If you've got a problem with your AC, just call Quarter Moon. Hey, listen, they'll fix it, whatever the problem is, and they do it all the time for both residences and businesses as well. So as we head into the hot summer months, and we really haven't gotten there yet, have we? I've been pretty mild so far. But you know it's coming, and you know the Texas heat and humidity is going to be brutal in July and August. And when it does, you've got a trusted friend of the AC business, and that's Quarter Moon Plumbing, Heat, and AC, the good guys at Quarter Moon. Yeah, they'll take great care of you. Here's what I recommend. Right now, have them come out and take a look at your system to make sure that it is indeed ready for the hot months that are going to be just around the corner. They come out and they check every last bit of it, every part, every piece, the compressor, all the refrigerant, everything. They look at all of it so that you have that peace of mind knowing you're good to go. And if you ever have a problem, you just call Quarter Moon. And that's true of your plumbing, too. Everything I just said about AC is true plumbing when I'm talking about Quarter Moon at 210-651-5899. AccuWeather, humid with some sun, a thunderstorm possible later, upper 80s for the high. Right now, 72 KTSA.
3: Still working that one accident. The right lane is blocked right now. This is going to be I-35 southbound at Judson Road. About a 5-minute delay in the area. Stop and go traffic now back from Loop 1604. We have a stall blocking the exit ramp. This is going to be I-35 northbound, the off-ramp to Route 410 right there. Let's talk road construction. We have a closure due to that. I-35 northbound between Eisenhower and Walsham Road. About a 7-minute delay right there. Stop traffic now back from 410 south cutoff. And then let's see. We have a stall block on the right shoulder. I-10 eastbound of Cincinnati Avenue. I'm Alan Craig, KTSA Time Saver Traffic.
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0: AmG Bank right here in San Antonio and the surrounding area as well. It's right. Take care of your family. You know, your family is super important to you, and doing what's right for your family for the long haul is what you care about. And so does AmG when it comes to your financial matters. And we can't be, you know, specialists in everything in our lives, right? So we have to trust our lives and certain important aspects of our lives to the experts. And that's what AmG is. Nancy and I were just talking on the front porch last night before bedtime about some business we're doing with AmG and some of the stuff that we're asking them about. In fact, they're going to get a couple of notes from us today. 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
10: That's right, Billy. Come on, lay it on. Where's that?
11: Texas town.
10: I know what that is.
11: You know what I'm talking about.
10: I sure do.
11: If you wanna go, they got a lot of nice girls.
0: All right, Frank Beard, hit it. All right, 622, KTSH, Ray Ware here. Sean is off, out ill today, but he is getting a whole lot better. Those antibiotics are definitely doing a trick for him. So he'll be back probably tomorrow, something like that. But, I told him yesterday when we were talking, I said, take as much time as you need because we need you healthy, and that's what we need. So he's getting better, though. 210-599-5555, 210-599-5555, 210-599-5555. If you want to comment on the Democrats cheering against America, feel free, because that's where my head is right now. I watched all that stuff all day yesterday and watched all the Democrats hating on my country. And in 1 month, 1 month from tomorrow, no, 1 month, yeah, 1 month from tomorrow, we're going to be celebrating the 250th birthday of this country, and Democrats hate this country. Oh, yeah, they do. Yeah, they hate this country. They can't stand this country. They hate, the only thing they hate worse than this country is Donald John Trump. But clearly they don't want what's best for the United States of America. I'm convinced of that. Now, if I was on tour with Charlie Kirk's thing back in the day, Charlie used to put a banner across the table at these college campuses. He'd say, change my mind. And that's what I say to you right now. If you're a Democrat, you want to change my mind, change my mind. But I'm telling you, your guys are not in it for this country. Not in it for this country at all. Number one, you're against Donald Trump. And number two, you hate the country. Your guys that represent you guys in Congress. How another Democrat ever gets elected to the United States Congress with what I saw yesterday is just baffling. Well, okay, first of all, let me tell you, it's cheating how they get elected. And we're seeing the cheat in full effect. I got a video that's going up on the KTSA Facebook page this morning about what happened in California last night. Okay. They had their elections, and Steve Hilton and Javier Becerra are going to be in a runoff, it looks like, to be the governor. Okay, Steve Hilton. Now, this is amazing, because when you look at the map of California yesterday, the responses and the turnout that was red was unbelievable for deep blue California. California is on fire right now for the right and for conservatives, and you know, rightly so, because Democrats have been running California for so long now, and it is a trash heap. Have you been there lately? I have. It's a trash heap. And so it's not surprising to me from that respect that Steve Hilton is doing as well as he is. But it is surprising because the Democrats have so rigged the system out there. Oh, I'll tell you how in a second, okay? I have made it no secret that I have just become a fan of Spencer Pratt's campaign. I don't know enough about him to be a fan of his. But his campaign, as I told you, that is the model for every politician going forward. First of all, he's done something that I have been doing, Elaine, I don't know how long I've been saying this, probably 30 years. I don't care about the stupid letter behind my name, right? Isn't that right. What I say?
4: Yep.
0: I don't care about it. The letter back there, you know, you can call yourself an R, a D, an I don't care. What matters is what do you stand for and what are you going to do? And that's the mode that Spencer Pratt took. He said, I'm not a Republican. I'm not a Democrat. You know what? I'm a fixer. And his campaign, this whole time that I've been running the commercials, his commercials on my X account, his whole campaign has been about just look around, which is brilliant. Because if you just look around, you can do that here in San Antonio and Bexar County. I'm going to get into that later. And see what Ron Nirenberg has done bringing destruction to San Antonio. Now he wants to bring that destruction to the entire county. So Spencer Pratt says, just look around. There's crap on the streets, human crap on the streets. So the guy over there passed out. There's a whole bunch of zombies bent over on fentanyl who are barely alive standing over there. Your kids can't walk to school anymore. Mama can't walk from the car into the workout place anymore without being accosted by a homeless guy. We're done with it, you know. So as I've said, like Donald Trump is a fireman. The house is on fire. He shows up in a big red truck. He grabs the hose and he puts the fire out. That's what Spencer Pratt is talking about doing. So when the returns came in last night, he's up there competitive with Karen Bass as of right now. Now, here's why I say that. Just like they did during the COVID years with the cheat by mail system, the Democrats are doing the same thing in California. This is why we ought to, with the exception of very rare, extraordinary, provable cases, have mail-in balloting. All voting should be in person on a single day. I'm good with switching it to Saturday, so there's no work excuse. But what they're doing now in California, and they started it on TV last night. Oh my God, I'm sitting here watching CNN and M. Snow. I guess I gotta flog myself every once in a while. So I'm watching them, and I'm listening to the California media as well, and they're droning on about, well, we won't have an answer for days, possibly even a few weeks, because all those mail-in ballots are continuing to come in, huh? And those mail-in ballots will definitely favor Democrats. That's how they cheat. When they get the vote on election day, they see what they need, and all of a sudden there's a flood of ballots to put them in the lead. It's true. That's what they do. And so they're already out there, you know, laying the groundwork for, well, we don't know because we got a ton of mail-in ballots coming out. Oh, my God, it could take weeks before we actually have any idea who's winning this thing. Bunch of cheaters. You guys rooting against America and cheating our elections. You can be proud this morning, Democrats, because you're pretty effective at both of those things. I'll take a quick break, 210-599-5555. And my friend John Hayward from Breitbart.com is going to join me next. We'll talk about all this and so much more. Well, over at the warehouse, we have Texas Rhino Shield on it. We put it on at the end of last year, and this will be our first summer with Rhino Shield on the house, and I'm super excited about that. Why? 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
19: A ceasefire between the U.S. and Iran doesn't appear to mean too much as missile fire continues, this time over the Persian Gulf.

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1: You might want your umbrella today just in case. Partly sunny and humid with a thunderstorm this afternoon, the high 87. Cloudy, humid, a thunderstorm in parts of the area tonight, too. The low 73 along the Riverwalk and 70 in Hill Country. Mostly cloudy, humid, couple of showers and a heavy thunderstorm Thursday, the high 86. I'm meteorologist Jason Catarino with your KTSA Stevens Roofing AccuWeather forecast.
2: 71 degrees and cloudy at San Antonio's Severe Weather Station. I'm Christian Blood. 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
3: And here we go. Yeah, 635. KTSA, Trey Ware here. Sean is off ill today, but he sounds and feels a whole lot better, so I'm kind of thinking he'll be back here tomorrow. All right, so John Hayward from Breitbart.com is joining me this morning, and he joins me every Wednesday at this time. He's been doing it for, I guess, about a dozen or so years, and we talk about what's going on in the world. John, you there?
4: I'm going to play the role of John.
5: No, he's almost up.
3: Yeah. Okay.
4: I can't talk as eloquently as John.
3: Oh, sure you can. But you can play the role of anybody, Jimmy. We know that about you. Well, let me just talk for what I was just saying before the break was about what's going on in California with Spencer Pratt, Karen Bass, and the third person that we don't even pay any attention to, although the Democrat media is trying to move her into second place. It was hilarious last night to have a runoff between Karen Bass and the third place finisher. But again, like I was saying before the break, we have a cheat-by-mail system in full effect across the country with Democrats running it. We saw them do it in 2020, and they're doing it in California right now, which they've been doing forever. The media, M. Snow and CNN and all the local media in Los Angeles last night, throughout the state of California, it's just hilarious watching these people, in a sick, twisted way hilarious, how they're going, well, you know what, we're not sure it's going to be Spencer Pratt and Karen Bass because we have all these mail-in ballots that'll be coming in over the next days or weeks. Hell, I might as well even say months, right? And we know they're going to heavily favor Karen Bass when they get here. John, their cheating is just so obvious now, and Democrats don't have a problem with it. Democrats are fine with cheating the system.
6: Well, yeah, third world election system all the way. Who knows what the dust will settle when they finally stop counting the mail-in ballots. But you know, the Supreme Court's got a big ruling on mail-in ballots coming up, and if it goes Trump's way, we might finally be free of this insanity.
3: Well, that's, you know, I've talked about this a lot. We ought to have single day. I'm good moving it to Tuesday. We'd have to change the Constitution to do so, but I'm good. I'm not Tuesday, moving it from Tuesday to Saturday so that, you know, the whole I have to work excuse is gone. Single day. You guys do it down there in Florida. Your governor is able to pull it off. We know when there's an election that involves Florida, there's going to be an answer in a matter of minutes or hours. Right after the poll closes, bang, bang, bang, your results are there. It's the cheating in the blue states like California when they look and they see how many ballots they need, and then all of a sudden they get this flood. So mail-in balloting should be extremely, extremely rare, where you have to prove like you're on your deathbed or you're deployed to lower Afghanistan or somewhere like that, and you just can't get there for the election. Otherwise, if we don't stand up about this, and the Supreme Court ruling goes against us, they're going to continue to cheat.
6: Right, and no more of this nonsense where they're still counting and accepting ballots after the election either. I mean, that's just insane. That the election day is the cutoff day for whatever mail ballots you get, period. If they come in after that, they go into shredder the end. I mean, it's just insane that there are states that say, oh, yeah, if you mail a ballot and it gets here 3 weeks after the election, we'll still count it. There's no way that is not an open swinging gateway door to fraud. And everybody knows it. We need to start having first world elections, pure and simple. And people need to demand it. Now, I know young people vote heavily or support this idea because they come from an information culture. And they know it's ridiculous that we claim it takes weeks and weeks and weeks in California to count the votes. Well, they need to start standing up and demanding that we do better than that. Because until they make their will felt through the ballot box, nothing's ever going to change. If they steal another election and somehow Karen Bass lumbers back into office after burning down half the state, I mean, nothing's ever going to get better.
3: I want to talk for just a minute about Spencer Pratt himself, and I don't know him well enough to

0: be a fan of his, okay? Just what I've seen him do on TV, which is impressive to me. The way he answers questions, the tears in his eyes, and the genuine love that he showed last night after the numbers started to come in. I was watching all of that last night while it was happening, and you could tell, and people were walking by telling him how much they loved him and all that. But put him aside personally for just a minute. I want to talk about his campaign. I truly believe, John, and I've said this for weeks now, that he is the future of successful politicians in America. I look at him as a mini Trump. He doesn't care about the stupid letter behind your name. He says, I'm not a Republican. I'm not a Democrat. I'm running a look-around campaign. And most of us can look around our communities, and we have a big problem in San Antonio and Bexar County. We can look around our communities and go, yeah, it's pretty crappy here, and we do need somebody who's going to fix it. So the look-around campaign is what Donald Trump did on a national level. And I've always called Donald Trump a fireman. He's not a Republican. He's not a hardcore conservative. But your house is on fire. You can count on Donald Trump to show up with a red truck and a big hose and put the fire out. And that's what Spencer Pratt's talking about. It's a winning thing as far as I'm concerned.
1: Yeah, voters really should be looking for people that are actually going to offer them something different. And my one quibble with the whole I'm not a Republican, I'm not a Democrat thing is that I think every good candidate at this point has a responsibility to constantly remind voters how sick, dangerous the Democratic Party has become. They are the authors of your misery. They're the thieves. They're the reasons billions of dollars are missing. They're the reasons your roads have potholes. They're the reasons you're getting killed in the streets. If your daughter got raped by an illegal migrant, Democrats are responsible for it. Everybody needs to remember that all day long. And we need a real alternative party. The Democrat Party is no longer fit for purpose. We need a real alternative party, not them. And they're not going to be wiped out and rebuilt into something better unless people are constantly reminded of who they are and what they've done to you every single minute of every single day. And I think that's an important part of every winning campaign.
0: Yeah, I get very disappointed in the Republicans like John Thune right now, who has effectively so far killed the Save America Act. But, Jimmy, I want to play cut number one with John here real quick because, John, what you just said is how I started the show this morning. Railing against Democrats who are rooting against this country. The only thing that Democrats hate more than Donald Trump are the people of the United States of America and the country itself. Listen to jackass Cory Booker with Marco Rubio, the Secretary of State, yesterday. Go
2: We're
0: ahead,
2: begging
0: Jimmy.
2: To get back into a deal that you all
3: We're
2: trashed in the first place.
3: There's no one begging. I don't
2: Clearly,
3: know.
2: This is
4: Senator
2: a
4: Senator Booker. Senator Booker, your time's up. But Senator Rubio, since he's
3: I do want
4: over,
3: to address some of
4: respond.
3: These points because they go to the heart of the matter. No one's begging for anything here. The Iranians might be begging because their economy's losing hundreds of millions of dollars a day. That they are losing. Understand, Iran had street protests going on before all of this started. All of those factors, economic factors in Iran, are far worse today than they were 6 months ago when those protests were happening. They have hyperinflation. Their currency's completely devalued. They're struggling to make payroll for their government workers. Iran is in a very serious situation. And if it was up to the political class there, and I understand everybody there is sort of radical in some way, but if it was up to the people that actually like go to elections and wear the suits and you see on TV, they'd probably make a deal tomorrow. The issue they're facing is that the supreme leader in the IRGC.
0: Okay, that's good, Jimmy. So once again, our Secretary of State just laid it out perfectly. He had a great showing in front of the Senate yesterday. But every single Democrat senator, just like you said a minute ago, John, rooting against the United States of America.
1: Yeah, reflexively, and the Iranians know that, watch our media, they're aware of this, so it's part of their calculation that they can outlast us in this mutual strangling contest, because they know our politics are likely to collapse, our will to fight will disintegrate, and every conflict is about breaking the enemy's will to fight, and they look at stuff like that, and they can see how weak ours is as a nation, and how easy it'll be to break it. You gotta factor that into your plans when you make war. You have to understand what your real threshold for pain is, and I think the Democrats are making ours a lot lower than it needs to be in a conflict like this. There are criticisms to be made, but sitting there and actively rooting for us to get wrecked because you don't like the president is just nauseating.
0: Let's talk about Porta Potty Plattner. Sanders and Warren and AOC have all doubled down on him the past few days, loving him, loving him, loving him. He's so wonderful. He's so great. Here's a guy who's an actual communist who says, we will lock Donald Trump up the minute we get into office and blah, blah, blah. And then, of course, Sonny Hostin over at The View, who's just as dumb as a rock, and I've been saying that for years. She went on this rant a couple of days ago about him, calling him everything that she calls conservative MAGA Republicans, liars, racist, wife cheaters, wife beaters, all these things that she's been calling Republicans for years. She called him all of that. She said, character matters, But, and I was like, yesterday I'm saying, okay, there's nothing you can follow character matters with other than a period or an exclamation mark. But Sonny Hostin did. She said, character matters, but it's more important that we take control of the Senate, so we're going to continue to back Plattner.
1: Yeah, that's the Democratic Party in a nutshell. Character never mattered to them. Remember Bill Clinton? What matters to them is power. If they think the guy can win, they're 100% behind him. If the polls that say he's going to get destroyed because the scandals are too much, in the blink of an eye, they'll suddenly dump him and try to shoehorn somebody else in there. That's what I mean. People need to understand how sick and deranged the Democratic Party is, and Plattner is a great way to demonstrate that. This guy is completely unacceptable. He shouldn't be allowed to hold office for anything anywhere with what we've learned about him. And yet, as far as I can tell from the latest polls, he's favored to win, and as long as he looks like he's ahead, they will excuse anything he does. He could kill somebody on live TV and they wouldn't care.
0: That's exactly right. In fact, speaking about Democrats and character, they just elected for their primary Democrat Adam Hamawi, who is Al-Qaeda linked. He's an Al-Qaeda volunteer. He won the Democrat primary up in New Jersey. So these are your Democrats, from Spencer Pratt to Democrat Adam Hamawi. They don't care about anybody's character except Republicans. Okay, if you have a Nazi tattoo and you're a Republican, oh, you're a Nazi, they welcome them in their party. They welcome Nazis over there.
1: Well, and this is partly an extension of who they've always been, because you never see a gymnast flip-flop quite as well as Democrats when they think they can nail a Republican with a character attack. And then you say, but Bill Clinton, and they just get amnesia about how they defended him and kept him in office back in the day. But, you know, it's also just a representation of how grubby and brutal and ugly our politics have become in this mad scramble for power. And character does matter. It always has. It always should have. It was always a mistake for us to accept their argument that it didn't and leave Bill Clinton in office. But that victory for them permanently disfigured American politics.
0: I was going to let you go, but one more thing, one more topic real quick. San Antonio's own Scott Pelley got his butt canned by CBS yesterday. The only thing is about 10 years or 12 years too late. He pulled this little stunt on Barry Weiss and the new producer of 60 Minutes this week. Fafo, that's exactly what happened to Scott Pelley. And the Democrats are all upset about it right now. Our former mayor here, who is running for county judge here, says we're watching media. The free press is dying. It's going away now and all that. Actually, the free press died years ago when it was taken over by people like Scott Pelley, who is nothing but a purveyor of propaganda, and they can't control the narrative anymore. Barry Weiss is not going to let them, and she's a leftist, but she's not going to let them control the narrative over there anymore. And people like Scott Pelley, you do what he did this week, and you're going to find yourself canned and out on the streets.
1: Yeah, this is a major turning point, because I seriously think Pelley thought he was going to win this showdown. And I think 5 years ago, he probably would have. But things have changed now, and there's just no appetite for this kind of news product anymore, with this propaganda, with the lefty bias, with political operatives, with bylines. All of that is fading away. And one of the reasons is that the networks are just the money men, the people that are businessmen, are looking at the results and saying there's no public appetite for this anymore, and we need a change. You know, Pelley could have been part of the change if he wanted to, but he had to throw a prima donna routine, and he got marched out of the building exactly the way it should have been.
0: Well, no worries for him. ABC will hire him right away. Scott, I'm telling you, he'll go to work right away over at ABC. John Hayward, my friend from Breitbart.com, the author of Dr. Zero Year One. John, we'll talk to you next week. Thank you so much. I want to talk for just a minute here about Evolve Medical Group and feeling better, because that's what Evolve does for you. Well, I can just tell you my story, and then you take it and do with it as you will. I was very active when I was young, played football, rode horses. Tried to flip a couple of bulls over, and then I got smart about that. You know, I was always ranching, all those kinds of things that I did when I was young. I drove race cars, hit a couple of walls and a couple of other race cars, as what happens. Just really active, you know, skiing, all those things. I'm paying for it now with arthritis in several of my joints. I got it bad in my hands. A lot of you guys played football, you know that. I got it in my back. I got it in my hip. I got it in a couple of my knees, and I got it in at least one ankle, probably both of them. 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AccuWeather forecast, humid with some sun today. Thunderstorm is possible. The upper 80s for the high. It's 72 right now, KTSA.
5: Well, we have some issues to talk about. 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Still working that accident blocking the right lane, 35 southbound at Judson Road. Stop and go traffic now back from Topper Wine. A stalled vehicle, entrance ramp, I-35 northbound. It's a ramp right there, loop 14. It is closed. There's a wrecker on the scene. 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I'm Alan Craig, KTSA, Time Saver Traffic.
0: Slow down, Alan. Slow down. You're moving a bit too fast for the rest of us. I want to tell you about my friends over here in Texas. If you have hearing loss, even a minor hearing loss, get in touch with HEAR, H-E-A-R, HearInTX.com. That's where you find Dr. Sally and all the great audiologists. That's right. They have a ton of great, highly qualified audiologists to see you who will evaluate your hearing, find out what's going on and why you can't hear well, and then prescribe hearing aids for you that work for you. You can't get that at the big box. You walk into Costco or Sam's or any of those other places that are now selling hearing aids, you're not going to get the service that you're going to get or the expertise that you're going to get from here in Texas. Just not the way it is over there. Sean had hearing loss in loud, noisy places, so they fixed him up. I've had it all my life. I was born with hearing loss, and I just dealt with it until recently. And now these hearing aids from here in Texas are difference makers. They accept TRICARE, so if you're military affiliated, then they can take care of you there as well. They have a subscription service, so as technology is wont to do, when it gets better and changes, you get a new pair of hearing aids. Just a blessing to know these folks and to have them looking after my hearing, and I know they'll do a great job for you here in Texas, here in TX.
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3: I pledge allegiance to the flag of the United States of America and to the republic for which it stands, one nation, under God, indivisible, with liberty and justice for all.
4: I love that. 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That's my voicemail. 210-654-5155. Trey Ware, KTSA. All right. Jimmy, Christian, and Elaine. Let's talk tonight now. Lay it out for me. Let's not get all technical and sporty and everything.
5: What's happening tonight?
6: The revival of our city on the worldwide stage is what's happening tonight.
4: Lay it out. Yeah. Tell me about it.
6: I'm just going to be honest. I picked the Knicks before the Western Conference Finals were over, and I'm going to stay with the Knicks so that I jinx the Knicks and the Spurs win.
4: There you go.
6: That's my goal.
4: You're going to jinx the Knicks by picking the Knicks. Okay, I'll go with that. That's good. This is Christian. What do you got to say, man? Because this is, we haven't done this in a while.
7: Yeah, it's been several years, and I mean, you know, as a lifelong Mavericks fan, I guess it's amazing to me that Jalen Brunson was kind of cast away by Dallas. He goes off to New York, and now here he is, leading the Knicks. Now, nobody saw this coming, but what they did see coming, I think, is where Victor Wembanyama is going. 7'4", 3 points. You know, we had Dirk Nowitzki for years, and he was like 6'11", 3 points. Nobody could defend it. Wemby's even taller, and he plays defense. So I'm going to take, I may end up sounding stupid because I don't know a lot about the Knicks, but I'm going to take the Spurs in five.
4: I'm taking them in six.
7: Yeah, it might be six. It could be five.
4: That's what I'm doing.
8: But you take them at two.
6: You can't take them at two.
7: It was such a blowout. They called it after two
8: whatever
7: games.
8: Inning now, they win.
4: Whatever inning they win.
7: Two.
4: If they win the seventh inning stretch, Elaine, then now you know.
7: Yeah.
4: Now you know. You've got
8: home runs.
4: I know. Well, I don't want to get all sporty and all that stuff because we're not a sports station, but I got to tell you guys something. I was really upset with the Spurs for a long time because of the politics and the mouth of Pop turned me off. Mm-hmm. But now, man, I'm watching Wemby and I'm seeing a guy. I tell everybody this. I told him this at the thing the other night at the Augie thing. I was telling people standing around because Kobe Dietrich was there. And we're watching a guy, I truly believe in Wemby, who is remaking the game of basketball like Michael Jordan did. Now, he's young and he got a long way to go, so I'm not saying he's Michael Jordan. I'm just saying he's doing things that we haven't seen a player do in years, since Michael Jordan,
7: okay.
4: I think.
7: Well, he's not playing in the same era that Jordan played. I'm not
4: correct.
7: You can't compare that. But he is that, you know, LeBron James referred to him 3 years ago when he was about to come out as a generational talent. He's just a physical marvel. It's a shoot around game today, and he's well built for it.
6: Well, here's another angle that I think a lot of parents can relate to. Look at the example that Wemby is setting for kids today as far as caring about what your craft is, showing up. He's mentally prepared to answer questions. He takes his time to think. I think he is a tremendous example for our youth in sports, that compared to what we've had the last 10 years of, you know, the selfish athlete and stuff like that.
7: Yep.
4: Yeah, very well said, guys. Okay, we got a break, but thank you both very, very much. And Elaine, you too.
8: He's
4: it's Wednesday, June 3rd, human.
8: Tonight.
6: What did you say, Lane?
4: That's right.
8: He's going to make a lot of home runs tonight.
6: Oh, yeah.
4: As long as they slide into home, that's perfect. Humid, some sun, and thunderstorm possible later today. Upper 80s, Trey Ware, KTSA.
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7: It's 7 o'clock, KTSA, San Antonio. I'm Christian Blood. Game one of the NBA Finals tonight in the Alamo City. We'll get a closer look coming up in KTSA Sports. And it doesn't seem like much of a ceasefire exists between the U.S. and Iran. And that's because the two sides are exchanging missile fire over the Persian Gulf.
10: Reports out of the region say Iran began firing missiles at U.S. allies after the U.S. attacked an oil tanker bound for an Iranian port that did not comply with a U.S. blockade. The U.S. also reportedly struck an Iranian military ground control station near the Strait of Hormuz, which triggered Iran to fire missiles at the Gulf nations of Bahrain and Kuwait. Kuwaiti authorities say the Iranian attack injured a number of people at its international airport and that all flights were forced to be suspended. Bahrain says it intercepted three Iranian missiles and called the attacks heinous.
7: That's correspondent Mark Mayfield. Six states holding primary elections on Tuesday, but the one everybody's watching is California. In the governor's race, a Republican. Repeat that. Republican. Looks like he could win it all.
11: In the state's governor's race, 61 candidates were on the ballot. Former Fox News host Steve Hilton, who was endorsed by President Trump, was leading in the overnight results. He hopes to become the state's first Republican governor since Arnold Schwarzenegger. But to do it, he'll have to beat Democrat Javier Becerra, the former Health and Human Services Secretary.
7: It's correspondent Lionel Moise. You got more on what's happening in California's elections at KTSA.com. One man now facing a murder charge after a fatal stabbing on Monday. 22-year-old Patrick Hernandez is accused of killing a 19-year-old during a fight. It's been reported the two had been friends since childhood, but a fight got started as the suspect and the victim were hanging out and drinking. According to reports, the victim was taken to the hospital by Good Samaritans who got involved, but that teenager died on the way. Construction is booming in Texas. But it's not exactly houses that are being built.
12: Pia Orenias with the Federal Reserve Bank of Dallas says Texas is number two in the nation when it comes to building data centers.
13: It's really been exponential growth in the construction activity around data centers.
12: Orenias adds last year more than 5% of all construction in Texas linked to data centers.
13: Last year it was about $11 billion or about 5.7% of total construction.
12: And with that, she adds energy prices have risen 10%. That's still below national average, though. John Cruz, KTSA News.
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14: In the NBA, it is a game day bottle. The Spurs are just 4 wins away from their 6th NBA title. And it feels like old times, like 1999. The New York Knicks are in town. Wimby's first potential Larry O'Brien trophy starts tonight. 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
21: Good morning. Still working that one accident. This is going to be 35 southbound at Judson Road. About an 8-minute delay in the area. By the way, the right lane is blocked. Stop and go traffic now back from Olympia Parkway. And we do have a stall right shoulder block. This is going to be I-10. Eastbound and south, Preston Street. Slow traffic now back from I-35. And slow traffic to talk about Highway 90 eastbound between Montgomery and Loop 410. Only about a 3 to 4 minute delay right there. And then finally, a stall did clear out, which is good news. 35 northbound, the on-ramp from Loop 410. I'm Alan Craig, KTSA Time Saver Traffic.
22: Active weather possible this afternoon and tonight. Partly sunny and humid, a thunderstorm around, the high of 87. Cloudy and humid, a thunderstorm in parts of the area tonight too. The low 73 along the Riverwalk and 70 in Hill Country. A couple of showers and a heavy thunderstorm Thursday, the high of 86. I'm meteorologist Jason Caterina with your KTSA Stevens Roofing AccuWeather Forecast.
7: Partly cloudy skies, 71 degrees at San Antonio's Severe Weather Station. I'm Christian Blood. 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
4: Good morning. It's Wednesday, June 3rd. Trey Ware here. Sean is still out today, but he's doing a whole lot better. Those antibiotics are really working for him. I think he'll be back probably tomorrow, something like that. So continue to pray for his improvement. It's just the stuff that's going around. There's several people at the station that have it. Some other folks that we know got this stuff. It's kind of like a cold mixed with a little upper respiratory infection, that kind of thing. Anyway, he's doing pretty well. 210-599-5555. 210-599-5555. I'm going to do my bits and pieces here in a minute because Scott Pelley and Ron Nirenberger are in the news together, and I'm going to talk about that and how they're in the news together. Dr. Oz made a couple of statements yesterday about fraud in this country, and I am going to parlay that into a discussion about Social Security. Some news about Social Security that's out this morning. If you are a recent retiree or soon to be, you want to hear what I have to say this half hour about Social Security and where we're all headed with that. So I'll get into that. But first, just released by the New York Post a while ago, a conversation President Trump had with Miranda Devine. And you might recall was it Monday, I guess? No, I was off Monday. It might have been Tuesday, somewhere along in there. I was talking about this Axios report. I guess it was Tuesday. This Axios report that was talking about President Trump calling up Bibi Netanyahu and screaming at him, "You're effing crazy. What the F are you doing? If it wasn't for me, you would be in effing prison." And I said, okay, that's an unnamed source coming from the White House. It's going through Axios, who is a Donald Trump-hating news service. So I'm going to put that aside for the minute, and I'll only believe it when I hear it from Donald Trump. Well, Donald Trump sat down with Miranda Devine over at the Post, and we heard one thing out of that was true, that he did call up Bibi Netanyahu and called him effing crazy. And he was talking about the continual bombing of Hezbollah in Lebanon.

0: to Miranda, I was a little bit perturbed at his constantly fighting with Lebanon. And so we've worked very well together. I like Bibi a lot. I work well with him. And he said, I'm a wartime president, and Bibi's a wartime prime minister. We got to work together. Then he started to talk about the price of oil. And he was saying that the price of oil and gas prices can come down fairly quickly when we have a deal. We have record high stock market values right now. The economy is doing extremely well. We got new information about the economy this morning. Number of open jobs in April jumped to $7.6 million, the same point where layoffs declined. Demand for workers is way up. The manufacturing sector is way up in demand for workers. All sectors of our economy are up looking for workers. Fewer workers are quitting, and layoffs are way down. So it's a good time to be a worker in America, and that's helping to fuel the stock market, of course, and everything else that's going on. The other thing that he talked about was the price of oil per barrel. And I mentioned this yesterday about how we're, you know, amazingly in the low 90s to mid 90s right now, where Barack Hussein in his third term 4 years ago had artificially raised the price of oil at the gas pump to force us out of gas cars and into electronic vehicles, to which he and his family are well connected with the manufacturers and all of those kinds of things. And so we were paying about $115 to $120 a barrel under Barack Hussein's third term 4 years ago. Trump gets in, we drill, baby, drill, and it immediately goes down, and we all see the relief at the pump from $5 a gallon, which it averaged during the entire Barack Hussein third presidency, and it went way, way down. Now it's back up because of Strait of Hormuz and world tension and all of those kind of things. But he did make an excellent point during his conversation with Miranda. He said everybody thought it was going to be $300 to $400 a barrel. It's $98 a barrel, and that was a couple of days ago. So he said it's not anywhere near what everybody thought, and I do remember people were saying, in fact, Iran was threatening, we're going to raise it up to $200 a barrel, we're going to break the back of the United States and all those kind of things. It just simply did not happen. Did not happen. But how long could we be looking at, as far as this is concerned, in the blockade that he has in place against Iran? He said, look, it's possible Monday, September 7th, it could go through Labor Day. We could see high gas prices throughout the summer. Are relatively higher gas prices throughout the summer, although this is certainly not anything like it was during the Barack Hussein third term 4 years ago. It's still elevated from where we were a couple of months ago, and he realizes that, but he said we're going to have to hold this blockade in place until we see some great things happen over there. Jimmy, I do want to go to a cut number four with Marco Rubio yesterday because it plays right into what I'm talking about right now, and that is the blockade. The president says, again, that could go through Labor Day. Now, Secretary of State Rubio, you know, was peppered with questions from America-hating Democrats in the Senate yesterday, and they really do, man. They every chance a Democrat gets, they're going to root against our country because they hate Donald Trump so much that they hate you and they hate the country, too, and it's been that way for a long time. But here is the Secretary of State in cut number four talking about the blockade.
1: Let me first bifurcate two things. The only reason there's a blockade, the only reason why there's a U.S. blockade is because Iran has closed, they're firing on commercial ships. And they've mined large segments of Hormuz international waters. And so the blockade is only against Iranian ships. And it's very simple. The notion is if no one's ships are going to get out, then Iran's ships aren't going to get out either. We can't live in a world in which they get to close the straits and tell everybody, pay us a toll or we'll blow you up, but their ships get to go out unfettered. So that's the reason why there's a blockade. There wouldn't have been a blockade if Iran had agreed to do what they said they would do when the ceasefire kicked in, which is they were going to open the straits. So let me just focus on the straits for a moment. Number one, what they're doing is unlawful and illegal. There isn't a country on earth other than Iran, and maybe Oman that flirted with it, who's in favor of what Iran is doing in the straits. The Chinese are against it. The Russians are against it. Everyone is against it. The whole world is against it. So condition number one is they have to reopen the straits. And reopening the straits means the following. Ships can sail through international waters the way they can do through other choke points around the world without being fired upon, without paying a toll. That's
0: And you know what I say? Like I said yesterday, open the straits, Marco. Have Pete Hegseth go in there and have those minesweepers. I heard from a bunch of retired Navy guys yesterday, and we have the capability of going through the straits and making the straits very, very safe. So if we have indeed destroyed their Navy, like the Secretary of State said yesterday, and I believe him, I got no reason not to, and we have destroyed their Air Force and most of their missile launchers, then let's get it. There's no reason to allow these guys with a ship or two and a couple of IEDs to hold us hostage, hold the world hostage, and the most powerful military on planet Earth. This is not only a public relations nightmare, but it's a financial nightmare. Yeah, go ahead.
2: Okay, so let's talk about the elephant in the room. You're talking about are we out of armaments? Are we out of weapons? Is this a problem? is that what you didn't want to say yesterday? Because I'm going to say it right now.
0: Well, I actually said it might have been while you were gone for a couple of days, Jimmy, but I actually brought that up with Sean about 2 weeks ago. I said, look, there's a lot of talk that we sent all of that stuff over to Ukraine, and we might be running a little bit low, so we're playing a conservative game. I'm chasing this thing all over the place, right? And I'm done chasing this, trying to get to some sort of answer, because as soon as I think I have it figured out, something else crops up. I do have a lot of faith and trust in Marco Rubio. He has earned that from me. I believe what the guy said. He handled these America-hating Democrats very well yesterday. So we shall, and I have a lot of faith and trust in Scott Bessent as well. And Bessent, it's not Bessent. I keep saying it's Bessent. He has been strangling these people, and the Secretary of State brought it up yesterday. He said Iran is losing $100 million a day. They have hyperinflation. Their currency is devalued, and they can't pay their government workers, including their military. So when you got all those things coming together, that's not good news for them, and it could just be a waiting game at this point. Okay, that aside for the minute, I want to finish with the Miranda Devine thing before I take a break. So Graham Plattner and Tallarico came up, and he said Plattner is just a total scumbag and he's horrible, he's a terrible person. But Tallarico is even worse. This is the president telling Miranda Devine that, you know, first of all, he claims he's the Vika, now he's having a barbecue and all that. He was joking around with that. But he got into how Tallarico will be an extremely destructive force inside of the Senate, and he will be. I've chronicled his lying about abortion and twisting scripture. I call him a scripture twister in order to make the Bible say something it doesn't say to support his far left-wing views, which if he's an actual pastor and a man of God and a man of the Bible like he says he is, and he preaches in this church in Austin, if that's who he truly says he is, his judgment day, and I'm not going to pass judgment on the guy. That's not my place. But the scripture is very clear. You add to scripture like he's doing, you pay hell for it, literal hell for it. And I hate to see that for any soul, but that's where he's condemned if he continues on this path. But that's for him to figure out. Him and God got to get right on out and all that. It's all I can do is when he uses it to say the Bible supports killing babies, I'm going to answer that, because the Bible does not support killing babies. It just doesn't. It's not in there anywhere, and I don't care how many times Tallarico happens to say it. If he wants to eat plants, he can go out and gnaw in my yard, and I'd be fine with that. I'm thinking about getting a goat. Maybe I'll just toss Tallarico out there and let him eat my grass and cut it for me. I don't care what he eats. I really don't. I care about what he's doing with scripture numero uno, and number two, what his plans are for the United States of America, which are destruction. The guy's a commie. And he wants to destroy the country, just like many other Democrats that we see running. I'll take a quick break. Trey Ware, KTSA. Humid, some sun, thunderstorm possible later today. Upper 80s for the high, 72 now, KTSA.
3: Good morning. Still working that one accident. This is going to be 35 southbound at Judson Road. About an 8-minute delay in the area. By the way, the right lane is blocked. Stop and go traffic now back from Olympia Parkway. And we do have a stall right shoulder block. This is going to be I-10. Eastbound and south, Preston Street. Slow traffic now back to I-35. And slow traffic to talk about Highway 90 eastbound between Montgomery and Loop 410. Only about a 3 to 4 minute delay right there. And then finally, a stall did clear out, which is good news. 35 northbound, the on-ramp from Loop 410. I'm Alan Craig, KTSA Time Saver Traffic.
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7: Trey Ware here, KTSA. Sean is out. He'll be back in the next day or so. Let me talk for a second about something that Dr. Oz was talking about yesterday, and I'm going to tie this in to retirees, whether you're retired now or you plan on retiring. And at 62, I pay a whole lot more attention to these stories than I used to. So Dr. Oz, Center for Medicare and Medicare Services, he's the head, right? He said that they have found at least $2 billion in fraudulent payments to illegal aliens, which is double from last year. Keep that figure in your mind. $2 billion fraudulent payments to illegal aliens, doubling up from last year. VP Vance's work is paying off. We're seeing some good things happen from his work. 35%, additionally, what Dr. Oz said was at least 35% of Obamacare is not legit. Well, Obamacare has ballooned from 9 million people before Obama's third term 4 years ago up now to 20 million. Because they took all the requirements off, all the rules away, and anybody for any reason could get on Obamacare, and they don't pay anything. The new ones that they have added don't pay anything. Dr. Oz said it yesterday. We are paying it all. So you got fraud.

0: fraud in 35, at least 35% of Obamacare cases are fraud. $2 billion fraudulent payments out of Medicare and Medicaid to illegal aliens. In other words, we know the fraud is rampant in this country, that this country is nothing more than a giant theft ring for people on the left primarily. They have imported tons of Somalians who have just ripped this country off, just like they did to their own country and destroyed their own country. Now they're here ripping us off. And the same is true. Plenty of Americans, too, who were born here. They got on the government tit back when we were doing the COVID thing, and they ain't come off yet. So a lot of fraud out there. Now, retirees. Story comes out this morning that Social Security is going to be insolvent by 2032. Now, we've been hearing this for quite some time. And it's just the factor of numbers. As we all know, anybody who follows the news and what happens, you and I do not have a pile of cash in a Social Security bank account somewhere that we go get when we retire. That's not how it works. I got my Social Security card when I was six, and I started working my dad's racetrack, Pan American Speedway, for, you know, a little bit of money here, a little bit of money there, but I had to pay Social Security on it ever since I was 6 years old. Nancy looked it up. I've been paying Social Security that long. I'm 62 now. Many of you can tell the same story. A lot of you started working as teens at the mall or whatever, and you've been paying Social Security all along. And now, according to the numbers that are out this morning, we all could be seeing a $500 a month loss or more, because it's real simple. The way Social Security works is you and I are paying retirees right now because there is no pile of cash. You and I working, making a living, paying Social Security is not paying ourselves, not putting money in an account somewhere. It's paying the people who are retired right now on Social Security, drawing down on it. The problem is, the baby boomer generation is going away. The baby boomer generation was the largest generation, numbers-wise, in the history of our country. But now the baby boomers are all going into Social Security, so the numbers are completely flipped. Instead of having 3-to-1 or 2.5-to-1, 2.5 or 3 paying for every one recipient, it's completely opposite now. So now there's more money leaving than coming in for the first time in the history of Social Security. And what does that mean? Well, I don't think you need to be taught what that means. I think everybody understands what that means is. That when they say it has the potential of being insolvent by 2032, that's a real potential. Now, back to what we're doing with fraud in this country right now. Go after every single person who is cheating the system and stealing from us. Put them in jail and end all fraud. And I don't care what happens to them. If they are stealing from government programs, which we know we're talking, we understand it could be by the end of the day in the trillions. I'm pausing for effect there so you understand how serious this is. You could fix Social Security for the rest of our lives and the lives of those who follow us. Donald Trump has already done a great thing by setting up these accounts for young kids that are being born right now. That's going to help them in the future. But for you and me, these fraudsters are stealing our money. Well, Trey, Social Security is separate from Medicare and Medicaid. I don't care. What I'm talking about is a pile of cash could be in the trillions that these people, whether they're from Somalia or Russia or downtown San Francisco, I don't care where they're from, they're stealing our future. That is money that could be used and brought from those programs and put into Social Security to make sure that we don't suffer losses in the future. That's why this is so important, what this administration is trying to do. Now, for years, Republicans and Democrats, and when I say Republicans, I don't mean MAGA. I'm talking about the rhinos and Democrats have conspired together to run this theft ring and buy votes with it and import people into this country to buy votes. And they've done it successfully. And a lot of it has been money laundering right back into the pockets of politicians so that they could buy more votes. And it's got to come to an end because you and I, after being faithful taxpayers and hardworking people in this country, are being ripped off by sloths and people laying around on their butts and not doing anything but gaming the system. They need to be cut completely off. Many of them need to go to prison. Many of the lawmakers who put them, gave them that opportunity, who have been sucking on the system, they need to go to prison as well. But you've got to take care of the hardworking taxpaying American who is facing a future without Social Security. Take care of them first. Make sure we have what we have coming to us first. I don't care about the Somalians in Minnesota. Lock them all up. 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
0: I hear that there's a pretty important basketball game coming up tonight. And, of course, over the next several days, there'll be a very important basketball game that's going to be played, right? 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Chris and Neil are two of the smartest guys when it comes to home technology I've ever met in my life. These guys get it. They understand it. They go learn about it all the time. So when you talk with their folks over at Bjorn's, they know what they're talking about. For you to have the best home technology anywhere, there's only one place in Texas, probably in the United States as far as I'm concerned. That's Bjorn's. I love Bjorn Dibdahl. I've known him now for 50 years. I've been a customer of his for 50 years, and I know they're going to treat you right at Bjorn's, just Bjorn's.
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1: 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Exit ramp continues to be closed due to police activity. This is going to be I-35, the upper level. It's northbound off-ramp to westbound I-10 right there. Also, construction did clear out, which is good. I-35 northbound between Walsham and Loop 410. The Crohn's and Colitis Foundation has been at the forefront of inflammatory bowel disease research and care for over 50 years. 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I'm Alan Craig, KTSA Time Saver Traffic.
2: Quite warm and humid today. It'll be partly sunny with an afternoon thunderstorm, the high 87. Cloudy, humid, a thunderstorm in parts of the area tonight, the low 73 along the Riverwalk and 70 in Hill Country. Mostly cloudy, humid, couple of showers and a heavy thunderstorm Thursday, the high 86. I'm meteorologist Jason Catarina with your KTSA Stevens Roofing AccuWeather forecast.
0: 71 degrees, still cloudy at San Antonio's severe weather station. I'm Christian Blood. 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
3: Okay, guys, I want to talk about the Spurs again here in just a couple of seconds. I want to do some Trey Ware bits and pieces, something I started to do with the Ware pair about, I don't know, 35 years ago. I'm continuing that tradition of just tossing some stories at you real quick. But we'll talk about the Spurs thing here in a minute. It's a little heavy, a little dark, but I do want everybody to sound off on it. Scott Pelley, let me talk about that first. He's from San Antonio. He went to school here. I don't know if he's really a native San Antonian, like he was born here. I don't know. I don't have any idea, but I know he was here. So anyway, he's been with CBS, CBS, and 60 Minutes for a long time. And Scott Pelley is a purveyor of propaganda and the Democrat narrative. And boy, he's a good little foot soldier in that deal, man. Spreading a lie is what he does, and he does it quite well. And he makes it look like he's some sort of authoritarian voice, speaking the way that he speaks in the staccato. And in reality, he just like Christian pointed out yesterday, is one of those guys that is just a script reader. All these guys that's in Alphabet Media, all they are actors and actresses pushing the Democrat left-wing narrative, period, full stop. And Scott Pelley is one of them, and he's been doing it for a long time. So anyway, Barry Weiss takes over CBS News, and she's revamping a whole lot of stuff. She's former New York Times, and she's a Democrat and all that kind of stuff. She's not conservative, but she's trying to do real actual journalism, which we have very few of. You're going to hear an actual local journalist at 8:05, okay? But nationally, you know, when you're talking about Snuffleupagus or any of those other guys over there at that channel, or you're talking about anybody on NBC, they're all actors and actresses who are bought and paid for by special interests to put out a Democrat-controlled narrative. Jake Tapper is one of the worst, and the rest of them are, too, and so was Scott Pelley. And I say was because the new guy from CBS comes in for 60 Minutes, and he wants to have a meeting. He actually wanted to have a private meeting with Scott Pelley, and Pelley told him to stuff his private meeting. I'm not going to meet with you privately because you will never be good enough for CBS 60 Minutes. That's what he told the new producer. So that was bad enough to tell him that privately, but then the new producer has a meeting, a staff-wide meeting. And Scott Pelley, during the staff-wide meeting, tells him the same thing in front of everybody else. He gets real argumentative. You're murdering six, you know, and all that stuff that Pelley was trying to pull on him. And I don't know if he was just trying to get fired or if he was trying to pull a fast one or whatever. You'll never be qualified enough to be here at 60 Minutes. So he gets a memo yesterday saying, you're fired. You know, I tried to meet with you on several occasions, including after you pulled your stupid stunt, and I wanted to get together with you then and try to, you know, you told me to stuff it. So if that's the way you feel about it, you don't want to be on this team. You don't want to play ball. Bye now. And that's exactly what's happened to Scott Pelley. He's out immediately over at 60 Minutes. Now, our own former mayor, who wants to be your county judge and more than likely will be, posted yesterday, well, the free press is under attack. You're going to look back at a time when you wish that the free press had not been attacked by Donald Trump and the forces of evil of the right and all that kind of stuff. Well, Ron, once again, you're just a jerk and you're wrong. And again, you're a liar. Because that's what you do. If Ron's lips are moving, ladies and gentlemen, he is lying. I know the man. I've known him ever since he got here to get into politics in San Antonio, and he is a serial liar.

0: So when he said that, the bottom line is Scott Pelley and the rest of them, they were actually, there's no free press. They, the press, the alphabet media, is controlled by the left-wing purveyors of propaganda throwing out a bunch of lies. There is no free press. That is a myth. I'm talking about the alphabet media. The free press exists on social media, on X, where you got Nick Shirley and people like that running around with their own cameras. That, my friends, is the free press. Those are actual journalists wearing hoodies, running around with their own cameras, letting you know what's going on. These guys that are on the big alphabet networks, Jake Tapper and Wolf Blitzer and the rest of them, they're not the free press. And Ron Nirenberg, once again, you're trying to lie to people, and I'm not going to let you do it. I'm going to tell people the truth. And that is, the free press is being restored by Barry Weiss. She's attempting to do that anyway, and if CBS management will stay out of her way, you'll start to get some actual journalism under her leadership, I do believe. And we'll watch closely to see if that happens. Let's talk about Spurs for a minute. And I want to talk specifically about celebrations after the game, because this has been something about the honking and military drive and all that that's going on. It got real dark yesterday when Jose Luis Rodriguez, 17 years old, finally did pass away from his injuries after falling off the top of a pickup truck. Celebrating a Spurs win. Apparently he was a good kid. Just an awful, dreadful, horrible story for his family now. You guys know my story. I've lost two children, and you never, ever, ever, ever, ever, ever get over any of that. It's just an impossibility to get over it. His family will have to try to find a way to navigate themselves through it. But what do you say, guys, about celebrating? Is there anything we should say? Is there some sort of message that ought to be put out? Maybe even by the Spurs players. Maybe they do PSAs that run on television and radio that say, hey, have a good time, but remember, you know, don't hang off of vehicles. Is that necessary? Should we even do that?
1: Actually, the Spurs did put something out.
2: Yeah, they did.
3: So did SAPD.
1: OKC, yep. When they were playing OKC. Ooh, listen to me.
2: Yep.
1: OKC.
0: That's good.
2: I think that whatever.
0: When did he put it out, Elaine? In the sixth inning or the ninth?
2: It was after that fumble.
1: It was during the intermission.
3: You know what we really?
0: Oh, okay, good.
3: What we really need is just a list of the notorious streets where it happens, because it's the same streets. That way, people can avoid that area if they don't want to be around all the hollering and the boob showing and fireworks being shot.
1: Yeah.
2: Well, it's like Trey said. I mean, you've won championships in San Antonio before, so, you know, I wasn't around for those. But if you just stay inside the car, don't get on top of it, don't sit on the windows.
1: Don't put
2: then,
1: your kid on top of the roof.
2: Yeah, I mean, you can honk your horn. I mean, I remember Cowboys winning in the 90s, honking some horns. I get it.
1: Yeah.
2: But don't get on top of the car.
1: It's a little extreme.
0: Yeah, for sure.
1: And keep your boobs in your shirt.
2: Jimmy's like,
0: Jimmy,
2: well,
0: do you have that on tape? We're going to have to replay that over and over
1: PSA.
0: Again. Here's Elaine. Keep your boobs on the shirt.
2: It's a drop.
0: Okay.
2: Yeah.
0: That's good.
3: We can use it during Fiesta, too.
2: We
0: can. Yeah. Year round. Mardi Gras and everything. But anyway, so when we're talking about this, do you think it's effective to have maybe Wimby or somebody do some? I hear you that they did a message, but maybe something gets a little more exposure. I don't think that they're paying attention to what Bill McManus says. I love Bill, but they're not going to listen to him.
1: Yeah,
0: I think the only people they would listen to is this person.
1: It would be effective if Wimby came out and did something.
2: He's probably the only one.
1: Right.
2: Yep.
3: Well, I don't know. Everybody likes Keldon Johnson. He's Mr. Spurs. He could be effective. Nobody really knows our coach. He wouldn't. But, you know, with the passing of this young gentleman, this kid, maybe they'll look at it differently, and we might see that PSA you're looking for.
2: Yeah, but, Jimmy, you know, Wimby can carry 85 bags of groceries on his arms fully extended, you know? I think the reach might go a little bit further.
1: ATB can do something, too.
2: That's true.
0: Well, I'm not looking at any negative here. I'm looking at maybe it's all of them. You know, maybe the whole team, they're doing a shoot around, they stop and a shoot around, and they go, hey, guys, listen, we're going to kick butt, take names for y'all, and when we win, I want y'all to have a good time. You can honk your horns and, you know, blow the, what those air horn things, everybody blows, you can do all that, but please, man, Yeah, well, not in the city, but, you know, have fun like that, but please stay in the vehicle and make sure your kids are good, you know, just some sort of something like that.
3: It'll also make the easier on our officers. If everyone stays in their car, it'll make it so much easier on the officers.
2: Or, I got an idea.
0: Scott You're 100% Pelley, right, Jimmy.
2: Scott Pelley's free. He can do it. He's born in San Antonio.
0: Right. And they'll go, Scott who?
2: Who?
0: But, you know, I I'm in favor of celebrating and having fun, man. I think it's what makes us cool. And like you said, Chris, when we were having five championships and all that, we were definitely having a good time, but we weren't going crazy. Now, as Elaine said, it's taking it to the extreme, and it's kind of like, you know what it, you know what it's like? It's like, Jimmy, listen to this. This is like these guys up in Brooklyn, New York, that ride the trains on the top, and the reason they do it, they've all said it, is that we're trying to go viral, and they end up either falling off the train or hitting a bridge with their head on top of those they're doing it, man. And it was all in a New York Post yesterday, how they're saying, well, I just want to go viral, and if I die, I die. And I think that's kind of the attitude here of some of these guys celebrating like this.
2: You know, if you think about it, 1999, that was the Spurs' first time in the NBA Finals, correct? I think that was the first one.
3: Yes. Yeah, we won.
2: That's more than a quarter century. Consider the different demographic that is following sports and the whole thing. It's just it's a new world now. It's a different world.
0: Right. And I guess the point would be the whole idea of trying to go viral, you know, because that was not a deal in 1999. It wasn't a deal in the subsequent years either. Not like it is today. I got 15 seconds on a TikTok video to get the world to pay attention to me. Let me ride on top of this car.
1: They're all on their phones. They're all filming the boobs and the fireworks and the little kids on the roofs.
0: Yeah, I am listening to. I just got a text from the mama of an officer I know. He's a detective down at SAPD. She said it's a nightmare for them. Absolute, like you were saying, Jimmy. It's an absolute nightmare for our police officers.
3: All they should be doing there is just to, you know, make sure traffic is moving, and that's it. They shouldn't be having to shove some of these idiots messing with the cops.
1: They're shoving them, and they're pulling them off of that tow truck when there's like 20 kids up there, and they're pulling them off. It's just terrible. Yeah.
0: Well, and you know what that does, Elaine? That puts the officers in danger too. They're at risk having to do that. So, okay. All right. Well, we'll wrap it up, but maybe somebody at the Spurs heard this, or I'm sure they're already thinking about what can we do to, because they're all good folks. They're all good guys, and they believe in a community.
2: Right.
0: And that's something HEB could even sponsor, because HEB is closely tied with them and loves the Spurs and loves this community. Maybe they can get together and collaborate on something. That'd be awesome. All right, let me take a quick break. I'm going to tell you about my friends over at Dietz Tractor Company in Seguin. 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AccuWeather forecast, humid, some sun, thunderstorm possible, upper 80s for your high. Right now, 72 KTSA.
4: Lots of activity here on this Wednesday morning. This report is sponsored by Mothers Against Drunk Driving. We do have heavy traffic to report. Highway 90 eastbound between Montgomery and Loop 410. It's about a 3-minute delay. We also have the downtown area, I-35 upper level. It's the northbound, the off-ramp, the westbound I-10. The connector ramp has reopened. We do have road construction to talk about, though. The left lane is open. This is going to be I-10 westbound between North Frio and Culebra. And two right lanes are closed. Traffic is slow from Cincinnati Avenue. I'm Alan Craig, KTSA Time Saver Traffic.
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11: I pledge allegiance to the flag of the United States of America and to the republic for which it stands, one nation, under God, indivisible, with liberty and justice for all.
2: Dr. Jeffrey Atticott there, St. Mary's School of Law, and a great, great guy, the author of a fantastic book about radical Islam. All right, Trey Ware here, KTSA. Sean is out sick. He'll be back probably tomorrow. He's feeling a whole lot better. Got himself some antibiotics and got himself some rest. And it's just this bug that's going around. One of the things, and he does this quite a bit. He's acting in some independent films these days. One of these things that this business allows you to do is to experience a lot of different things. You know, I'm singing again. I used to do that when I was younger, but I'm now more active and playing music and singing. I'm loving that. But you also get a chance to act like Sean is doing. Some of us have had that opportunity. I know Jimmy's done it. I've done it. I've had a few of what's called walk-ons, where you walk on and you have a line or a word or maybe nothing, you know, but you show up. Nick Pasquale. I don't expect anybody to know this name, but he's being positioned in the press as an actor from How I Met Your Mother. Guilty of stabbing his ex-girlfriend, Ally Shehorn, 20 times. She's alive. He went nuts. It was a residential burglary thing that he was charged with. He was sentenced yesterday to 30-plus years for stabbing her 20 times. I will never, ever understand that kind of activity. It doesn't compute with me. But my point is, Nick Pasquale was a walk-on one time on How I Met Your Mother. That's it. Came in, did a line, and walked off. And I guess because the papers or the media has to find an angle to get your attention for a story, I guess. I mean, that's the only way I can figure it out. I've been in the media my entire life, but I don't know why they do it.
3: I don't recognize this guy
2: anyway,
3: at
2: go
3: all.
2: Ahead. What were you?
3: I don't recognize this guy
2: no.
3: at all.
2: Right. No, he did. Nancy looked it up. He did one because she was a fan of How I Met Your Mother. She watched every episode several times.
3: Oh, that was a great show.
2: And I said, who is this guy? And she looked it up. And said, he was a one-shot guy. He walked on, did a line, and walked on. But now he's a How I Met Your Mother, you know, alumni. He's really not. He's just a guy who is stupid and will spend the next 30-plus years in prison for his stupidity.
12: But now he'll be known as How I Stabbed My Girlfriend.
2: No!
3: Get out of here.
2: Does she get a point for that?
3: No.
2: Or a ring shot or anything?
3: She gets to go to the deli section because it was so cheesy. Hey, Trey, what state is he in, this conviction?
2: Man, I don't know. I got to look it up again.
3: Well, now I'm curious if he's going to stay in jail for the 32 years and, you know, not be released like the sex offenders are getting out from judges and stuff. So
2: I was
3: wondering if it was California or whatever. I'm looking.
2: Probably let him out so he can go stab another girlfriend, right?
3: Yeah, it looks
2: that's
3: like
2: what they do.
3: It looks like Los Angeles.
2: Oh, well, there you go. He'll be out in no time. Oh, unless Spencer Pratt goes on and wins. All that's going to stop under Spencer Pratt, or at least he's got an idea to make that happen. And I hope he does. Gosh, I'm going to talk about that coming up after 8 o'clock. I'm going to get into what's going on in California, how it applies to the rest of us across the country, and what we saw happen there last night. So all that and more is coming up. Trey Ware, KTSA.
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17: It's 8 o'clock, KTSA San Antonio. I'm Christian Blood. The Spurs and the Knicks meet in Game 1 of the NBA Finals tonight at Frostbank Center. Rob Thompson's got a preview coming up in KTSA Sports. But first, the Pentagon says it shot down a wave of Iranian drones targeting U.S. forces in Kuwait. And as that's happening, the Trump administration still says a peace deal is possible.
18: The U.S. and Iran overnight trading heavy fire after the U.S. struck an empty oil tanker that it said was trying to breach its blockade. That then set off a string of attacks by both sides, with Iran firing ballistic missiles at neighboring U.S. military bases in Bahrain and Kuwait. Now, none of their missiles hit their targets, but Kuwait's airport was severely damaged.
17: That's correspondent Mary Bruce. Lots of attention on the state of California this morning. Republican Steve Hilton is in play to become governor.
19: I've been traveling this state for the last year. We started off a scrappy little startup, just a handful of rebels, believing that this state could be better than it is today.
17: Hilton spoke to reporters last night. Votes are still being counted, and that's got many wondering if Democrats are cheating in the Golden State. Los Angeles mayoral candidate Spencer Pratt, also a Republican, is giving incumbent Karen Bass all she can handle. You can get caught up on everything happening in California's primaries on the front page at KTSA.com. A San Antonio firefighter is one of several people recovering from lots of bee stings.
20: First responders were called around 10:30 Tuesday morning after a lawn care crew disturbed a beehive outside a home on Stockdale Street near Perrin Bidel. At least four people were hospitalized with bee stings, including an on-duty firefighter. SAFD officials say the firefighter is expected to make a full recovery, but another person was critically injured. Elias Oswald, KTSA News.
17: Plans for a second convention center hotel as part of Project Marvel look like a non-starter. The city had proposed a 1,000-room hotel to be built on the site of the San Antonio Water System's chilled water plant on Commerce Street. But SAWS now says a consultant that studied the feasibility of moving the plant has now decided that's going to cost more than $300 million. And that's about three times more than the original estimate. KTSA News Time, 8:02, KTSA Sports, right here with Rob Thompson.
21: In the NBA, it is a game day ball. The Spurs are just four wins away from their sixth NBA title. And it feels like old times, like 1999, the New York Knicks are in town. 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I'm Rob Thompson for 94.1 San Antonio Sports Star.
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17: 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Let's see what's happening right here. 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
5: Still working that one accident. The connector ramp is blocked. Loop 410 southbound to highway, actually westbound highway 90 right there. We also have an accident blocking the left lane. I-10 westbound at Schwab Road. No delay right now. Slow traffic now back from FM 775. We have a stall, left shoulder blocked. I-10 eastbound at Foster Road, another stall, left shoulder blocked. I-35 northbound at FM 1102. I'm Alan Craig, KTSA, Time Saver Traffic.
24: You might want your umbrella today just in case. Partly sunny and humid with a thunderstorm this afternoon, high 87. Cloudy, humid, a thunderstorm in parts of the area tonight too. The low 73 along the Riverwalk and 70 in Hill Country. Mostly cloudy, humid, couple of showers and a heavy thunderstorm Thursday, the high 86. I'm meteorologist Jason Catarino with your KTSA Stevens Roofing AccuWeather Forecast.
17: 72 degrees and cloudy at San Antonio's Severe Weather Station. I'm Christian Blood. 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
2: Well, good morning. Trey Ware here. Sean is out today. He's got the punies, but he's getting a whole lot better, guys. I talked to him yesterday, and his voice is much better, and he's feeling better. The antibiotics are doing their thing. It's just this stuff that's going around. And he caught the bug, but he's all right. And it should be back tomorrow, very soon anyway. I never miss anything that Jay Avila does over at News 4 because he is, in my estimation, the finest journalist, true journalist, left in San Antonio. He does all the research. He gets all the people lined up and he talks with them. He comes at a story from all those things that you learn in journalism school you're supposed to do but are rarely done now. Jay does it. And so when he says something, during his reports on News 4, you can take it to the bank and cash it because it's the real deal. He's joining me now on the Stevens Roofing Newsmaker Hotline. And, Jay, I appreciate your time this morning.
27: Thank you, Trey. Thanks for those kind words. I appreciate it.
2: Well, it's absolutely the truth, my friend. Let me. I want to find out about these cooling towers, all part of Project Terror that's going on, Project Marvel that's going on in downtown San Antonio. Project Terror was a TV show from the 1960s and 70s here. But anyway, there was a lot of talk leading up to the vote on Project Marvel about these cooling towers over at Saws. So what did you find out? What's the latest?
27: Well, at that time, that what you're referring to is right before the election to determine whether county public money could be used for the Project Marvel, which was ultimately approved. Right before that, in October, it leaked out through a consultant that was doing a feasibility study and through Saws to me and other reporters. We reported that the estimate for moving that chiller plant, which is right across from the Grand Hyatt, to another location to make room for a hotel, the cost of that relocation had doubled. It was estimated at $100 million when Project Marvel first was pitched. Now the consultant was saying over $200 million to move it, and we won't know for sure until we finish our report. So that leaks out right before the election, and the city and the Spurs were not happy. They had to do a lot of public appearances, and suddenly they're distancing themselves from the chiller plant. It's no longer part of their plans. It's just kind of a periphery thing. And eventually they just stopped talking about it in realistic terms.
2: But now we find out, what is it now, three times what it was supposed to cost?
27: Well, I've been trying to get a hold of the final feasibility study for months because it was supposed to be ready at the end of last year. But after that, all of that stuff that happened in October, the city really clamped down, the Spurs clamped down, and Saws, as a result, clamped down. And this feasibility report has been out there, but no one would leak what it found. And finally, yesterday, Saws said, you know, it ended up saying that now the estimate is over $300 million to relocate this chiller plant three times the initial estimate. And it's just out of the question. You can't have it be part of this plan now.
2: And you said the right word, estimate, because these things typically are even way above the estimate. I've never known a project like this to come in under the estimate, but we will see. Now, so what are they going to do instead? Are they just going to leave? I mean, we're all familiar with that building. It's been there for a million years, as long as I've been going up and down Market and Houston Street. It's been there. So what are they going to do now?
27: Well, the hotel can't happen. There's going to be a new 1,000-room hotel that was part of the initial Project Marvel plan. It was showcased. There was a diagram of it. There was information on it. It did say on the original thing they released in 2024 that it would be subject to change depending on a feasibility study. So that's what's happened. Now that hotel is out of the picture. It can't be built because that plant has to stay there. To move it would be too cost prohibitive. Basically, it super chills water, and through underground pipes underneath downtown, it sends that cold water to the Alamo Dome and the Convention Center and other hotels so that they can cool without having an big air conditioning equipment on site. It's a very efficient way to cool large spaces, but the problem is they're near capacity, and if they have to move it, they have to increase the size, and it's a very costly operation.
2: So it's going to stay where it is. Is that what you're telling me?
27: That's the current plan. This is the first time that they have come out publicly yesterday saying Saws and the city have agreed mutually that we're moving on from this. We're not going to do it.
2: Okay. And I know as a journalist, I don't expect you to get into opinion. I'm not going to ask you to do that. What I am going to ask you, though, is because we've heard about this now and the changes they're having to make there. And I've talked to Cody Davenport several times over at the county, who is not happy at all. And I'm going to talk to him again probably later this week or first part of next week about what's happening, some of the changes that they're attempting over there with the rodeo, which is not what they had originally. They're trying to get off the plan that they had originally put into place. Do you have any 411 on any of that stuff, Jay? I'm not trying to throw you a curveball. I'm just curious if you've heard any rumblings about stuff going on.
27: Well, it's not surprising because the whole plan's about the east side and utilizing that whole area, Freeman Coliseum and the Frost Bank Center and everything. That has always been spoken of publicly in very vague terms. So if this all plays against a bigger backdrop of you have some who are saying we're doing this in the wrong order. We should have had feasibility studies and concrete plans before we started taking votes and doing everything. And so I'm not surprised to hear what Davenport is saying about the rodeo plan, because everybody's after a and things are full speed ahead. Only now are some of these feasibility studies being done. Many of them won't be done until the end of this year. And the ones that are coming back, the results are different than were anticipated, and there's changes.
2: Jay Avila from News 4 is joining me right now. Let's switch gears. We're going to continue. The rodeo did take a plan, and the plan was approved, and that was the plan that was voted on, and now there's a group that has come back in, and they're trying to change that plan post-vote, which is just infuriating to a lot of us who see this happen time and time and time again. I'm not going to draw you in on that, but I see this happening, and I've been here for 62 years, and this is the way this city is run a lot, and the county too, where they come and they get people to vote for something, then they change it on you, and they don't carry on or follow through with what they originally said they were going to do. Meanwhile, we have infrastructure crumbling around this city and people dying every time it floods here because they won't fix the necessary stuff. Anyway, enough on that. You got another report that you're on right now. What is this? These signs around San Antonio you're talking about?
27: Oh, this was a story that I did last night on News 4. You can still find it on news4sa.com. Basically, back in 2017, former county judge Nelson Wolf unveiled and the county commissioners approved a $500,000 pilot program to put these interactive kiosks on corners downtown. They're big, 9 foot tall. They kind of looked like big, huge screens, and they were interactive. You could touch, and they helped visitors find where they were going downtown. They also provided free Wi-Fi, and you could charge your phone on it, and you could take selfies with it. They were just these large kiosks or terminals. Well, a lot of people have noticed that they've been covered up for 2 years and inoperative. And so it turns out that the system failed. The company that the county purchased them from without competitive bidding went out of business. And so now, instead of fixing them, you've got to purchase the whole new system. And they want to do that. They think that they're valuable enough and effective enough to where they should buy more of these kiosks. But for the time being, the ones that don't work are sitting there covered up with these kind of weird outdoor covers, and people are walking right by them and don't know what they are.
2: So when you tell me, how much did Nelson push on this and this company that's now out of business? How much did we pay them for these non-functional things around our town?
27: Well, they were something like $50,000 to $60,000 each, but you can't just plop them down somewhere. You got to fiber them in, all that kind of stuff. So the whole project itself of installing and everything was over $500,000 to do that. And they've been looking for a way to repair them or what to do with them for the last couple of years at least.
2: Sound like another brother-in-law deal to me. Jay Avila, News 4. I never miss a report, and I encourage my listeners to watch you every time you're on there with a report and keep checking back on the website as well. Jay, thank you.
27: Thanks so much, Trey.
2: Okay. You know what? Let's just open the phones. Let's just do that. 210-599-5555. So, Saul's water cooling facility, we talked about it before the vote was had. To move it was going to cost $100 million, and now that's up to $300 million estimated, and now they're saying, well, we can't do that. We can't afford to do that. So they're having to alter the plans that people voted on. The plan you voted on is going to be different now. And we know that's a fact with the rodeo. The rodeo did their due diligence, and the rodeo went to the county and went to the folks who were putting this vote up, and the rodeo had a plan. The plan was approved by the county commissioners, and everybody was happy and hunky and dory, and that went to the voters, and the voters said, okay, and now some people coming in behind them. But we went through all this with Cody Davenport, and we're going to have him on again. But now they're going to change it all up again. What the people of this county and this city seem to never get is that this is how the power brokers in this city always do it. They tell you one thing to get your vote, and when they done got your vote, they do something completely different, and you get screwed every time. Every time. Have they fixed Bidal Creek? Have they fixed the lower level of I-35 downtown where it floods? Have they? The answer is no. And yet, they come to you and they say, hey, we need billions of dollars because we got to build this beautiful facility, to ourselves, as a monument to ourselves. And people like Cody Davenport do a great job, put it together. And look what you get. You get a totally different deal than what you voted for. Or at least an attempt at a totally different deal than what you voted for. And Nelson and the $500,000 for stupid kiosk on the poles downtown San Antonio that don't work, that doesn't surprise me at all. That was a brother-in-law deal somewhere along the way, and that company got to $500,000, and adios, baby, I'm out. Okay, 210-599-5555. Some of you have been around here as long as I have and longer. You know exactly what I'm talking about. You've been in this movie before. 210-599-5555. Back in a minute. Trey Ware, KTSA. AccuWeather forecast, humid, some sun, thunderstorms possible today. High around upper 80s. That's going to be later today, by the way. 72 now, KTSA.
5: Still working that one accident. The connector ramp is blocked. Loop 410 southbound to westbound Highway 90 right there. We also have an accident blocking the left lane. I-10 westbound at Schwab Road. No delay right now. Slow traffic now back to FM 775. We have a stall. Left shoulder blocked. I-10 eastbound at Foster Road. Another stall. Left shoulder blocked. I-35 northbound FM 1102. I'm Alan Craig, KTSA, Time Saver Traffic.
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4: Giuseppe. Wednesday, June 3rd, in a little over a month, we'll be celebrating the 250th birthday of the USA, baby. It's going to be a big one up in D.C., but I hope you're going to have a big time wherever you're going to be. Burning a dog and a burg. It's just going to be a lot of fun anyway. And our country deserves it. I love this country. I just think this was the greatest thing that has ever come along in terms of a country, ever. I mean, guaranteeing freedom and liberty. And men and women who sign up willingly to die so that that freedom and liberty and what's in the Declaration of Independence, all men created equal, endowed by their Creator with certain unalienable rights, means they don't come from man, they come from God, life, liberty, pursuit of happiness. It's just the perfect thing that we could ever dream of. And we have great leaders right now leading us into a new dawn of greatness. And I've said this many times, that I'm so glad that this group under Donald Trump is the group that is going to be with us celebrating the 250th. I can't imagine if it was President Harris right now. We were shamed by her and shamed by Barack, who was her boss, for so long. You know, you people suck. And now we're praised as a great nation again. It feels really good going on our 250th birthday with some people that really believe in this country and love this country. And Democrats, you know, in the Senate yesterday, who were just a-holes about our country and slamming our country and betting against our country, I spew you out of my mouth. You're not a part of what I care about anymore. Let me go to cut number 5, because we have an outstanding Secretary of State. I think Marco Rubio will be a great president. Whenever that time comes, he's going to be one of the nation's most fantastic presidents. But right now, I think he's the greatest Secretary of State, bar none. Bar none. I mean, I go back to the days of Kissinger, who was a big globalist and was actually bringing the United States down a few notches and elevating everybody else. And you go out throughout the years, whether you talk about George Shultz, names I'm not going to continue just to toss out here, but you know the group I'm talking about. They were all globalists, one-worlders, who could care less about the success of our country, was more in it for the globe. And this guy, Marco Rubio, cares about us. So he was in front of a bunch of anti-American Democrats yesterday in the Senate, answering questions about the Iran situation. He was asked, in cut number 5, Jimmy, he was asked about the Iranian leader.
5: Are you confident he's still alive, by the way?
6: Yeah, I think there's indications that, in fact, we've not heard from him publicly. We haven't seen him publicly. And I would imagine, given what's happened to multiple leaders in that system, being very public is probably not something that's recommended for them internally. But that said, I think there are indications out there that he is increasingly engaging at some level, although all of his communications have been in writing and through intermediaries.
4: Excuse me. I a cup of drink of coffee there. Well, hold on just a sec. Excuse me. I was sorry about that.
7: Did I go down
4: I
7: the wrong
4: a sip
7: pipe?
4: Of coffee, went down the wrong hole.
7: Yeah.
4: Wrong hole. So anyway, I have to give props where props are due. And Christian Blood led me to something a couple of weeks ago. And I was trying to find as I'm always trying to do, guys, I'm always trying to find the truth of what's going on. And this Iranian deal, this action that we're involved in, has been all over the map. And you can't, by the reports that we get, you can't decipher what the truth is. And that's part of my frustration, because that's what I try to do. I want to tell you guys the truth. So I spend hours and hours. I sleep 4 hours a day, literally 4 hours a day. The rest of the time, I'm reading, I'm studying, I'm making phone calls to people like Jay Avila.
7: I'm reaching out to other people. I'm finding out as much information I can get. So when I tell you something, I feel good about it being the truth. And I didn't, I felt, and I still feel this way about Iran. I can't get my hand around the truth. But Christian did say to me a couple of weeks ago, look, we're strangling them, man. We got them in our grips, and they're about to collapse. And that's what Donald Trump is sitting back on. He's just waiting for them to collapse, and then we're going to move in. I'm paraphrasing what he told me. And sure enough, Secretary of State said yesterday that Iran is losing $100 million a day. Their economic collapse is imminent. Scott Bessent is doing a phenomenal job as our secretary, has his hands around the throat of Iran. They have hyperinflation. Their currency is devalued. They can't pay their government workers, including their troops. So, Kristen, I just wanted to give you public props because you did say that to me a couple of weeks ago.
8: And I appreciate that very much. Thank you, Trey.
7: It's absolutely the fact. All right, we'll take a quick break. I'm going to tell you about friends over at Texas Rhino Shield, where you can get $2,500 off if you mention Trey Ware. Now, why do I recommend Rhino Shield? Number one, I have it on my house. And when I tell you about a company here on the radio, it's because I've done business with that company. And by the way, I don't do those trade things. I do business with them so that I have the same experience you have. And I want to be able to tell you what it's like. And I got to tell you, Texas Rhino Shield is everything I tell you it is, because I had a fantastic experience. Nancy and I both, I call our house the warehouse because that's what it is, literally. They were amazing from the very first day that Anthony LaPaperre, and I'd known Anthony probably for 15 years, and he's been advertising on KTSA. And he came over, and he was just so gracious and kind, and looked at every aspect of the house, and he said, here's the deal, here's what it's going to cost you. And I said, okay, let's do it, you know. And his guys came out. The first thing they did was clean every square inch of the outside of this house. 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
16: The U.S. and Iran trading missile fire during a ceasefire, and yet the White House and the Pentagon feel a peace deal is close. Republicans showing more power in California, but even though Tuesday's primary voting's still over, ballots are being counted. In Game 1 of the NBA Finals tonight at Frostbank Center, the Spurs host the Knicks in a rematch of the 1999 NBA Finals won by San Antonio. We'll get a preview coming up at 9 o'clock. KTSA News Time, 8:33.
17: 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Still working that accident. The left side of the exit ramp is closed. This is going to be Loop 410 southbound. It's the off-ramp to westbound Highway 90. And we have that accident block in the left lane, I-10 westbound at Schwab Road, causing no delay right now. Slow traffic back from FM 775. 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I'm Alan Craig, KTSA.

0: guys from the NBA, they look down on us, and that includes Charles Barkley, who talked about the big-ass women down there in San Antonio, and then Mark Cuban. The San Antonio River was a muddy-ass creek, and we all got mad at him, but the fact of the matter was, shortly thereafter, it was found that the hippos up at the zoo had indeed been pooping in the river. So he was actually, Cuban was actually right at that point. So anyway, it's true. It's absolutely true. But here we go. Uh-huh. Knicks fans blast rival Spurs hometown, saying San Antonio no ahead of the NBA final showdown. So the Knicks fans are saying that San Antonio, everything's bigger in Texas, but it's better in the Big Apple, blah, blah, freaking blah. That, let's see here, we're nothing more than a fire ant infested dust trap of a city down here. Mm. That we are a second rate Texas city. We have nothing going on beyond the Spurs' postseason run. Set them on a collision course with the Knicks. I don't think most New Yorkers know anything about San Antonio, they say. And I believe that to be true. Let's see here. I'll quote Charles Barkley. There's some big women in San Antonio. They love churros, and that's the only thing they got going for them. Well, that's true. We do have some big women down here that love churros. I don't mind that at all. Let's see here. What else did they have to say? Oh, so they compared New York City to San Antonio. The city that never sleeps versus a city that has to sweep up after dust storms. Highline versus Riverwalk. Highline pizza or pizza versus Tex-Mex food. Well, Tex-Mex wins every time. Pizza rat versus fire ants, even when they wouldn't eat Texas pizza. Too many landmarks to count in New York, like the Empire State Building versus the Alamo. Well, they don't know enough about San Antonio, obviously. And Coney Island theme park versus theme park capital or what? Okay, you guys in New York, don't let your alligator mouth overload your tissue paper butt in what you're saying about San Antonio. Because I'm here to tell you, you've got a guy, you elected a guy now that is doing a slow burn on New York City, who's destroying your city. And I don't know if you've looked around lately at all the hobos sleeping on your city in Shantytown, New York. But Elaine will tell you, because we went there together not that long, a few years ago, and it was a beautiful place. And Elaine, it ain't like that no more.
1: Absolutely not. And after we went, Ralph and I went a couple more times, and it's not anywhere close to what we saw.
2: Mm-hmm.
1: It's a dumpster.
0: What are they trying to do? They're trying to start a fight? They want to pick a fight with us or what?
1: Well, that's trash talking, isn't it?
0: Yeah, of course it is.
2: Yeah, it is. I want to institute a new rule. I don't mean to rip off Bill Maher, but you know how he does new rules or whatnot? If you live in a city where more people are leaving than there are coming in, you don't have the leverage to be capping on any city in Texas where everybody's going.
0: You stole my thunder. That's where I was going with this. was going to be. Okay, right. So where's everybody coming and going? Where's everybody going into, coming out of? And they are pouring people out of New York as fast as they can. Mm-hmm. And we're having to build these gigantic monstrosities of highways because we got more people coming in here from New York and California and everywhere, all these other blue places.
2: And here's another fun little fact. Last time we checked, when we look at, you know, how politics are going over the last, you know, 5-6 years, even though we're getting all these people from Illinois and from California and from New York, the results show the state's getting redder. How's that working?
0: Our state is, yes. I know. Well, I guess they got fed up with the policies that they were having to live under those blue states, and they're coming here. And I hope this is true, Christian, with what we're seeing people moving in here. My biggest fear is, and I've said this on the radio a million times, don't California my Texas.
2: That's
0: and I know
2: right.
0: That's a popular saying, and it's bumper stickers, but I really believe that we don't. That's a danger, a threat that I think we're under, because a lot of people that have come in here, don't bring your politics with you. But as far as the Knicks doing their trash talk, it doesn't surprise me, Elaine. That's all it is pure trash talk.
1: Yeah.
0: But you know, the Spurs are all above that. The Spurs ain't going to get involved in anything like that. You know what they're going to do? They're going to play hard. And if they get any trash talk at them, they're just going to turn around and point at the scoreboard, and we'll be 10-15 ahead every time.
2: I want to point this out, too. About an hour ago, a couple hours, when we were talking about Spurs, I made a prediction the Spurs would win in 5 games.

0: I did not know, or at least I had long forgotten, that back in 1999, the Spurs played the Knicks, and San Antonio won in 5 games. So I hope I didn't jinx them.
1: Well, you never know.
0: What'd you go with, 6?
1: I went with 6, yeah. And the reason for that is, Elaine, did you say you went 6 innings?
2: No,
1: is what
2: I
1: you
2: went
1: said,
2: two.
1: Right?
0: She went
1: two. Two games. In 6 innings.
0: Yeah.
1: If they're going to win in 6 innings, it's over in 6 innings. The reason I said that, Kristen, and I really believe that, is that they won't let a series go 5 anymore. There's too much television money.
0: Yeah.
1: I'm sorry, guys, but it's a fact.
0: Yeah.
1: And they stretched out the Midwest Finals because it was the best thing they had going between the Spurs and OKC. So they made that series last for television money, and they'll make this one last as long as they can, which I think is going to be right around 6. They won't settle for a 5-game final anymore because of the money involved. Billions and billions and billions are spent on television that they can't just give up. So I do believe that they mess around with it that way.
0: Well, Elaine told me she also thinks that Wembanyama will lead the series in touchdowns. So
2: yes.
0: that's good.
2: And let's hope the punter makes the field goal.
1: Wow. Okay.
0: Wow.
1: Hey. I love her thinking. So Elaine, I'm with you. Have that punter make all the field goals. All right, I tell you what. Coming up in a little while, I want to talk about Spencer Pratt. I want to talk about what's going on in California, okay? Because big stuff was happening in California yesterday with the vote, and we're not going to know for quite some time what is happening in California with the vote. And I'm going to tell you more about that coming right back. I want to tell you about my friends over at Stevens Roofing for the most pleasant experience you could possibly have with a roofer. Get in touch with Stevens Roofing at 210-785-0994, 210-785-0994. Okay, they got the most experience, over 40 years of taking care of folks just like you and me and our roofs. I've had them come out to the warehouse numerous times to look at our roof. Anytime there's a storm, you know, I want to know if we have missing shingles or nails that are being pulled up because of the wind or any of those kind of things. I want to know that around the chimney, that it's all good, around the flue, it's all good, you know, they check all that. In fact, my first dealing with them was 20 years ago, somewhere along in there. They call them woodpeckers. That's not the formal name of those birds, but they, you know, get up there and they do a number on your wood. I had one on the chimney, and he ate half of the siding off of the chimney, and I didn't know what to do. So I called Ed over Stevens. And I said, is this something you guys can do? He said, of course. Yeah, so they built a plan. They built a scaffold onto my back deck. They went up there. They resurfaced everything on the chimney and painted it where it looked great and everything else. Just a tremendous job. So whether it's your roof or it's in something like that, man, you can trust Stevens to do the right job, but have that free, no obligation inspection done, so you know the next time the bad weather hits, you'll be good to go, because Stevens Roofing, your hometown roofer, took care of you. 210-785-0994. AccuWeather forecast, humid, some sun, thunderstorms possible, upper 80s for the high. Right now, 72 KTSA.
3: Well, finally, some good news. This report is sponsored by Mothers Against Drunk Driving. That on-ramp in the downtown area has reopened. This is I-35, the lower level southbound on-ramp from North Florida Street. But we do have a disabled vehicle to talk about. Left shoulder is blocked. This is going to be I-10 eastbound at Foster Road, causing no delay. And the wreck did clear out that we talked about earlier. I-10 westbound at Schwab Road, still again causing no problem at all. I'm Alan Craig, KTSA Time Saver Traffic.
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1: All right, so it's 8:48. Trey Ware, KTSA. Sean is out today. He'll be back probably tomorrow. He's feeling a whole lot better. The antibiotics are working well for him. So out in California, they're waiting to tell us who is going to be in a runoff from the mayor job. And of course, governor, the same thing. So I'm going to dive into that here in a minute. But before we do that, let's go to the Stevens Roofing Newsmaker Hotline, because we're in the middle of Operation Appreciation. Right now it goes through the 4th of July. We started this, I don't know how many years ago, a long time ago. And it's to get items collected to send over to our troops. So from Soldiers Angels, Cody's joining me on the Stevens Roofing Newsmaker Hotline. Morning, Cody. How are you?
15: Good morning. How are you?
1: I'm fantastic. Great to have you back on the show this morning. We of course, every year during this time frame, we ask people to grab a little extra next time they're at a Walmart or an HEB or something like that, and let's send some stuff over to you guys, because you package it up and send it out to our troops wherever they're deployed, and it really makes their day. Talk to us about that.
15: Yeah, so as a veteran myself, you know, receiving mail during deployment has a powerful and emotional impact for many of us while we're deployed. Receiving care packages can just brighten your day, because, I mean, you never know what's going to be inside. So, you know, like you just said, while you guys are out, if you can, just grab a few extra items and toss them in a box and send them to our troops overseas.
1: And we're talking about stuff, you know, it doesn't have to be expensive. In fact, I don't want you to spend a lot of money on this stuff, folks, because it's not the money that matters. It's the thought, truly the thought to count. So if it's candy or eye drops, you know, that kind of stuff, fast food condiments, toothbrushes, gums, snacks, powder for inside the boots, you know, stuff like that can really just be something that brightens the day. And then please write a little note. You don't have to take a lot of time. Have the kids write a note too, and we'll drop it in the bag, cigarette bag, and send it over to them. Is that how that works, Cody? Pretty much.
15: That is exactly just it. And you know, you mentioned the notes from the kids. If somebody who's received them, those notes from the kids, for some odd reason, just have this special touch when you open that box.
1: I've had a number of soldiers who were deployed over the years, you know, on with me or come see us when they get back to San Antonio, and they'll tell me that they'll take those notes and hang them on the bulletin board wherever they're deployed, and everybody gets to share them. Everybody gets to read them.
15: Oh, yeah. I still have some from when I was deployed many years ago that still hang on my kitchen, my refrigerator to this day.
1: Okay. Cody, I'm going to let you go. Thank you very much. It's Soldiers Angels. Now, let me give you the info on how all this works, folks, and what to do. Thank you, Cody. Take care. This is what you do. Next time you're at a Walmart, HEB, or wherever you do your shopping, when you grab some of your stuff and you see your stuff, that, you know, whatever extra might be there, whether it's facial tissue, it can even be, like, I carry these little hand wipes that are antiseptic, you know, those things that you clean with. They all became real popular back during the whole COVID era and all that stuff. They come in little packages. You can get those. Toothbrush, eye drops, you know, something to wash the sand and the dirt out of your eyes, whatever. Just grab a couple of extra and then go over to KTSA.com, and how and where you donate is right there. The whole list of folks where we're accepting these items and we're collecting these items at KTSA.com, and we'll make sure they get to Soldiers Angels. The Soldiers Angels puts them in a C-Rat bag and box them up, and then they send them out to the men and women who are deployed protecting liberty and freedom. And I got to tell you, this year is more special than any other year because of the 250th birthday of our country. And the men and women, you included if you're a service member, who sign up voluntarily to defend the Declaration of Independence, the Constitution of the United States, and swear an allegiance to both of those when you sign up, that you will put your life on the line to do that. I'm so thankful for you guys. When you think about how Thomas Jefferson and Ben Franklin and John Adams, and there were two other guys, it was five altogether, but those three are the top ones that everybody recognizes. When they sat down 250 years ago right now, they were working on it. This very minute that you and I are talking, 250 years ago, they were working on the framework that came from Thomas Jefferson, known as the Declaration of Independence. They started it at the end of May, and they continued to work on it and refine it and put stuff in and take stuff out until they had the final piece that they introduced in August 250 years ago. Which starts out, all men are created equal. We hold these truths to be evident that all men are created equal. And they are endowed with certain unalienable rights, which means they don't come from man. They don't come from government. These rights come from God. And they knew what they were doing because they knew that if they said the government gave you the right to life, liberty, pursuit of happiness, then the government could take that right away from you. And they knew what was in the hearts of men, and that men would actually try to do that. And over the years, they have, and they're still trying to do that as we speak. But since those rights didn't come from man, they came from God, then men can't take them away. Only God can take those rights away, and he's not going to do that. Life, liberty, pursuit of happiness. So, men and women all around the globe that we're supporting with Operation Appreciation, they're the ones who are out there making sure that those rights are protected and cannot be taken away by some foreign infantry. So we appreciate them, and let's just tell them thank you. KTSA.com is where you get all the details. I've got a video up on the KTSA Facebook page, and it just talks about primarily Spencer Pratt. I will put Steve Hilton in there as well. But what's going on in California is, I think, a sea change. It's monumental. California's had a couple of Republican governors over the years. The most notable, of course, Ronald Reagan and the great actor Arnold Schwarzenegger. They're close to getting another one right now. I don't know. We'll have to wait and see if Steve actually makes it in. He's a fine guy. We've had him on the show before, back when he was with Fox. He's a smart guy. What's happening in California is a big change, because many of the people out there are fed up with, and you can't underestimate the power of these Palisades fire and all this. People out there are pretty much fed up with the way that things have been done, and they're looking for a change. And if Steve makes it in as governor, and that's going to be that's a tall order. You know, Javier Becerra is one of those lefties that California continues to vote for. But as a result, people are leaving California in droves, and Gavin Newsom has been pushing this wealth tax out there. And a lot of the big money guys are gone. They went to Miami and they bought up a bunch of oceanfront property in Miami, and they're moving out there in $100 million, $200 million, $400 million homes along the coastline there in Florida. And California is in trouble. They're already broke. And with more and more of these guys leaving, they're going to get broker, more broke. So they got trouble, and a lot of the map last night that I was looking at turned red for Steve. It was amazing to watch. Well, I've made no secret, no bones about the fact that Spencer Pratt's campaign is fantastic. Now, I don't know enough about him to tell you if he's fantastic. Okay, I just know what everybody else knows, and that's what we see on TV. And what I see on TV is really good. He even convinced Bill Maher to say, "You had me at hello, I'm with you," okay? And there are several things about his campaign that I have enjoyed watching. And I've posted a lot of the videos and commercials on my X account. I played them here on the radio so that you guys would be exposed to it as well, because I think that this is the future of successful politicians, is what Pratt has done, and he's just a Donald Trump mini-me. Just a smoother version of Donald Trump. He's not as brash and in your face as Donald Trump, but everything else about him, I call him Donald Trump's mini-me. It starts with, I'm not in a party, and I've said that now for, I don't know, 35, 40 years. I'm not in a party. I don't care about party. Now, I vote primarily Republican because I can't find one Democrat that's redeemable. But I'm not in a party. I refuse to be a slave to any other man or political party. Neither is Donald Trump, neither is Spencer Pratt. They've made that perfectly clear. As I've called Donald Trump over the years, he's not a Republican, and he's not super conservative. You know what he is? He's a fireman. He puts the house out. If the house is on fire, he pulls up in a big red truck, puts the house on fire, puts the house out. Spencer Pratt's doing the same thing, and quite literally, he got into politics because his house burned down. And last night, he and Karen Bass came out on top as the top two, for now. But as I watched M. Snow and CNN last night and the media out of Los Angeles and throughout California, they're already laying the groundwork. Well, we're waiting for a bunch of mail-in ballots to come in, and we know those mail-in ballots are going to go Democrat. That means Karen Bass and that third-party socialist will probably end up being in a runoff, and it won't be Spencer Pratt. Don't put it past them. Because that's how Democrats have been stealing elections now ever since the lame brain idea of mail-in balloting became such a deal. And I'm going to take a quick break. We'll come back. We'll talk about this some more, and I'll take some of your calls as well. Trey Ware, KTSA.
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0: It's 9 o'clock, KTSA San Antonio. I'm Christian Blood. President Trump's dismissing reports saying Iran and U.S. negotiations have stalled. Trump says talks continue, although it's believed there is a significant power struggle happening within Iran. The president was said to be stepping down earlier this week, but then the ruling Islamic regime stepped in and said that's not true. Trump maintains the deal is close, but whoever's in power right now doesn't want to turn over the enriched uranium that could be used to make a nuclear weapon. There's no disagreement. Iran has broken its previous promises that it would not be pursuing nuclear weapons. Change might be coming for California. They're still counting votes after Tuesday's primaries, and a new picture for the Golden State might be coming into focus.
23: Early results from the Los Angeles mayor's race show reality TV star Spencer Pratt making the cut to face incumbent Karen Bass in November's general election.
24: We have led a grassroots campaign because we want to bring change to our city, and that's what we've been doing, and that's what we're going to continue to do.
23: Bass, a Democrat in first place overnight, Pratt, a registered Republican running as an independent, holding in second.
0: That's correspondent Lionel Moise. There's more on the front page, KTSA.com. Bass is under fire for LA's homeless problem, rampant drug use, and wildfires that destroyed lots of expensive houses last year. Three people have serious injuries after the car they were in got hit by a train.
25: It happened in the 12,000 block of McDonough-Lacoste Road in far southwest Bexar County. Deputies responded to the scene around 7 o'clock Tuesday night, and they said they found three people hurt. Each were said to have life-threatening injuries, although two of them may have been stabilized. There's no word on why the car got hit by a moving train. No other injuries or passengers were reported. Elias Oswald, KTSA News.
0: San Antonio's back in the NBA Finals, and it all starts in the Alamo City.
26: Victor Wembanyama and the Spurs tip off against Jalen Brunson's Knicks in game one of the finals in San Antonio. The Spurs are trying to win their first title since 2014, while the Knicks hope to end a more than 50-year title drought. The sides clashed in the 1999 finals, where San Antonio destroyed New York in five games.
0: It's correspondent Tammy Trujillo. KTSA News Time, exactly 9:03.
3: Well, working through this Wednesday morning, this report is sponsored by Mothers Against Drunk Driving. Good news, that one disabled vehicle, clear it out, I-10 eastbound at Foster Road. But we have a new disabled vehicle to talk about, right lanes blocked. Loop 410 northbound at FM 78. And then finally, we do have a little bit of road construction to mention as well. I-37 northbound at South and Road, roadway reduced to one lane there. I'm Alan Craig, KTSA Time Saver Traffic.
19: Quite warm and humid today. It'll be partly sunny with an afternoon thunderstorm, the high 87. Cloudy, humid, a thunderstorm in parts of the area tonight. The low 73 along the Riverwalk and 70 in the Hill Country. Mostly cloudy, humid, couple of showers and a heavy thunderstorm Thursday, the high 86. I'm meteorologist Jason Catarina with your KTSA Stevens Roofing AccuWeather forecast.
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1: Right on, Trey Ware here, KTSA. And Sean is out today. He's had the That stuff has been going around in, you know, people's heads and lungs and all. He's had that for a couple of days, but the antibiotics been working. I talked to him yesterday, and he's really sounded a whole lot better and feeling much, much better. So he ought to be back tomorrow, the next day, whenever, but he'll be back soon. It's Wednesday, June 3rd. I was talking before the top of the hour, if you're just now joining us, and the phones are open at 210-599-5555. Just, you know, general observation about politics and, you know, San Antonio, Bexar County is deep blue.

0: now. We're not even baby blue, Houston Oilers blue. We're not that anymore. We are deep, deep blue in San Antonio and in the county. Now, I'm not talking about outside outlying areas. I'm talking about when you get inside 1604 or in the ETJ of San Antonio, you're talking about very, very deep, deep blue. And so much so that conservatives don't even vote in San Antonio anymore. The same thing happened out in California for the longest time. Conservatives just flat did not vote for the longest time because they knew it didn't make a difference. And people in San Antonio and Bexar County, that's the first thing they'll tell me. It doesn't make any difference. So I just quit voting. Man, I I did more than that. I moved out of the city. I moved out of the county. I live way out in the country now. I get that all the time. Things are turning back. And Jason, I'm coming to your call. We got two lines open. So grab those lines. Let's talk. It's coming back in California. And a lot of it had to do not only with the homeless and the druggies and the zombies sleeping in the streets, the human poop that people are stepping in. And folks, I'm not trying to be gross or provocative. It's true. It's fact. And of course, the Palisades fire burned people's homes down. And she knew, Karen Bass knew the fires were coming. And she went on to this excursion that Obama told her to go on. She works for Obama. And he told her to go on to the excursion. Well, you know, they had a hell of a fire out there, and people are without their homes. And one of those people is Spencer Pratt and his mom and dad. They were burned out of their home, too. So he says, I got to do something about this. I'm not a Republican. I'm not a Democrat. I'm not a politician. But something has to happen. There has to be a change. So he started this campaign called the Look Around Campaign. I love it. Just look around. Can things be better? Now, you look around San Antonio and you look around Bexar County and you tell me if things could be better. 210-599-5555. Could start over here at Bidell Creek. They could fix it so people don't die when it rains. They could do the same thing downtown, lower level, I-35. Fix it so it doesn't, people don't drown in their cars every time it rains just a little bit down there. We can start there. We can get some of the graffiti off the railroad trestles. Oh, man, how many times do you drive underneath there? And you go, what is that? Somebody here with Krylon last night? We could start with that stuff, too. Or how about just having a trash patrol pick the damn trash up around this city? Just look around. And that's what Spencer Pratt has been doing successfully. His ads have been wonderful. They're on my X account at Trey Ware Show. Check it out. But, I mean, just the look around campaign in and of itself. And that's a difference maker. So that's what I'm saying to you guys. Here I come, Jason and Brad. I got two lines open. That's what I'm saying to people in Bexar County right now. You had a mayor in San Antonio that destroyed the city. Turned it super blue. He's whining this morning about Scott Pelley being fired over on 60 Minutes. Oh, this is the end of free press. Give it a break, Ron. Quit lying. You're such a liar, man. You really are. And he's on his way to being the next county judge so that he can continue his you know, destruction. Because what he did to the city in destroying the city and making it look like a crap hole is exactly what he wants to do to the county. My beloved city of San Antonio, I now call San Frantonio. And it's largely because of Ron Nirenberg. I mean, we were in decline already. But man, that boy came in, threw gasoline on fire, and it was just straight downhill, brought in a bunch of illegal aliens. With the illegal aliens came crime and all the other stuff that I've been chronicling here on the air with you. We need a Spencer Pratt, man. And Elaine said it yesterday. If that boy fails out in California, maybe he'll come here. Let's go to line one. And Jason, you're on KTSA with Trey. Good morning, Jason. Go right ahead, sir.
1: Hey, Trey, you nailed it. Look, 80% of the folks sitting on the couch that watch TV and watch most of these jackasses, fake politicians, to include rhinos, all right, they believe in what you and I believe. We want clean cities. We want safe cities, low crime. We want nice high wages, okay? At the end of the day, look at California, not just the poop they have to climb over. What about that high-speed rail, okay? There's so much fraud, but look, we got to get away from the party. Hey, you can't argue with facts. You can hide them. The Democrats lie. Republicans, some of the Republicans do too. Cornyn, we got rid of him, okay? Can't get rid of Nuremberg. Look, these guys just need to speak the truth, okay, and everybody can feel it, and they go to the polls and vote. They don't have to put a sign in their yard. Just hit the polls, man. Get another mini Trump in there.
0: Thank you, Jason. And Brad, I'm coming to you in just a second. I want to say something about what Jason said, because this is what I believe. I think that there's room for a whole lot more Spencer Pratts across the country. And again, I don't know the guy. I haven't ever had him on the show. But his campaign is something I have followed closely, and I'm a fan of what he's done. And again, I know I'm repeating myself, but I'm going to do it because we have new listeners about every 7 minutes, okay? Donald Trump is not a Republican or a Democrat. He's a fireman. Your house is on fire. He pulls up in the red truck. He grabs the hose. He puts fire out. And he's been doing that for our country. And Spencer Pratt is the type of guy who's been running that campaign in Los Angeles. That's what I'm going to do. Look around. I'm going to get these homeless druggies off the streets. I'm going to clean up the poop. You don't have to step in that anymore. There's not going to be anybody smoking dope in your kid's face. This kind of thing that goes on that all of us, whether you're Republican or Democrat, can agree on, and that's true. It doesn't matter what your political affiliation is. We all agree that that stuff is bad. And so that's what he is talking about. That's what Donald Trump is doing on a national basis. And anybody who starts to talk that way in Bexar County and San Antonio, I think you're going to catch on fire. I think you're going to be hot. Because with as blue as Bexar County is and as blue as San Antonio is, we see what's happening. That's why I named it San Frantonio a long time ago, because we are on our way to being worse after Ron Nirenberg than San Francisco. All right, line two, Brad, you're on KTSA with Trey. Go right ahead, sir.
2: Hey, Trey. This guy Pratt, God love him, man. What won me over to him is a lot of reasons, but he had people making death threats against him when he was a reality star or whatever, and he was concerned, and people said, hey, you need to do something to protect your family. Cops, private security people, all these people said, protect your family. So the dude tries to go get a permit for a pistol or something like that, and he gets turned down, or they say, here, we'll fill out this stack of forms, and you'll have a pistol in about 6 months to a year or some crap like that. And people out there and all over this country reach a point where I can't stand anymore. This is all I can stand. I'm fed up. You know, Sonny Bono, perfect example. He wanted to operate a restaurant. The city says, well, you're going to have to pay all these fees and fines, and then we'll consider whether we approve letting you get a restaurant. That's when he said, you know what? I'm going to run for mayor, and the first thing I do is fire you. And I can only hope that it really catches on out there. But, you know, they had that man, Caruso. That guy was smart enough to he bought water trucks with his own money to keep the fires from engulfing and destroying his property. Well, he got criticized for not sharing the water. When the reservoir was drained, and the mayor was off on some kind of junket tour guide trip to Africa or something like that, and those people are just fed up. They finally reached the tipping point.
0: That's true. Thank you, Brad. I appreciate it. And I hope they're reaching the tipping point here. You made several great points about Spencer Pratt and what he's talking about doing out there. And I want to make a couple of points about how it's applicable to San Antonio and to Bexar County. Okay. And I was won over by him, by Spencer Pratt, and what he's talking about the same way you were. He sees a problem. He wants to fix the problem. He doesn't care what your background is. Instead of a typical politician, it's all about their party. It's all about carrying the water for the party. They don't care what you care about. Oh, they'll blow smoke up you all day long, making you think that they do, but they don't. Prime example. Project Marvel in San Antonio. I tried to tell everybody while they were doing that, folks, they're going to screw you over, because once they get your vote of a yes, they're going to change the whole thing. Especially since, as Jay Avila said 1 hour ago on this show, all the preliminary work that needed to be done was not done. They just made up a bunch of crap and said, here's what you're going to vote for. Here you do. Yeah, yeah. And sure enough, Cody Davenport gets on the phone and says, man, they're changing the plan over here at the rodeo. What we had talked about and what we got approved by county commissioners, now a different deal after the vote. We find out now that those cooling towers, and when they said $100 million to move them from Saws to they put a hotel that's supposed to be a part of Project Marble there, where Saws is right now with those cooling towers, I said, ain't no way they can do it for $100 million. Ain't going to happen. And now, they say, There ain't no way. It ain't going to happen. It's going to be $300 million to move those cooling towers. So I guess we're going to have to change Project Marvel because we're not going to be able to move the cooling towers now. We can't have money. That's how politicians operate. They make sweetheart deals, backroom sweetheart deals, and the people can go to hell as far as they're concerned. It's the people that are connected to the backroom deals. And San Antonio is the worst, guys. I know because I've been on the inside. I'm telling you it's the worst. And part of the problem is Ron Nirenberg. He will do something behind closed doors and come out and lie to your face. He did it to me 100 times and more. One is Republican convention. You're not supposed to vote in closed session on something that is supposed to be debated in open session with city council. No, they went ahead and voted to make sure that they locked out the Republican. Why? Because Julian and Joaquin didn't want the Republican convention in their hometown. And they own Ron Nirenberg. Them and Cheryl Scully and Phil Hardberger. Ron is a lapdog for them and do anything that they want. So I'm telling you, if the man becomes county judge, Bexar County is going to become even bluer than it is. And eventually what happens is that if it continues, it cracks and it starts to fall apart like San Antonio or San Francisco is. And they got a new guy in San Francisco, and he's trying to clean up the poop. They're trying to deal with it down in Los Angeles. But my point is all along is we didn't even have to get there. We didn't have to get to that point where we see destruction on our streets. But we do, and we are there, and we need a Spencer Pratt. Or somebody like that. 210-599-5555. Oh, yeah, those kiosks. $500,000. The company that put those kiosks up downtown is gone with the $500,000. Kiosks don't work. So we're looking for another company to take care of those kiosks and make sure they work. Guys, I wish I could tell you that's the first time it's ever happened in San Antonio or Bexar County. The first time I've heard something from Nelson Wolf's mouth that turned out to be directly the opposite. That right there smells to high heaven in my nostrils of a brother-in-law deal somewhere. Knightley Insurance Group. 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AccuWeather, humid, some sun, thunderstorms possible this afternoon, later this afternoon, and the upper 80s for the high. Right now, 72 KTSA.
3: Had some road work causing some delays. First off, far southeast side, I-37 northbound at Southton. Reduced to one lane. Traffic is slow from Loop 1604, about a five-minute delay. Also, Midtown, I-10 upper level westbound, reduced to one lane between Frio Street and Culebra, a little sluggish through there. And then on the east side, have a call out of an issue. Disabled vehicle blocks the right lane, Loop 410 northbound at FM 78. I'm Dan Miles, KTSA Time Saver Traffic.
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8: Right on. Thank you, Jamie. You're there on 11 o'clock today here on KTSA. I'll be visiting with Jack in about a half hour as we do our cross, getting ready for Jack in 60 today. He'll be back for that today at 10:03 here on KTSA. I want to play Dr. Oz cut number 6 here in just a couple of minutes because he was on fire yesterday. He was talking a lot about fraud that is going on, which is absolutely rampant and out of control. But he was doing the Caroline Leavitt job yesterday as the press person for the president yesterday, and he was answering a lot of questions about fraud in the Medicare field and all that. And one of the things that he was asked was, what do you do with somebody who has TDS, Trump Derangement Syndrome? Listen to this.
9: This pocket-sized pressure. This pocket-sized pressure tool is so powerful, it strips a decade of grime off concrete in 30
10: seconds. Sorry, here it is.
11: Medical advice for the Americans out there that are suffering from a very serious ailment called Trump Derangement Syndrome.
12: I am concerned about folks who have focused their entire life energy on dislike of the president. It's disheartening to see people lost in that way, but, you know, it's treating stupid is really hard. And that becomes a real problem, and these folks are all GLP-1s.
11: Thank you. Yeah.
10: You can't
8: fix stupid, and thank you, Jimmy. You can't fix stupid, and treating stupid is really, really hard. That's exactly right. He did bring up the Centers for Medicare and Medicaid Services, and there's about $2 billion fraudulent payments that have been made to illegal aliens through that service. I mean, the fraud that they are uncovering right now with Vice President Vance, it's just scratching the surface. It's a mess. And very expensive to all of us. He also brought up yesterday, 35% of Obamacare, not even legit. That we're paying premiums for people in Obamacare, and it's not even legit. We're talking about hundreds of billions, and the estimates go up to the trillions of dollars that are being lost in fraud all the time from you and me. And then what's infuriating about that is you hear a story like we heard this morning about Social Security. And we've been warning about this for a long, long time about Social Security, how baby boomers, you know, as they age, they're going to start drawing down on Social Security. And there's not enough people behind baby boomers to fund baby boomers in Social Security. That's how it works. You're not putting money in an account, guys. If you believe that, I'm sorry, but that's not how it works. We, you and me, working folks, we're paying people who are on Social Security right now. And then when we get there, we're going to be relying on the people younger than us, the workers then, to pay our Social Security. But it came out today, it's going to be done by 2032 because now they're drawing way too much out of Social Security than what's going in. Donald Trump realizes that. That's why he came up with the Trump accounts for kiddos, and that's going to help kiddos, but it's not going to do anything for you and me. And all this could be solved. We could fix all of our Social Security issues and problems if we stopped all this fraud, and that's one of the reasons they're trying to do that. The economy is still looking good. I know people are complaining about it, you know, gas prices and all that. Gas prices were higher under Barack Obama's third term 4 years ago, and they did it on purpose. There was not a war going on. They did it to drive the high gas prices up. And we were paying much higher under Barack Obama, third term, 4 years ago. We got great economic news. Go ahead, Jimmy.
13: I have a question about the Social Security stuff. If we could get rid of the income tax, we might not have to worry about Social Security, right?
8: Jimmy, I'm telling you, man, get rid of you can get rid of the income tax.
13: We'd have so much money, and we could invest it ourselves, and then we don't have to depend on the Social Security. Mm-hmm.
8: I've been screaming about that for years. You're right on. Get rid of property taxes, then you can take all that money you got left, and you can. But the number one thing we've got to focus on is what the Trump administration is doing right now on fraud. If you kicked all these Somalians out of here or put them in jail that have been stealing from us, we know it's a fact. We know that they are fraudsters. We know how corrupt they have been in Minnesota. We've got Americans across the fruited plain as well that's ripping us all off. They started back during COVID and in before, but it really got hot during COVID and it continues. And then we have a bunch of illegal aliens that came in here, and we're just handing cash to them left and right. Boom, boom, boom, boom, boom, boom, boom, boom, boom. Democrats are to buy their votes. If we can stop all that fraud or at least cut it in half, we'll have no Social Security issues going forward. All right, a quick break. 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
4: A ceasefire between the U.S. and Iran doesn't appear to mean much as missile fire continues, this time over the Persian Gulf. California is counting up ballots after Tuesday's primaries, and the results so far might surprise you. And the Spurs begin their quest for a sixth NBA title tonight against the New York Knicks. Game one of the NBA Finals, Frost Bank Center, tip-off 7:30. KTSA News Time, 9:37.
5: 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On the east side, midday road work causing some delays. Now Loop 410 northbound at Houston Street, of course, reduced to one lane. Allow yourself a good 5 or so minutes through that area. Also on the far southeast side, I-37 northbound at Southton, reduced to one lane there for road work, about a 5 minute delay. For victims against drunk and drug driving, your grief is unique, but you're not alone. 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I'm Dan Miles, KTSA, time saver traffic.
6: You might want your umbrella today just in case. Partly sunny and humid with a thunderstorm this afternoon, the high 87. Cloudy, humid, a thunderstorm in parts of the area tonight, too. The low 73 along the Riverwalk and 70 in Hill Country. Mostly cloudy, humid, couple of showers and a heavy thunderstorm Thursday, the high 86. I'm meteorologist Jason Caterina with your KTSA Stevens Roofing AccuWeather forecast.
4: We've got 74 degrees and still pretty cloudy at San Antonio's Severe Weather Station. I'm Christian Blood. Stay connected with News Talk 550 KTSA and FM 1071.
7: It's Wednesday, June 3rd. Trey Ware, KTSA. Sean is out sick. It looks like he's going to be back tomorrow. He's feeling a whole lot better. I'll give him a call here in a little while and chat with him. But the antibiotics have been doing a good job for him, so I think he'll be back with us tomorrow. I just want to do some Trey's bits and pieces, go through some of these stories rapid fire style, so get you up to date on some of the stuff that's going on. Number one, new correspondents' dinner has been scheduled for July 24th at the Waldorf Astoria in Washington, D.C. Kind of a cool thing because Donald Trump built the Washington, D.C. Waldorf Astoria. Saying that no lunatics will change our way of life and our way of doing things. Donald Trump announced that he, of course, will be at the new correspondents' dinner. Last time they had tried to have one of these, guy tried to get through and tried to kill him. So, but, you know, that's becoming an almost weekly occurrence because the Democrat-run media in this country has been, and the Democrats themselves have been whipping everybody into a froth about Donald Trump. It's tedious. You got to hate Donald Trump. He's a Nazi. He's Hitler. Hey. So they go out and they try to shoot him. That's how the whole thing got started. And, you know, I'm sorry, guys, but that was done by design. The people who called Donald Trump that, who put that out there, they know damn well what they're doing. They're not pulling anything over on this South Texas country boy. They know exactly what they do. They whip up these nut jobs to go out and take another pot shot at President Trump, even to the point where one guy goes out last week, goes to the White House and gets his butt killed because he knows. He knows. That he's not going to be able to shoot through the White House to get to President Trump, but he's heard enough of this stuff about Donald Trump being Hitler. You got to stop Hitler, man. Can't let Hitler succeed. We got to stop him. So anyway, the Waldorf Astoria up in July. Every time I ran a radio station that was a soft hits radio station, and there were like four of them in my career, something like that, somewhere in that number. Peebo Bryson was a part of it. He did the song for Disney, Beauty and the Beast, Whole New World. Some of the songs we used to play by him. Tonight I Celebrate My Love was the biggest one. It's a big wedding song, obviously. If Ever You're in My Arms Again, so on and so forth. He was around for 50 years, more than that. Had a stroke. Had a heart attack in 2019, had a stroke and died. He's an 8-time Grammy nominee. Smooth voice, you know. People brushing.

0: really one of those smooth voices. Spielberg and Scorsese. I don't even think it's arguable that these two are some of the greatest directors that have ever graced planet Earth. They are embracing AI and saying that if you don't embrace AI, you're going to go backwards. So both of them are now using AI to push creativity, to better the experience for people who go and watch and enjoy movies. Spielberg says AI makes the process a whole lot easier, that AI is not going to tell me how to set up a shot or where to put a camera. AI is not going to order me around. AI is not going to be the one that I'm going to turn to for decisions. But I'm going to use AI because it does make the process of making a movie a whole lot easier. He said it's a tool, and I've always said that about AI. It's got to be like your jigsaw. Use it like that. Pull it down and cut the board and put it back up on the wall when you're done with it. Don't start dating your jigsaw. And that's what AI is. Number of open jobs in April jumped to 7.6 million. If you want a job in this country, you can get a job in this country. Layoffs are way down. Demand for workers is way up in America. The manufacturing sector leading it all, and that's, of course, because Donald Trump is focused on bringing, reshoring, building stuff, making stuff in this country again. But all the sectors are up, and fewer workers are quitting or getting fired. The jobs picture in America is looking really good, really good. Don't know if you've been following this week, but Jill has been out on a PR about her book, and yesterday she did one of these Q&As with Whoopi. She also went on The View. It was in the Upper East Side in New York. Joe happened to be in the audience. You know, her elder abuse knows no ends, right? So Joe stands up and walks toward the stage. Standing on the floor, because he's an audience member, he shouts up on the stage where his wife is standing next to Whoopi, "Who do you love most?" Jill looks at him with horror on her face and says, "Whoopi! I love Whoopi the most." And then she turns to Whoopi and back to Joe and said, "Joe, couldn't you just ask that question later?" And Joe just stared at Jill at that point with that, you know, I'm lost look that he gets. And then she looks at him and she says, "Okay, Joe, I love you the most. Was that it? Was that what you wanted to hear? Was that the answer you were waiting for, Joe?" Ooh, my goodness. Then he said, they brought him a microphone. And he said, "My book is coming out in September. I want everybody to read it, okay?" And Jill goes, "Oh, my God, this is, do we need to remind him this is my event?" You know what it felt like to me watching this? That Jill's kind of done with Joe. That he's kind of served his purpose for her. And that she's quite done with the gravy train, since there's no more blood to get out of that turnip, apparently. All right, let me tell you about my friends over at River City Oral Surgery, where you're going to be treated with outstanding care every time you go into River City Oral Surgery. 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AccuWeather forecast, humid with some sun, thunderstorm possible later on. High in the upper 80s today, 72 now at KTSA.
1: 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East side, midday road work causing some delays. Loop 410 northbound at Houston Street reduced to one lane. Traffic stacked up almost to South Cross. Also Midtown, I-10 upper level westbound reduced to one lane for road work between Frio Street and Calabria. The Crohn's and Colitis Foundation has been at the forefront of inflammatory bowel disease research and care for over 50 years. 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
8: 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Trey Ware here. Sean is out ill. He'll be back tomorrow. He got all the antibiotics. He's feeling a whole lot better. Talk to him, and he's in much better condition. So that's great. Good to hear. Jack is joining me now. And I just Jack, I talked about Spencer Pratt and of course, Steve Hinton and Hilton and the whole thing that happened last night in California. And

0: And a couple of observations. Of course, I just love Pratt's campaign. I don't know enough about him to, you know, say I love him, and I think he's wonderful. But campaign's been run well. I think this is the future of campaigns. I think this is the way you do it going forward. I'm a fireman. I see a fire, I'm going to put the fire out. The whole just look around concept is perfect. You can do that in any city. We ought to do it here. Look around at the mess in San Antonio and Bexar County and make changes here. So everything about how he carried himself, I think, was done extremely well. But as I'm watching the coverage from Los Angeles last night and then continuing with M. Snow and CNN, they're already setting everybody up. They're already on there talking about, well, this could be weeks because we're waiting on these mail-in ballots. And we know for a fact that those mail-in ballots, they're going to go all Democrats. So it may not be Spencer Pratt in the runoff. Why do we allow this stupidity to continue in our elections, mail-in balloting like this?
1: I hope that's a rhetorical question.
0: It is. It is.
1: Okay. Because, I mean, it's insane, obviously. It's a cheat right in front of our eyes. And this is why, you know, I'm sorry, I love what he's doing too, but I'm not convinced yet that they've pulled their heads out of their orifices. I don't think they're smart enough to course correct. Yeah, you can look around, but you got to be able to see what you're seeing. You got to be able to face what you're looking at. You've got to be able to confront the fact that you voted for the stuff you're looking at. It didn't just fall out of the sky. And I just, you know, when I looked at those voters they were interviewing yesterday, man on the street interviews, people were like, well, I don't trust Spencer Pratt because he's rich. And I don't trust him because he's a celebrity. In Los Angeles, you're suspicious of celebrities? What? Like, what, they don't come around much in your part of the woods? What is that? Is he too flashy for you? I mean, what are we saying here?
0: Well, and, you know, I've said it all along. This whole concept, and I think this is a nationwide model that people could use, the whole concept of I'm not a Republican, I'm not a Democrat. I've called Donald Trump a fireman. Like, I know I'm repeating myself, but house is on fire. I'm going to pull up in a big red truck. I'm going to grab the hose and put the fire out. I'm not going to stand around and talk to you about it or try to figure out how to make it work or whatever. I'm going to put the fire out. And that's what Spencer Pratt's been talking about. And it's a real simple concept, and it's one that I think if more people were to use that and then actually follow through and put the fire out like Trump is doing nationally, that it would
1: work. It'll work in a lot of places. I don't know if it's going to work there. I'm holding my breath, but I'm not. I mean, I'm not holding my breath. I'm not getting my hopes up. But yes, to everything else you said, I completely agree.
0: Because both parties are
1: damaged brands. If you start out declaring yourself one or the other, you're digging yourself a giant hole. It's like opening a business and not putting a sign up. So I think it's the way to go forward. Not everybody will have the panache to pull it off, and not everybody has his personality, but you know, people will try, and that will be the greatest credit to him. Really, that'll be the greatest thing he's won in this race. If he doesn't win the mayor's office, is he will have reinvented the way campaigns are done.
0: Yeah. Well, that's exactly what I was thinking. And he said, you know, if he doesn't get elected, he's got to get his family out of there. There's no future for them there. Well, he can come here. And he can run here. It's fine with
1: me.
0: Run here.
1: And you know, it's interesting. He used AI. And remember, 5 minutes ago, we were all worried that AI would destroy public life because we wouldn't be able to trust what was real and what wasn't. And attack ads were using AI. But here's a guy that used AI to make his case, not to do attack ads or simulate his opponent as a, you know, a monster or something, but just to say, this is a way of getting people's attention, getting the eyeballs of people that don't normally follow politics. I thought the Lego song parody he did was so clever. And I'm kind of partial to that movie, but there were so many things like that, right? Yeah, I know you talked about them too.
0: Sure.
1: He got people engaged who normally would not have been able to name the mayoral candidates. That's huge.
0: Well, and you just brought up something really important, and that was it wasn't like an attack on Karen Bass. So there was plenty of stuff in there. He made her the Joker, you know, and I guess I guess Gavin Newsom was the Riddler or whatever when he was Batman or Spratman or whatever he was calling himself in those ads. It was
1: but
0: just brilliant
1: was
0: stuff.
1: He made the focus on
0: that's right.
1: And what he had to offer, which was common sense and, as you said, not party talking points. He wasn't out there taking a position on, you know, Graham Plattner or whatever. Just like people have had enough of that. We've had enough of the talking points thing. Just what are you going to do for me?
0: Well, and that's what he did. He attacked the issue. He attacked the fires. He attacked the poop. And he attacked the hobos and all that stuff that's going on. That's what he went after, to the point where even Bill Maher, I think it was yesterday or maybe the day before, Bill Maher said, "You had me at hello, man. I'm good. I'm with you."
1: Yes.
0: Bill Maher, of all people.
1: Exactly.
0: So,
1: totally agree.
0: Okay, one more thing before I get out of your way. Spurs, of course, tonight, the whole nine starts here in San Antonio. I just wanted to get your preview and your thoughts. What are you thinking about it?
1: Oh, I think solid. Six or seven games, but solid. I like it. I was very impressed, by the way. Did you see where they had the biggest TV audience for a conference finals in 24 years?
0: Wow. Well,
1: the Spurs. That's not the Thunder. That's the Spurs.
0: 1,000,000%. And Wimby and, the whole team. You were talking about it all along, saying that they were stretching that series out because it was the best thing they had going.
1: I couldn't agree
0: more. And so this is going to last at least six games for that reason, if nothing else.
1: Yeah. If they have to, believe me, if they have to stop the games and deflate the ball and take away four Spurs players, there's no way they want a sweep or a five game. It'll go on a while. You got some basketball to watch.
0: I'm excited about it. I really am, for the first time in a long time. And I'm excited about listening to you talk about Scott Pelley, too, because that's great. Nirenberg coming into defense of Scott Pelley, saying it's the end of the free press in America and Trump's shutting down the free press. Yeah, mm-hmm.
1: That's a guy that tried to get fired and did get fired.
0: As a matter of fact, sometimes you FAFO and it works out for you, or doesn't.
1: Yep.
0: Jack Riccardi up next with Jack in 60. I'll be back here at 6 tomorrow morning, of course, with mi compadre, Sean Rima. He'll be back after having a couple of days of that head cold stuff that's been going around. So enjoy your day today, and we'll talk tomorrow morning at 6 a.m. right here on KTSA. I love you, San Antonio. Bye.

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4: It's 10 o'clock, KTSA San Antonio. I'm Christian Blood. President Trump says there's no breakdown in negotiations between the U.S. and Iran. He says those reports are false. And he also says on Truth Social, Iran does want to make a deal. It's unclear who exactly the U.S. is negotiating with, the president of Iran, or what's left of that Islamic ruling regime. Much of the regime's leadership was killed in the opening hours of the war. Iran's military all but gone. Trump now wants that enriched uranium Iran is holding on to. 6 states holding primary elections on Tuesday, but the one everybody's watching is California. In the governor's race, a Republican looks like he could win it all.
5: In the state's governor's race, 61 candidates were on the ballot. Former Fox News host Steve Hilton, who was endorsed by President Trump, was leading in the overnight results. He hopes to become the state's first Republican governor since Arnold Schwarzenegger. But to do it, he'll have to beat Democrat Javier Becerra, the former Health and Human Services Secretary.
4: With correspondent Lionel Moise. Get more on what's happening in California's elections on the front page of KTSA.com. The superintendent of the San Antonio area's largest school district is stepping down.
6: After 27 years in public education, Northside ISD announcing Dr. John Kraft is retiring. He stepped into the superintendent role back in 2023 after serving as superintendent of Killeen ISD. Before that, he was a biology teacher, coach, and high school principal. In a statement, Kraft says it's always been about creating opportunities for students. More details about the transition will come at the Northside ISD Board of Trustees meeting June 9th. John Cruz, KTSA News.
4: Game one of the NBA Finals is tonight. Spurs fans are ready, but is the team ready for the New York Knicks? Wemby thinks having previous stars like Tim Duncan hanging around this year is a big plus.
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8: 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Left lane is closed. Traffic stacked up almost to South Cross. About a 10-minute delay. Also, road construction on the northwest side of downtown. I-10 upper level westbound reduced to 1 lane between Frio Street and Calabro. 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I'm Dan Miles, KTSA, Time Saver Traffic.
9: Active weather possible this afternoon and tonight. Partly sunny and humid, a thunderstorm around, the high of 87. Cloudy and humid, a thunderstorm in parts of the area tonight too. The low 73 along the Riverwalk and 70 in Hill Country. Couple of showers and a heavy thunderstorm Thursday, the high of 86. I'm meteorologist Jason Catarino with your KTSA Stevens Roofing AccuWeather forecast.
4: Up to 75 degrees, mostly cloudy, San Antonio's severe weather station. I'm Christian Blood. 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News

0: we keep this up, we're going to put this song back on the charts. Good morning. Welcome to Jack in 60 Minutes. It's the handy portable version of the show we do in the afternoon. Glad you're here. We're here live 10 o'clock weekday mornings Central Time, and also available as a podcast at ktsa.com. Some similar stuff on both shows, some unique stuff on each show. Just depends day to day. A lot of states and cities and stuff had primaries yesterday. They're spread out all through the springtime. There's weeks and weeks of this stuff, but a lot of them voted yesterday. And the big one was obviously California and Los Angeles. And if you've not been keeping up with this, I'll just tell you very quick. In the mayor's race in Los Angeles, Karen Bass came in first. Spencer Pratt came in second. Rahman came in third. The gap between Nitya Rahman and Spencer Pratt is pretty big, but actually not so big that it couldn't be changed by late arriving votes. Trey was just talking about this. So it looks like it's a runoff between Bass and Pratt. But some people are saying when everything is counted, it could be a runoff between Bass and Rahman, or Dumb and Dumber, you know. But I stand by what I said yesterday. Just the fact that with everything that's happened and with the alternative that Spencer Pratt has very dynamically and creatively offered people, in other words, he gave them a very clear off-ramp, and they couldn't take it, like 30% or 31% or something, picked him. I don't have confidence that the city of Los Angeles is about to reverse its fortunes and lead us out of the dark valley of American leftism. I can't even believe whatever Karen Bass got, whether it was 34%, 38%, whatever. I've got it here somewhere. I can't even believe she would get that many votes. I can't believe there's that many people that are willing to commit, basically commit suicide with their vote. But that was the big one. Oh, yeah, here it is. Karen Bass, 35%. Spencer Pratt, 30%. Nitya Rahman, 22%. That was earlier this morning. So maybe those numbers have changed a little bit. And again, there's a bunch of late arriving ballots that will come in. The governor's race, Steve Hilton, the Republican, the guy from Fox, 28%. Becerra, the leading Democrat, 25.5%. Tom Steyer, the Democrat, 19.5%. So that will be the top two, which, again, it could change, but it looks like the top two are Hilton and Becerra. I don't want to rain on your parade. I know people are happy that Spencer Pratt looks like he made the runoff, probably made the runoff. I'm happy about that. I think he's already reinvented political advertising in ways that we will see echo for years to come. I'm always glad, starting with Donald Trump, I'm always glad when people show other people, you don't have to be a politician, you don't have to have played the game, you don't have to have been in the game, you don't have to have political offices sprinkled all over your resume to stand up for your country and say, I think I can do this, and I think I have better ideas, and follow me. And this is a quintessentially American thing, that we're not supposed to be a people who has a class of citizens or a strata of citizens that is its governing, you know, born and bred to govern and rule and raise, you know, like a aristocracy or a royal lineage or something. All the way through our culture, we see people cut new paths, forge new directions, lead people in better directions, and that's what this is, I think. So good for him. I'm glad he's catching fire. I'm glad he's setting an example. I don't know if I trust that LA has woken up yet. And a lot of it is realizing that they voted themselves into this. So if you just take it, like you and I may sit here and we go, I can't understand how people live in those cities, but I'll tell you how they live in those cities. They don't think about what they've done to themselves. And you have examples of this in your life, and I have examples of it in my life. Like, I don't want to get personal, and I don't want to drag anything out of you, but like, have you ever done something? Have you ever had a bad habit, and you had it for years, and you did damage to yourself or people around you or your whatever, your money or whatever, and you just kept doing it because you didn't think about it very much. You kept pushing it down and suppressing it, and that's how you did it. Somebody looking in from the outside would be like, how is he doing that to himself? How does he not know that's... But the way you do it is you don't think about it. They have voted themselves the homelessness, the drugs, the crime, the everything, the not rebuilding after the fire, the disaster of the fire. They have voted themselves into all that over a period of time. It's their own people. And it's going to take a lot psychologically to say, we were wrong, we've been voting wrong, we've been following the wrong people, we've been listening to the wrong voices, and now we're going to do something different. And that was the great thing about Pratt, is he didn't make it too hard for them to do that. Like, he is kind of a guy, like, you could imagine him being a liberal Democrat, right? Given the circles he moves in, the people he knows, the industry he worked in. He's palatable to people that would never find a rock-ribbed, traditional, you know, white-haired guy, Republican. They just wouldn't be able to do it. So there's hope, but I'm not getting my hopes up. I think I also am not getting my hopes up about Plattner is not going to drop out of the main Senate race, and Democrats are not going to renounce him. They are struggling really hard to deal with a guy that has SS tattoos, sexed with a bunch of women, has a Kick account, has said a lot of offensive things about PTSD and masturbation. And if Spencer Pratt is a dream candidate, Graham Plattner is a nightmare candidate. He has a completely fabricated bio that is like a house of cards. If you just blow on it, it falls apart. And the truth is not necessarily scandalous. It's just not the version he's offering to people. And I'll give you one quick example. In his bio, he is supposed to have bought his house with VA funding. But in truth, his very wealthy family, which sent him to an exclusive private school, which completely props up his non-existent oyster farming business, his family gave him the money to make the down payment for the house he lives in. In and of itself, nothing wrong with that. People do that all the time. If you have the money, you give your kids the money. But it was so important for him to lie and have this alternate version of it, and it just doesn't check out. And so it isn't that the right version is unworkable or offensive. It's just offensive that you would lie about it, or it might be. I don't know. We'll see. Here's Chuck Schumer. Chuck Schumer is like a guy that has been programmed, like the Manchurian candidate. he keeps getting questions in this news conference about Plattner, and he only has one thing he can say. Cut number five.
1: Right here, this young man. On Graham Plattner, are you satisfied with the explanations he's given for the controversies his campaign has faced right now? Are you concerned about what we heard?
2: I met with Graham Plattner today. We're going to beat Susan Collins and take back the Senate.
3: Are you so you're saying that Dan Mills, your preferred candidate, has been rattled that she should get back in? You're standing behind Graham Plattner, be clear here?
2: We're going to beat Susan
3: with
2: Collins and take back the Senate.
3: With Plattner,
2: yes.
4: If Schumer does, Democrats take behind Graham Plattner, does that hurt their credibility in attacking Ken Paxton?
2: We're going to beat Susan Collins and take back the Senate. Any other subject you got? Any other subject?
0: Wow. We're going to beat Graham and Susan Collins, and we're going to take back the Senate. We're going to beat the Senate and take back Susan Collins. We're going to take two Collins and call me in the morning. Give me a Tom Collins and Susan. I mean, all of a sudden he's Biden now, right? Just very raspy and just exhausted looking and confused. I'll tell you, those answers were so bad Don, do you know how bad those answers were?
5: How bad were they, Jack?
0: The Chuck Schumer answers were so bad, Jill Biden thought he was having a stroke. Yeah, it's
2: today,
0: terrible.
2: We're going to beat Susan Collins and take back the Senate.
0: Here is Tim Kaine, one of the many genderless former Democratic VP candidates. Tim Kaine is being interviewed by CNN, and this is a struggle session for the ages. Cut number 8.
6: Today, Graham Plattner, the likely nominee for Senate in Maine, was meeting with Democrats after additional revelations. There have been some in your caucus, including Cory Booker and John Fetterman, notably, who've criticized Plattner and raised questions about whether he's the right nominee in that race. Do you think, considering everything on the line, control of the Senate, that could come down to that race in Maine, is he the right person for Democrats to put forward?
7: Casey, here's my thought about this. I almost never get involved in primaries outside of Virginia because I think Maine Democrats should pick their candidates, and I don't think national
6: figures...
7: Yeah,
6: but we're pretty far down on the primary road here.
7: Well, yeah, there's three candidates on the ballot next week, and I am not going to say a word that will tilt it one way or another. Maine Democrats are going to make the decision. Once they make the decision, I may have some things to say about it, but I'm not going to say anything now because Maine Democrats need to pick who they think would be their best representative.
6: But are you comfortable having a potential colleague with a Nazi tattoo that he knew was a Nazi tattoo in 2019, took him years afterward to get rid of it?
7: Casey, I'm just going to answer the same way I just answered you. Anything I say is going to be played somewhere in Maine. Maine voters need to make this call. Once they do make the call, I'm sure I'm going to have some things to say. But as far as next Tuesday goes, that's the primary day. There's three names on the ballot. Maine Democrats will decide.
6: So if you come back on Wednesday of next week, we could ask you and you might answer?
7: When you ask me, when the primary is said and done, I'll tell you what I think.
6: Okay. I mean, for a symbol like this, is it not irrelevant when an election is timed as to whether or not that's okay?
7: No, look, this is all very relevant stuff, but it's relevant to the voters who are voting. And I don't have a vote in Maine. And again, I don't like it when national Dems go into primaries in other states and try to Bigfoot primary voters and tell them who they should support.
0: Then you shouldn't have done this interview because nobody's interested in anything else you have to say. You're a boring has-been. And obviously this interview is going to be about this, you idiot. I mean, if you truly believe, and I don't think he does, that it is sacred to keep, you know, the political decisions of each state within the borders of that state, and how dare we intrude, and it's like it's like the College of Cardinals in Maine is, sequestered to elect a Senate Democratic nominee. If you really believe that, don't do this interview. Eschew this interview, decline the interview. They're struggling, and the struggle, as I said yesterday, is this is all choreographed. Don't believe for a minute that they didn't do their homework and they didn't know who he was and they are surprised as you are. The plan here has always been to just kind of walk through the valley and get through this and get this done. Do you think now that maybe CNN and other news organizations are trying to kill the Plattner campaign? Is their part in this to sort of save the Dems? I've had people say that to me, and I don't think I believe it. Here's what I think is going to happen. There's an old saying that victory heals all wounds. All this guy has to do is win this primary, and they will then say those issues have been answered and that stuff has been dealt with. And we had yesterday he met with a bunch of Democrats. Now, I don't know what kind of a meeting you can have with somebody that would put you in a better frame of mind about the stuff, the despicable stuff he's written and said and what have you. But I think once he wins the primary, which he will, provided he doesn't drop out, Then they'll say, this is old news. We've dispensed with this. We've dealt with this already. It would be better if we really were, in a way, dealing with a surprise revelation, or we didn't know, or nobody expected this guy to do well. But like I told you yesterday, he actually was he was selected, groomed, packaged, funded by people that knew all of his stuff, or I'm sure at least most of it, and decided that they could work it out. In fact, I even think they decided that in a weird way, because they have such a low down, dirty opinion of people like you and me, I think that they think a guy like Graham Plattner is potentially appealing in a crossover way. Like, well, those MAGA people are all Nazis and haters and pervs, and so some of them might like him. That's how they think. These aren't people who I'm ever going to believe had no idea and are horrified and are getting with him behind closed doors and you know, reading him the riot act and scolding him and trying to, you know, no, not at all. Not at all. They openly advocate violence against their opponents. They use civil war language with abandon. They foment violence against our institutions like the Supreme Court. They don't have any regard for norms, so I don't think their sense of norms has been offended by Graham Plattner. Sorry, not buying it. Nice try. What do you think about that? So that's where we are after the primaries. Maine's primaries next week, as you heard her say. Tonight, the final start, and it's the Spurs and the Knicks, game one. And I read this morning, this was from NBA.com, the Western Conference Finals, so the series between the Spurs and the Thunder, was the most watched conference finals in 24 years, averaging 11 million viewers per game on NBC and 16 million viewers, with a peak during the game of almost 18 million viewers for game seven. So game seven was 16 with a peak of 18. The series averaged 11. Most watched Western Conference Finals in 24 years. The overall NBA playoffs were the most watched in 28 years across all the different channels and platforms. But that's the Spurs. And I don't say that because they're our team. I say that because the Thunder have been there before. And also, objectively, the Thunder are not an accessible team that people can get kind of excited about, or other than in Oklahoma City, they don't have like a, they're not one of those America's teams. The Spurs have the makings of that. I'm already kind of noticing with friends of mine in other cities, and I don't think they're just saying it because of me. They're like very riled up about the Spurs. They're like very, very suddenly attracted to these players and the whole chemistry and the backstory on guys like not only Wemby, but some of the other players as well. So yeah, this is a Spurs driven phenomenon that is pretty cool. And I think this is going to be a good series. I know we were talking about the NBA perhaps artificially, shall we say, resuscitating it a little bit. That could happen, but even if that were not to happen, to me, these are two teams that should take six games to sort it out. That's what I think will happen. And I like the chances of game one. I think games one and three in a series that goes 2-2, 1-1-1, I think games one and three are kind of the crucial games to win. If you look at the last series, the Spurs won game one, they lost game three. But if you can take games one and three in particular, I think that's really pretty strong. So tell me what you think about all of that. We'll get your votes in on today's JR poll, 210-599-5555. It is Jack in 60 on KTS.
2: Today, we're going to beat Susan Collins and take back the Senate.
3: So you're saying that Dana Mills, your preferred candidate, has been rattled that she should get back in. You're standing behind Graham Plattner.
2: we're going to beat Susan Collins and take that.
8: Some midday road work causing some sluggish traffic on the east side. Loop 410 northbound at Houston Street. Only one lane getting through. About a 5-minute delay. Far southeast side. I-37 northbound at South Tid. Reduced to one lane. Add a few extra minutes to your commute through there. Also Midtown. I-10 upper level westbound. Reduced to one lane between Frio Street and Calabria. Also, far north side, Loop 1604 westbound as you approach 281. A little sluggish through that construction zone. I'm Dan Miles, KTSA. Time saver traffic.
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0: There's a 25-year-old young woman who's gone viral. We're going to talk about this and see what you think. A lot of different reactions to what she's story she's telling. Here's a Gallup poll that says support for LGBTQ issues is sliding backwards, with fewer Americans favoring same-sex marriages or viewing gay relationships as morally acceptable. The survey released today finds that while a majority of Americans still support legal same-sex marriage, that number is dropping from its peak in 2023. And other things also going down, dropping in, I guess you'd say, approval or public acceptance. Obviously, you don't need the public's approval to live how you want to live. But when I saw this, the first thing I thought of was, well, I know why that's happening. And you probably have already gone there in your head. The reason it's declining is not because of the people concerned, but because of the whole trans issue and the way it's been politicized. That has blown up in the face of people who have nothing to do with it and are not connected to it, and maybe even agree with you and me that, yes, biological boys don't belong in girls' sports or girls' locker rooms. This is the result of trying to push a culture, to push a society in a direction that every fiber of its being, its instincts, its DNA tells it is wrong. And the fact is, the acceptance of and the sort of whatever, you know, live and let live attitude toward things like gay marriage, that would have continued to go up. Each generation would have been more nonplussed about it. But the culture wars basically have scored a lot of collateral damage here. This is why, you know, a lot of people think that Kamala Harris lost because of the ads that Donald Trump ran about she's for, you know, she's for they, them. Donald Trump is for you. I don't think it's that simple. I think she was a terrible candidate. I think she had a bunch of terrible positions. I think she was unable to separate herself from a disastrous president, even though she had taken his place on the ticket. She couldn't articulate one thing that she would do differently. I think it was a lot wrong with Kamala Harris. But so it's fantasy to think, oh, if she had just had a better response on trans issues, or if she hadn't been in favor of transing prisoners. I do think it's a lot more than that. But I think it is pretty clear that the Democrats, with the unrealistic and completely unreasonable stance they've taken on girl sports and bathrooms and stuff, they are actually damaging part of their own base. They are actually damaging the social standing or acceptability or whatever of a big part of their base. It's crazy. All right, we're going to talk about a young woman who's gone viral for making a video in her car. I have maybe a little bit of a different take on her than a lot of people do. I'm going to play it for you coming up, and we'll talk about that. I'll get to your calls, 210-599-5555. It's Jack in 60 right now on KTSA. 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
10: Plans for a second hotel connected to Project Marvel downtown are scrapped. Turns out the price tag was a bit more steep than originally thought. Texas Secretary of State Jane Nelson announcing her resignation, and rain in the forecast could interrupt some watch parties for tonight's opener in the NBA Finals. You got the Spurs and the Knicks tipping off at 7:30. KTSA News Time, 10:39.
11: 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Northeast side have some midday road work causing some sluggish traffic. I-35 northbound between 1518 and Roy Richards. Add a few extra minutes to your commute through there. Also on the east side, Loop 410 northbound at Houston Street reduced to one lane. Add a good five extra minutes to your commute through that area. 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Time saver traffic.
12: Quite warm and humid today. It'll be partly sunny with an afternoon thunderstorm, a high 87. Cloudy, humid, a thunderstorm in parts of the area tonight, the low 73 along the Riverwalk and 70 in Hill Country. Mostly cloudy, humid, couple of showers and a heavy thunderstorm Thursday, the high 86. I'm meteorologist Jason Catarino with your KTSA Stevens Roofing AccuWeather forecast.
10: Up to 77 degrees right now, San Antonio's severe weather station. 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
14: 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It's like he's, it's like a self-help thing.

0: good enough. I'm smart enough. Doggone it. People like me. Welcome to the Jack in 60 Minutes radio broadcast thing. And you can join the show at 210-599-5555. She's 25 years old. We know this because she tells us. She's got a new car. And she's miserable because it's very hot out and the air conditioning is not working. Cut number six.
1: Yes, I did bring my car into the dealership yesterday. And I said, my air conditioner is not working. He said, let me come take a look. So he gets in my car. He presses some things. And he said, listen, I know it's not a hot day and all, but this thing is blasting cold air at me. I said, there's no way. There's no way. I've spent the last 2 weeks sweating, profusely sweating in my car. The thing's broken. He said, did you try pressing the AC button? I said, no, I didn't know I had to press a button. I just thought I put it on cold. It was gonna blow cold air at me. And that's new to me. So I'm 25. You learn something new every day.
0: By the way, just as an aside, I have a weakness for people who can't pronounce double T. Every time she says button, I'm like melting over here. So just factor that into what I'm about to say. Well, I don't know why that is. There's just some people say that word, right? Button. I can't really do it. It's button. Like button. So let me just give you the reactions that she's getting, and then I'll tell you what I think. Obviously, a ton of people are making dumb blonde jokes. She's blonde. Very, very cute. Ton of dumb blonde jokes. A ton of this generation, you know, they can't do anything. And then there were people that were saying, well, you know, consider this, folks. If you're laughing at her, just consider she can vote, et cetera, et cetera. Okay, those are all legit takes. This is a sign of the times, and this is a sign of the generation, and, you know, I could go there. You've heard me go there. I had a different take, and I'll tell you what it is. And maybe this just comes from being a girl dad, but where is her father? Where is her father? Because I could clear this up in 5 seconds. If this was my daughter, who's only a little younger than her, and my daughter has contacted me several thousand times with questions about her car, and it's everything. It's buttons, it's warning lights, it's tires, it smells. Where's her dad? A dad should be able to clear this up. This shouldn't even have made it to the point of going to the dealership and having a stranger, hopefully nicely, gently tell her you didn't turn on the AC. So basically, she thought that the AC would come on intuitively or when she moved the selector to cool, but there was like an extra step or two, and every car is different, and nowadays a lot of cars don't even have buttons, they have screens. Right, thank you, Don. I think she's okay. I think she needs a dad. You're never too old to ask dad for advice or answers or to come kill a spider, all things I've actually done, and that made me a little sad for her. I don't know if he's with us still, if he's not alive anymore. I don't know if he has, maybe they don't have a good relationship. I don't know if he, maybe he's just not in her life or something. Maybe he lives in another part of the country. Although even then, this is an easy phone call, you know, quick, you know, Google Meetup thing. You could do this very easily. I could have helped her. You could have helped her. I think she needs a dad. What do you think? 210-599-5555 on the girl with the button. Let me play a couple of things for you here while we get your reactions to that. This is President Trump undoubtedly trolling the media. 100%, this is a troll statement that he is not serious about. Cut number one.
2: I don't know that in Paris, France, the Eiffel Tower, 1889, it was built. It was supposed to be taken down immediately after the World's Fair. And then they said, you know, we sort of like it. Let's leave it up a little bit longer. And then they said, let's leave it up longer and longer and longer. Well, they never took it down. And, you know, we're building something in front of the White House that's quite attractive to a lot of people. It's going to have a big UFC fight on June 14th. And I'm looking at it, and maybe we'll never, ever take it down.
0: So the UFC ring is visible in every TV news channel shot of the White House. It's huge. And it's like this domed girder thing. He says, maybe we'll just leave it there. Come on, guys. Have you not figured him out by now? The giveaway, by the way, was the memorized factoid about the history of the Eiffel Tower. I don't think he was walking around with that prior to yesterday. That was not something he has always known. I love it. We talked about, and we're not going to waste any more time on it, but Jill Biden's book, she did a thing like a book signing event with Whoopi Goldberg at the 92 Street Y, and Joe Biden, quote unquote, crashed it. This, of course, was completely prepped in advance. They trotted him out to have a meet cute moment with Jill. Cut number seven. He's up on stage. He makes a quote unquote surprise appearance.
3: Oh, Joe has a question. Like you couldn't ask it later.
4: Who do you love most in the whole world?
3: Whoopi.
0: Oh my God. These people. Oh wow, okay, in the comment, I'm getting ripped in the comments. She's an idiot. Why are you sticking up for her? I'm sticking up for her because I could see how it would happen. I don't think she's horrible for not knowing how to operate her AC. How do you know how to operate it? You had to learn, or you've had other cars or whatever. Maybe this is her first car or something. I don't know. I'm not saying it isn't a little funny and kind of goofy that she does, but where is her dad? Why are we not fixing this in-house? You know, this is why we, you know, tell our kids, our adult kids, hey, if you ever need anything, I'm right here, or call me anytime. And every time my daughter asks for anything, I'm always like, I want to make sure I help her with that thing and make her feel like it was not an imposition that she asked. I want those requests to keep coming. I mean, why else am I here? I mean, once she doesn't need me anymore, why else am I here? So I always hope there's a button that I can answer a question for.
1: Button.
0: You see how it's charming? It kind of grows on you, doesn't it? It's kind of, I don't know. No,
1: I had to press button.
0: Scott Pelley got fired by 60 Minutes. In the least surprising thing to happen this week. The longtime CBS reporter and former anchor of the CBS Evening News has been shown the door by the new executive producer, a guy named Bilton, who was brought in by the new head of CBS News, Barry Weiss. And this followed on Scott Pelley basically flaming his new bosses, just ripping them for everything they're doing and telling them they're horrible and they don't know anything and they're destroying journalism. If you're going to tell this story accurately, I'm looking here. This is Mediaite, Hot Air, Town Hall, a bunch of different versions of it. If you're going to tell this story correctly, Scott Pelley wanted to get fired, tried to get fired. The new badge of honor with these clowns is to get fired by people, like the new people that are running CBS or the new owners of CNN or whatever. Like, that's how you show that you're a heroic resistance fighter. And then the next thing you do is you turn into Don Lemon. So Scott Pelley, if he wants to throw away his television career, which a lot of people would have killed for, if he wants to throw it away in a historic, heroic blaze of glory, I told them the truth and they fired me for it. If you call your bosses a-holes and idiots and nincompoops and ne'er-do-wells, and which we're all tempted to do sometimes, but if you actually do it, you will get fired. It's not news. Dog bites, man. More Jack in 60 coming up on San Antonio's number one news talk radio station, 550 and 107.1 KTSA. 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
5: 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Northeast side have some midday road work causing some sluggish traffic. I-35 northbound between 1518 and Roy Richards. Add a few extra minutes to your commute through there. Also on the east side, Loop 410 northbound at Houston Street reduced to one lane. Add a good 5 extra minutes to your commute through that area. 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Time saver traffic.
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7: 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The nation's eyes will be fixed on Frost Bank Center as the Spurs and Knicks begin the NBA Finals tonight.
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0: Most of the comments are saying, why didn't she just YouTube the air conditioning thing? She could have figured it out very quickly that way. And Don, you were kind of thinking 2 weeks is
15: too long. To me, part of the giveaway, I thought, was that she had been on fire. She had been burning up for 2 to 3 weeks. So I'm thinking, at some point in time, I mean, you brought up the father figure, or just the father. Where's the uncles? Where's the brothers, cousins, friends that could have showed her? I think
0: guy at work.
15: I think
0: anybody you could get help sooner.
15: I think
0: so.
15: We're being
0: is your
15: trolled.
0: Conclusion therefore that this is not that she might be trolling us?
15: I think so. She's blonde.
0: And that I have therefore I've fallen for her because of Button.
15: Well, because she's pretty. She's blonde.
0: Yeah, but there's a lot of pretty girls. Button gets me. She could even be kind of plain, I think, and Button would probably have gotten me. Yeah, I might have fallen. She might be a troll. I might. It's a very well done troll if she is. She's kind of, because she has like the blonde hair, the bracelets, the button. She's kind of winsome.
1: Button.
0: Yeah. This is good. If it's a troll, it's a good one. I choose to believe, because that's how I am.
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22: It is 11 o'clock at KTSA San Antonio. I'm John Cruz. Unstable weather pattern heading into your Wednesday. We've got chances of showers and storms lingering throughout the day into the weekend. Your full AccuWeather forecast is coming up. The stage is set for Game 1 tonight. The NBA Finals between the Spurs and Knicks start tonight. The Spurs in the finals for the first time since 2014. The Knicks swept the Cleveland Cavaliers to win the Eastern Conference for the first time since 1999. They're also on an 11-0 run. Tip off at the Frost Bank Center at 7:30. Several primary runoff results across the country. California still counting ballots after yesterday's closely watched elections, with several high-profile races drawing national attention.
23: Former State Attorney General Javier Becerra riding a late surge of support over fellow Democrats to finish in the top two. If elected, he'd become the first Latino governor since 1875.
22: Correspondent Ryan Nobles. He'll likely appear to face Republican Steve Hilton, who's endorsed by President Trump. In the Los Angeles race for mayor, reality TV personality Spencer Pratt appears headed for runoff with incumbent Karen Bass. The former head volleyball coach of Randolph High School in custody and accused of having an improper relationship with a student. Panola County deputies arrested Breanne Halcom on Monday on a felony warrant here out of Bexar County. Investigators say Halcom and an 18-year-old female student became flirtatious, texting each other and making out. Halcom says the student started it. Randolph Field ISD says Halcom resigned and no longer works for the district. Plans for a second convention center hotel as part of Project Marvel are looking like a non-starter. The city had proposed a 1,000-room hotel to be built on the site of the current San Antonio Water System's chilled water plant on Commerce, but Saws says a consultant that studied the feasibility concluded it would cost about $300 million to move the plant. That's three times what it estimated. A Saws executive says the plan to relocate and build a hotel on the site is now, quote, dead. Texas Secretary of State Jay Nelson announcing her resignation.
2: She said Tuesday she'll be leaving the post July 17th. Nelson became Secretary of State in 2023 after serving as a Republican in the state Senate for 30 years. Nelson's press release didn't say why she's resigning as the state's top election official. State law requires Governor Abbott to nominate a replacement without delay, and there's no word yet as to who that's going to be. Christian Blood, KTSA News.
22: Texas border leaders won an Operation Lone Star-style response to a flesh-eating insect called the New World Screwworm Fly. It's been making its way through Mexico. State Rep Don McLaughlin wants more state-led inspections of livestock that come from Mexico. The feds say the latest spotting is 25 miles away. He says there have been reports that it's less than 1 mile away from the state border. Your KTSA Stevens Roofing AccuWeather forecast, mainly clouds, a 40% chance of isolated showers and storms, otherwise a high temp of 89 degrees. Tonight, 30% chance of a lingering shower storm and a low of 72. Right now, clouds and 76 at San Antonio's severe weather station. 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
14: 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Jamie Markley, David Van Camp out this week. There's Scott Robbins.
15: Yo, man.
14: Quite a night in California.
15: Well, it was, wasn't it? I'll tell you what, and I did not stay up for the whole thing, because you're not going to really find out the official totals for, what is it, a month or something? 2 months?
14: Who knows?
15: I mean, it's ridiculous.
14: It is ridiculous.
15: You can't, yeah. I mean, did they do anything right? I mean, no kidding. Gosh dang.
14: Yeah, but for our friends in California, it's sad the way that state is run.
15: And I'm sorry about that, but that's uncalled for. That's ridiculous. You can't tabulate all the votes and declare a winner.
14: Well, there are other states.
15: Hours. Like that. I understand that. I understand. I'm using California as an example now, but still.
14: But it looks like Steve Hilton,
15: which is good news. Yes,
14: for governor, he's going to have a real shot, and Spencer Pratt is going to have a real shot at being mayor of L.A.
15: I didn't know this until today, but 75% of people who live in Los Angeles either identify or are registered Democrat. 75%. That's a hill you got to climb.
14: Yes.
15: And again, they vote D. They don't care who it is.
14: No.
15: They just do it. Because, and I think and there's a lot of reasons for that, of course, because you've got all of Hollyweird out there, mm-hmm. right? And they're all liberals because they're guilty of the money they earn because they don't think they've earned it.
14: You're really getting into
15: the psychology. Well, that's a whole other psychiatric day, but I believe a lot of them are like that. They feel guilty for having what they have. But at any rate, that's all they hear. It is over and over and over again. It just churns for liberals, progressives, communists. They love them all.
14: Well, that reminds me of something I heard, and this was a clip from NBC News. Garrett Hake, I think.
15: Yes, like, Garrett Hake.
14: We call him Hack. but he had an interesting take on the LA race.
15: Oh, okay.
25: Something that's driven me crazy about this race. When you look at the numbers, already right now, a majority of Los Angelinos are saying they want to fire Karen Bass. Mm. 50% of the voters that are up right now say they want somebody other than the incumbent to be the mayor. So the Spencer Pratt thing, to me, isn't even really about Spencer Pratt. It's a vote sink for people who are fed up with the way that city's been run or fed up with the fire response. And if this were any other city outside of California where you'd had normal primaries, Karen Bass, with those numbers, would be toast.
14: I think you're missing it, too, though.
15: You are missing it.
14: With Spencer Pratt.
15: Yes. He checks the box on all the things you just mentioned.
14: He brought common sense to the conversation. Yeah.
15: But he also brought up like the fire, like the crime, like the homelessness. He brought all that up.
14: All of it.
15: Yeah.
14: And that people have been frustrated about for a long time.
15: And again, the question is simple. Are you tired of this stuff? Are you tired of living like this? If you are, then let's make a change. And you know what? In the course of my term, if it doesn't work out, throw me out.
14: Yes.
15: Yeah, be done with me.
14: But it was also on NBC, Kornacki, that does all the crunching of numbers.
15: Yes.
14: And this is the thing, and people saw this last night and were thinking, the fix is in, again.
28: Remember, the final piece of the puzzle that we won't know tonight, right, is the late arriving vote by mail. And we're talking about probably like a third of the vote in Los Angeles, we're probably not going to be getting until tomorrow and maybe days to come after tomorrow. The mail can still come in after Election Day. And there's indications, and there's certainly a ton of precedent here, that late arriving vote by mail is going to be significantly more Democratic friendly than all of the other vote. Meaning that would be good news for Bass.
29: Right.
28: That would be good news for Rahman. If she's going to come out of tonight behind Pratt, it's a huge if, but if she's going to come out of tonight behind Pratt, well, it's not a huge if at this point, she would then have an opportunity if she's close enough to catch him with that. But that is a 25,000 vote pad there. 8 percentage points that Pratt has managed to build.
14: Yeah. Dude, if it ends up being not Pratt, people are going to be upset, and rightfully so.
15: Well, I don't know what kind of attorneys he has hired for his campaign, but they all need to be there when those votes are counted and tabulated.
14: Oh, yeah.
15: You need to have something, someone there.
0: What sounded from him last night, he's already almost declaring, like, yeah, it's going to be me and Bass.
15: He did.
0: Yeah.
15: No doubt.
1: Absolutely not. I think the next 5 months, I'm going to have time to build out this team to show everybody the level of Democratic supporters that I have behind me, the heavy hitters that are in this room that are all behind me. And I think this idea that I don't represent Democrats and Republicans and independents, anyone that's just a Los Angeles citizen that wants basic quality of life, I'll be able to show that in 5 months. Right now, the media likes to say, oh, he's this. I'm not that. I'm an Angelino who said enough is enough, and I had to step up. I didn't know I'd be here tonight, but this is obviously God's plan, and I'm going to go all the way, and I'm going to show everybody that I'm their mayor.
0: Okay.
15: Yeah, I mean, he's got a great message.
0: He does.
15: He's got a great message.
0: He's done well. And the online stuff with the AI ads.
15: Yes.
0: Been hilarious.
15: And totally effective. They're shared everywhere. I mean, he got so much traction out of that. And he's running a good campaign, and the message is clear. We understand what he says. Immediately, we get it.
0: Plain spoken.
15: Yes.
0: And you don't want to take away from Steve Hilton.
15: No, I
0: was, who could be the governor.
15: Very surprised at that, yeah.
0: Yeah, he wants to bring back the old California dream.
6: Majority of Californians want change. That's what this is about, restoring that California dream. As I said earlier, a good job where you make enough to raise your family in a home of your own, in a safe neighborhood where your kids have a chance to go to a good school so they can have a better life.
9: White privilege!
15: Yeah, exactly. Yeah. Exactly.
0: Everybody wants that. You know? It's a good message. Okay, more on that later.
15: I want him to call his opponent a wanker, though.
0: That'd be good.
15: Well, he's a wanker.
0: Or a tosser.
15: A tosser, yeah.
0: Yeah, tosser.
15: Yeah, come on, man.
0: Trey Yanks, Fox, reporting on Iran. What's the latest? It is kind of this odd thing where it sounds like, well, the ceasefire is on edge because there's been strikes both ways. Well, it seems like it'd be blown up, but not really. Yeah. And here's Trey Yanks.
10: And overnight, Iran attacked Kuwait and Bahrain with drones and missiles. At least one person was killed and more than 60 wounded, in addition to significant damage caused to the international airport in Kuwait. Now, CENTCOM released a statement saying that an additional wave of Iranian drones attempting to attack U.S. forces in Kuwait failed to impact intended targets tonight. U.S. Central Command Air Defenses successfully downed multiple drones and ensured no American personnel or assets were harmed. The Iranian attacks were in response to U.S. strikes that targeted Keshem Island in the Persian Gulf, according to the IRGC. CENTCOM confirmed striking an Iranian military ground control station on the island and described the targeting as defensive in nature.
0: See, if it's defensive, then the ceasefire is still on. You got it? It's odd to a lot of people.
15: No, because they're launching rockets at each other.
0: Yes.
15: Yeah.
0: It's like, you know, you got a fight with somebody, say, in school.
15: Yeah.
0: You're like, truce, all right? And then, boom, you pop him right in the mouth.
15: Right.
0: And he pops you back.
15: Yeah.
0: The truce is in jeopardy.
15: Well, it's
0: really?
15: Yeah, it's no longer.
0: Seems like you're still jabbing.
15: Yeah.
0: Whatever. He goes on. Yeah. Here you go.
10: Before that, U.S. forces also disabled an unladen oil tanker that was attempting to sail toward an Iranian port on the Persian Gulf by firing a Hellfire missile into the ship's engine room.
0: Yeah.
10: The vessel had received multiple warnings over a 24-hour period. The exchange of fire comes as U.S. Secretary of State Marco Rubio was on Capitol Hill Tuesday, indicating that talks with Iran continue toward a deal and that Iran's Supreme Leader Mujtaba Khamenei is involved. President Trump said in an interview with the New York Post he would be open to meeting the new leader of Iran.
0: Okay.
15: I hate that stuff.
0: You hate what stuff?
15: Oh, the... why are you doing that?
0: I think he's trying to be authentic.
15: It hit Bahrain, not Bahrain.
0: Okay,
15: I don't understand. I don't know why people... why do they do that? Is there
0: Trey
15: a reason
0: Yanks
15: behind
0: putting
15: that?
0: Putting himself in harm's way, and he's trying to be authentic. Bahrain?
15: Yeah.
0: And here, like, you're sitting in your air-conditioned perch.
15: Yeah, white guy sitting in my air-conditioned perch.
0: Saying, could you just say Bahrain instead of Bahrain?
15: Well, what do you have to do with that? I just don't understand. What, is there a rule somewhere?
0: Maybe.
15: Is there some broadcast school or journalism program?
0: Well, when David's back next week, he'll tell you from his news background.
15: But David did it, and I don't hear him going, ah.
0: He'll do that every once in a while with a Spanish name.
15: Yeah, I know, just to make me nuts, but yeah.
0: Doesn't it sound like the new Ayatollah Khomeini? He's alive.
15: Who knows?
0: If he is, that means you lost the bet. And you owe
15: me.
0: Are
15: we ever going to be able to settle that bet? I don't think so. If the guy's probably been stone cold dead for weeks now, we wouldn't know.
0: Here's Rubio.
11: Are you confident he's still alive, by the way?
12: Yeah, I think there's indications that, in fact, we've not heard from him publicly. We haven't seen him publicly. And I would imagine, given
28: What's happened to multiple leaders in that system being very public is probably not something that's recommended for them internally. But that said, I think there are indications out there that he is increasingly engaging at some level, although all of his communications have been in writing and through intermediaries.
0: So that's not the proof you want for the bet,
15: no.
0: Basically.
15: Anybody can do that and say they're him.
0: Okay. All right.
15: I don't think they want to take the L on that, and I think they'll just continue on.
0: Okay.
15: With he who's did they say disfigured or?
0: Oh, yeah.
15: Was that the word they used?
0: Well, and all the report, and then he's gay.
15: Yeah.
0: And then he was disfigured. Part of his lips were blown off.
15: Yes.
0: Things like that. We don't know. Yes. We haven't seen any pictures.
15: They did say his lips were blown off?
0: I've heard that report.
15: Oh, wow.
0: Yeah. Yeah, he had to have all sorts of reconstructive
15: surgery.
0: Yeah, things like that. All right, so we'll keep an eye on that.
15: Because
0: you're at 95 right now. This will put you into...
15: Right. Well, I may still be right. But if he went through all that plastic surgery and stuff, I mean...
0: Yeah.
15: He'd probably walk out of the hospital and look like Jeff Goldblum when he comes out or something.
0: What do you have against Jeff Goldblum?
15: Nothing. It's just the first name that popped into my head.
0: Oh, got it. Yeah, you look disfigured, sir. Man, oh, man.
15: No, I say he will after reconstruction.
0: Oh, I gotcha.
15: Then he'll pass for Jeff Goldblum.
0: Okay. Health news. Dr. Oz. You know, he was talking about all sorts of fraud yesterday.
15: Yes, he was.
0: Big press conference. And then he was asked about the health condition. I don't know if you're...
7: Do you have any medical advice for the Americans out there that are suffering from a very serious ailment called Trump derangement syndrome?
9: I am concerned about folks who have focused their entire life energy on dislike of the president. It's disheartening to see people lost in that way, but, you know, it's treating stupid is really hard.
0: Yeah.
15: Yeah, well, not much you can do with that.
0: No, there's not.
15: It's ingrained. It's the so far past being treated or reasoned with. You can't.
0: Yeah, you can only hope to contain it, is what you're saying?
15: Well, pretty much, yeah. I mean...
0: I don't know if you can contain it with somebody like that hack Chris Murphy.
15: No, you can't. He's way, way past it.
0: Yeah, I agree.
13: I spent my entire day worrying about Donald Trump. He is an existential threat to our democracy. He's a big deal. He's the cause of lots of our problems.
0: Got it.
15: See,
9: treating stupid is really hard.
15: Right, and how do you deal with that? How do you go, hey, Chris, can we have a conversation? We can't.
0: No.
15: There's no way.
0: No, I don't think you are.
15: Past it. He turned into a sign person.
0: Did Trump really tell Netanyahu he's bleeping crazy? I think we have confirmation. We'll get to that and the five stories we're watching today. Straight ahead.
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0: The Markley, Van Camp, and Robin Show. Jamie Markley, David Van Camp out this week. There's Scott Robbins, and now the five stories we're watching today.
27: One, two, three, four, five.
0: All right, story number five. Don't know if you heard about this. In Florida, the state has targeted the teen takeover organizers.
15: Good. Yeah, good.
0: Yes.
15: Go after them.
0: Attorney General says the state is no longer treating violent teen takeovers as harmless gatherings that simply got out of hand. The latest one was Clearwater Beach. It was an absolute mess. Says they're developing plans to investigate and prosecute those responsible for planning, coordinating, and inciting the disturbances. And a lot of people are saying, good.
15: Yeah, because somebody is organizing this thing.
0: Yeah, I mean.
15: Or groups of people are organizing this thing somehow.
0: On social media.
15: Yeah.
0: Everything else. Story two. Oh, in the UK. Man, thousands of people took to the streets following the sentencing of Vikram Digwa, 23-year-old Sikh man who was convicted of murdering Henry Nowak, an 18-year-old white university student. If you're unfamiliar with that story, he was stabbed multiple times, including a fatal wound to the chest. Court later determined that Digwa lied to police about what happened, falsely claiming that Nowak had attacked him and knocked off his turban. And so, if you've seen like the footage, Nowak, who is telling officers, "I can't breathe, I've been stabbed." And they're looking at him for a hate crime. And he ends up dying. Oh, yeah. Digwa was just sentenced, and people are taken to the street. They've pretty much had enough.
15: Well, good. I mean, you got to do that.
0: Agreed.
15: It's out of control.
0: Yes. Story number three in New York. The story is basically Democrats keep redefining reality. New York Democrats have advanced legislation that would replace traditional terms like mother, father, and paternity throughout portions of state family law. So under the proposal, mother would become gestating parent.
15: Oh, man.
0: Father would become parent. Paternity would become parentage. It is just...
15: insanity.
0: It is insanity.
15: They change the words.
0: Yes.
15: Constantly.
0: Yes, of course.
15: Again, things that had meaning that don't have meaning anymore because you change the word.
0: Correct.
15: Yeah, this is perfect.
0: Story number two. It was Outsiders Night in California. With Steve Hilton and Spencer Pratt with a real shot to be a governor and a mayor of Los Angeles. Going to be keeping an eye on that throughout the day. And then story one with Iran tensions rising again. And then the question, did Trump call Netanyahu bleeping crazy?
15: And I believe he did.
0: We now have confirmation on that.
15: Oh, he did, in fact.
1: Now, Axios reported that...
0: This is Miranda Devine, by the way.
15: Oh, okay.
1: Now, Axios reported that you had a phone call with Bibi Netanyahu, the Prime Minister of Israel, in which you were angry with him. You said, are you effing crazy? What are you effing doing? I helped you stay out of jail. Is that true? Did you speak to him in those terms?
6: I did. I wouldn't say angry. I was a little bit perturbed at his constantly fighting with Lebanon.
0: Well, time out for a second. So, yeah, I did. I wasn't angry. Perturbed. So I wonder, what do you call him if you're really angry? Goes beyond. Anyway, go ahead.
6: You know, at some point I said, maybe we got to stop this. We got to stop it. But I have a very good relationship. We've done well together. He always says, we could never have done it, but everybody knows that we could have never done it without the United States. But I've worked very well together. I like Bibi a lot.
0: Yeah, we work great, but every once in a while I got to get him in line and tell him, you know.
15: Knock this Lebanon thing off, man.
0: Yeah.
15: Yeah.
0: I can't help it too, man. You hear different people make statements, and whatever that statement might be, and there's like a song that comes to your head, or a line from a movie, something like that. When I saw that, I'm like, oh my gosh, he's like channeling Axl Rose to Bibi Netanyahu.
6: Yeah, I'm crazy.
15: Trump should have said, and to quote my friend Axl Rose.
0: Yeah.
6: Yeah, I'm crazy.
15: That's exactly what I said, Bibi.
0: Yes.
15: Yes.
0: Well, stop it. By the way, that would be the acoustic version of your crazy, not to be confused with the electric.
6: Crazy.
0: Right, yeah. I don't think we have the edit on that one.
15: So okay, let's not do that then.
0: Can we get a little bit more, though?
15: No, don't, because it's going to slip out. Is Andres
0: you got to risk it for the biscuit.
15: Is Andres ready to hit the button? I don't know.
0: I don't want to stress you out. Okay. It's fine.
15: Yeah, don't do it.
0: You know what I think sometimes?
6: Yeah,
15: okay.
0: This is the Markley Van Camp and Robin show.
15: The acoustic version is much more passion behind it.
0: Well, what would you say the biggest story of the day is, Mr.
15: Robbins? Oh, gosh, the one everybody's talking about is that primary last night in California.
0: Yeah.
15: That's a big one because of Spencer Pratt and Steve Hilton.
0: You know, the thing is, I don't know how you can deny this. Democratic voters are basically saying, your policies are terrible. It doesn't work.
15: No.
0: We need something different. And I know they've been trained and brainwashed. Oh, my gosh, if we vote anybody else... Spencer Pratt is a fascist. No, he's not.
15: Right.
0: But maybe some common sense is somehow getting through, which would be
15: I haven't heard he's a racist yet.
0: Oh, just wait. Oh, I got a clip. You got to hear.
15: All right, okay.
0: Wild. Straight ahead right here.
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10: Good morning from the KTSA newsroom. I'm John Cruz. A hostage situation at a Bakersfield, California bank building involving a man making bomb threats reportedly over. ABC News reports the suspect is dead. All hostages freed. It began yesterday, stretched into the early hours of this morning. That suspect reportedly had a bomb strapped to his body and barricaded himself and those inside the building. The FBI and crisis teams negotiated with the suspect for hours. A San Antonio firefighter, one of several people recovering from bee sting.
9: First responders were called around 10:30 Tuesday morning after a lawn care crew disturbed a beehive outside a home on Stockdale Street near Perrin Bidel. At least four people were hospitalized with bee stings, including an on-duty firefighter. SAFD officials say the firefighter is expected to make a full recovery, but another person was critically injured. Elias Oswald, KTSA News.
10: Texas lawmakers are deciding whether the state has too many cops. This was brought up at a legislative hearing that involved the Texas Commission on Law Enforcement.
11: We're starting to look now at encouraging consolidation of agencies.
10: Deputy Chief T.J. Vineyard says the goal to be more efficient.
11: You have multiple agencies with overlapping jurisdictions.
10: Well, this discussion not sitting well with groups like the Texas Law Enforcement Association, which said on Facebook that consolidation would destroy smaller departments across the state. The NBA Finals between the Spurs and Knicks start tonight. The Spurs in the finals for the first time since 2014. Tip off at the Frostbank Center at 7:30. Your KTSA, Stevens Roofing, AccuWeather forecast. Partly cloudy, there's a 40% chance of afternoon showers and thunderstorms. A high temperature of 89 degrees. For tonight, 30% chance of an isolated shower or pop-up storm. A low of 72. For Thursday, mainly sun. 30% chance of showers and storms, high of 87. It is 77 at UTSA, 78 at San Antonio Severe Weather Station. I'm John Cruz. 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

0: while he cut some copper wiring.
1: Holy smokes.
0: Yeah, he was stealing it to, of course, resell it later. James was charged with burglary and corruption of minors, among other things. The girl wasn't charged.
1: Good.
0: Though they're probably working with her family to find an appropriate guardian to be with.
1: Yeah.
0: And again, how often does this happen?
1: The girl was quoted as saying, "You're not my dad."
0: "You're coming with me anyway." It's like the mom's boyfriend.
1: Dude, it
0: breaks bad.
1: What a mess.
0: So many different times. Yes. So there he is, James Harkless to Chellis. Nimrod in the news.
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6: It is 12 o'clock at KTSA San Antonio. I'm John Cruz. We've got clouds and lingering showers and storms throughout the day. Some of these could pop up isolated and severe at times, but this will be the case through the weekend. Your full AccuWeather forecast coming up. The NBA Finals begin tonight between the Spurs and the Knicks. The Spurs in the finals for the first time since 2014. The Knicks swept the Cleveland Cavaliers to win the Eastern Conference for the first time since 1999. They're also on an 11-0 run. Tip off at the Frostbank Center at 7:30. President Trump confirming he told Israeli Prime Minister Benjamin Netanyahu that he was crazy and that he would be in prison if not for him. This comes after Axios first reported Trump shared a tense phone call over Lebanon with Netanyahu this week. In a podcast interview, Trump said he wasn't angry but, quote, a little perturbed at Israel constantly fighting with Lebanon. Meanwhile, Trump also said Iran has agreed to not have a nuclear weapon but added they could change their mind. A Spurs celebration last week has now cost a teenager his life. KTSA's Christian Blood.
7: Joey Rodriguez suffered a head injury after he fell from a truck while celebrating the team's win on Thursday. Southside residents say they're concerned more people could be hurt as street celebrations on Southwest Military Drive involve kids and adults sitting in car windows or riding on top of vehicles. The Spurs take on the Knicks in Game 1 of the NBA Finals tonight at Frostbank Center. Christian Blood, KTSA News.
6: The Texas Education Agency dropping its recommendation to appoint a TEA conservator to oversee Northeast ISD's cell phone policy. NEISD officials notified families Tuesday of the state's change. The TEA initially recommended the appointment of a conservator in April because the agency believed the district's cell phone policy didn't follow state law. Well, that same month, NEISD voted a special board meeting to implement an all-day ban for the coming school year.
8: After last year's deadly hill country flooding, the state ordering a system of sirens be erected along the Guadalupe. State Rep. Wes Verdell says residents and summer camps not waiting for the government to make that happen.
9: There's several camps and private properties. A private company has been putting in flood warning systems.
8: He says what's needed is more sensors on the river to measure the flow. That'll give people more time what's coming. The U.S. Geological Survey has only added one new gauge, which is upstream from several camps. Plans for a second convention center hotel as part of Project Marvel are looking like a non-starter. The city had proposed a 1,000-room hotel to be built on the site of the current San Antonio Water System's chilled water plant on Commerce. The SAW's executive says the plan to relocate and build a hotel on the site is now, quote, dead. Your KTSA Stevens Roofing AccuWeather forecast, mainly clouds, a 40% chance of isolated showers and storms, otherwise a high temp of 89 degrees. Tonight, 30% chance of a lingering shower storm and a low of 72. For Thursday, sunshine with a 30% chance of afternoon storms and a high of 87. Right now, 79 at the Alamo Dome, 78 at San Antonio's Severe Weather Station. I'm John Cruz. 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
27: 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There's Scott Robbins.
1: Yes, sir.
27: So, Scott Bessent.
0: One in the administration that's on Capitol Hill today facing tough questioning. One question coming from Ron Wyden of Oregon.
3: Oh, gosh.
0: And it's a little back and forth. And, you know, with Scott Bessent, usually when he goes to one of these things, you're going to have a couple of clips to play because he's going to give it right back.
3: Yep.
0: Well, Bessent starts talking about Wyden's son and his ties to Jeffrey Epstein.
3: Oh, boy.
0: Oh, buddy.
3: Oh, boy.
0: And it gets spicy. Yes.
4: And I do want, I had hoped to keep this in terms of the economy. Senator Wyden has mendaciously slandered the Treasury building in an attempt to cover up his son having an investment meeting with Jeffrey Epstein to ask for funding. Thank you.
0: Oh.
5: Mr. Chairman?
21: Yes.
5: Let's be clear here. Nobody is interested in the ramblings of a capo in the most corrupt regime in American history. We want to get some facts about this deal. That's what we're here for. Thank you.
21: Well, thank you, and I will ask my questions first today.
4: And we would like to hear what Adam Wyden and Jeffrey Epstein talked about. Your son's largest investment position was Rick's Cabaret. So did your son and Jeffrey Epstein talk about pole dancing as he begged him for money using your limited credibility?
21: Oh. Should I just proceed? I'm going to proceed with my questions.
1: Let's just move right over that. Oh, your limited credibility, too. That just... Dang.
0: Finish him.
1: Flame on. Wow, he's a smoldering heap of ash after that.
0: Dude.
1: Man, oh man.
0: That is something.
1: Damn, he went scorched earth.
0: Oh yeah.
1: Wow.
0: Well, looking forward to hearing more from that today.
1: You know, and the thing about it is, I don't know much about the guy. Secondly, didn't know he even had a son. Thirdly, I certainly didn't know he was involved with Epstein.
0: Well, that was the thing. Probably plenty of people knew those other things, but as far as the meeting with Epstein and asking for money?
1: Yeah.
0: Well, yeah, how about that?
23: Shut up!
1: Was that, by the way, was it some sort of club? Strip club or something?
0: Rick's Cabaret. That was the biggest investment.
1: To the cabaret, old chum.
0: Wow.
1: Golly.
0: Okay.
1: Wow, is that smoking?
0: Yeah. So, of course, there's a lot of other stories going on.
1: It's almost like Bessent lays in the weeds, too. You know what I mean?
0: Oh, yeah.
1: I mean, he's just waiting for his moment, and he got it.
0: Like, if you would have just kept this,
1: yeah,
0: talking about the budgetary stuff, that's fine, but then you did this.
1: Yeah, it's he's good. He's really good.
0: Well, and that's kind of taken after Trump. You hit him, he's going to hit you back harder.
1: Yeah.
0: So that's usually, the MO there.
1: If you want to stick your toes in the water, then be prepared.
0: Yeah, you can do it.
1: Because it's coming.
0: Yeah. Wow. Of course, other political stories. Graham Plattner in Maine.
1: Yeah.
0: Democrats freaking out. Oh, my gosh, we were favored to win the Senate. Now we might not, largely because of this. But as far as Chuck Schumer goes, he's riding it out, man. He made the statement.
24: I met with Graham Plattner today. We're going to beat Susan Collins and take back the Senate.
25: You're standing behind Graham Plattner, to be clear here?
24: We're going to beat Susan Collins and take back the Senate.
25: You have not said if you're still endorsing Graham Plattner. Are you still supporting Graham Plattner?
24: As I said, I endorsed Graham Plattner. We're going to take back, we're going to beat Susan Collins and take back the Senate.
0: Well, if that's the deal, why can't you say, yeah, I'm still supporting him and so I endorse him?
1: You lose wiggle room that way.
0: Exactly.
1: Yeah, and that's what he's doing. I mean, how can you, I don't know how they can stand there and do this with this guy.
0: Everybody's got the same talking points, it seems like.
1: I realize behind closed doors now they're talking about replacing him somehow.
0: Right. Yeah.
1: That they're going to strong arm it. And, you know, the Democrats are used to...
0: Bring Mills back in because she's still on the ballot, Janet Mills.
1: The Democrats are used to just planting someone in there without anybody voting for them.
0: Yeah.
1: They're good at that.
0: And then they just, they give the marching orders to other people. You got to go out and support this person.
1: But I don't know. I mean, based on all of the howling and screeching and the sign people and everything else that accuse the Democrats of what Graham Plattner is, it's amazing they just stand by him. That's so hypocritical.
0: Well,
1: I mean, if anybody's a Nazi, it's this guy.
0: Well, they didn't seem to have that big a problem with the Nazi tattoo.
1: No, none at all.
0: has come out of this latest revelation.
1: Yeah.
0: That has to do with the sexting scandal.
1: Sexual abuse of women? Nothing. Crickets. What? It's just playful. Back and forth.
0: Whatever.
1: Yeah.
0: But that's it. And this is what I wonder. Because you talk to different people that are supposedly in the know. And people you would trust that have been right many, many times before. That have said, they have so much more oppo research on this guy, on Blattner. They're saving the best.
1: Well, it is,
0: like the worst of the worst has not even come out yet.
1: Yeah, it is dribs and drabs, I agree, yes.
0: Democrats have to know that.
1: Well, that's why I think when Hakeem was yapping about it the other day, it was like, well, you know, I'm going to meet with him. We're going to talk about this. And also, what's his name?
0: Right.
1: Abba Fakawal.
0: Yeah, Cory Booker.
1: Cory Booker, thank you. I just know him as Abba Fakawal. That's his nickname.
0: We're focused on important things. Economy.
1: I will be talking to Graham about this. I'm very concerned.
0: Right.
1: Mm-hmm.
0: But that's the thing. And I've heard other people have this conversation. It is odd that it's this cheating thing that may do him in.
1: Isn't that something?
0: With the Democrats.
1: Yeah.
0: I don't believe that's what it is because they know more's coming, but they're saying this is very problematic.
1: Well, you know, you elected this guy. You ran him because he said all the right things. You know, he was going to be the one to bring down Trump and blah, blah, blah.
0: Well, it was because he finally looks like a regular guy. He has that appearance.
1: Yeah.
0: They're like, oh, my gosh, we've lost men. We've lost, you know,
1: Oyster
0: the working
1: farmer.
0: Class.
1: Yeah.
0: This is the guy.
1: Yep.
0: They got maybe not.
1: They got a man problem, and they know that.
0: Oh, 100%.
1: So let's go find some guy with tats. And
0: because they don't understand dudes. They don't understand regular dudes. They just don't.
1: No. And the dudes that are in that party are not the dudes that you and I know.
0: No. No. No, not just regular working class people,
1: right. That's
0: for sure.
1: They're the ones that they don't run the household. Yeah.
0: Well, I mean, I think, honestly, that's why they thought Biden would be the guy in 2020. That's why everybody got around him. They didn't want Bernie. They knew, socialist, he can't win. Maybe they would change their mind about sandwiches
1: now. I think they would
0: now. Yeah. Probably. But Jill Biden's still out on that book tour. And you're like, you know, why? You know, do they need the money? According to Mark Halperin, they need the money.
1: Really?
0: Yes.
1: No kidding.
0: So they're broke, basically.
2: I don't think they really need the money, you know.
3: They need the money, Kevin.
0: They need the money. Yeah, this was on Halperin's, you know, morning meeting show, the 2A or whatever.
3: They have huge money issues. They've got mouths to feed and grandkids and
6: money.
3: Hunter's not making money anymore.
6: It's the family business.
3: Oh, my goodness. They need the money.
0: Like, Hunter's way in debt. Like, millions.
1: Well, he's hapless.
0: Oh,
1: I mean,
0: yeah.
1: You know, he's just a degenerate.
0: But without Joe being around or a book or whatever, no one's paying $500,000 for those crappy paintings from Hunter Biden.
1: And Joe can't go out on the speaking tour.
0: Well, no.
1: Because he can't speak. Do you see him wander out there with Jill on stage?
0: No.
1: Who do you love the most?
0: Where was that at?
1: That was just recent. I don't know. He wandered. He was in the crowd and just kind of wandered towards the stage.
0: Well, you know, after that debate.
1: Yeah.
0: You know, it was there. Well, no, there was no medical exam after that. Jill changed the story. There was a medical exam. She says now.
1: No, she didn't say that.
0: She did.
1: She said there wasn't, though, right?
0: No, she said there was.
1: Oh, my God.
0: When she, I think she was on The View.
1: Okay.
0: Either The View or MS Cow or whatever.
7: Joe knew that this was not a good performance. I mean, as we walked off the stage,
0: so tell us that part of the story.
7: He whispered to me, Jill, you know, I really, I'll put it nicely, screwed up, didn't I? Mm. And I said, yeah, Joe, you did. And so he knew. And then we got off the stage and, you know, I went to get my stuff. He was checked out by the doctors. They said he's fine.
0: He was checked out by the doctors. Well, that's fresh.
1: Did the doctors watch his performance? Did they not see that? He's not fine.
0: No, he was not fine, for crying out loud. And she said that before, that he said, I really bleeped up, right? Yeah, you did. But then when she gave that performance at the next appearance where she's like, you did so good, you answered all the questions.
1: Right, like a kindergarten
0: You knew
1: teacher.
0: The yeah. facts.
1: Mm-hmm.
0: She said, well, I had to build him up. Well, if you felt like you had to build him up, when he comes off stage and says, I really bleeped up, didn't I? It wasn't that bad. You're always your worst critic. Okay? It wasn't as bad as you thought it was. You got a lot of good stuff in there. That's what you would say to build him up. You wouldn't say, yeah, you bleeped up.
1: No.
0: None of her story makes any sense at all.
1: And it keeps changing, too. So,
0: of course.
1: Yeah. And yeah. I'm gonna look at the book sales on this thing, too, to see if it, in fact, is a viable product.
0: Well, they'll see how much it's just spiked.
1: Well, again, they always buy billions of copies themselves.
0: A lot of times. By the way, she thinks Joe would have beat Trump if he would have stayed in the race.
1: I wish he would have.
6: But does he believe to this day that he would have defeated Donald Trump in that election?
7: I believe he would have beat Donald Trump in that election.
0: Okay.
1: Why do you think that?
0: I think that's just something you got to say.
1: Yeah, I guess. I mean, the follow-up would be, and what makes you think that would happen? I don't...
0: Yeah.
1: Okay.
0: Something else that came out. Apparently, at some funeral, Joe saw Nancy Pelosi and talked to her.
1: At some funeral?
0: Yeah. I didn't catch whose funeral it was. This was something recent. And
1: okay, hang on. Joe and Nancy are at the same funeral.
0: Correct.
1: Okay.
0: And he sees her there.
1: And he sees Nancy there.
0: Yeah, and he goes and talks to her.
1: Okay.
0: And they sort of had it out, but they decided to be friends, according to Jill.
1: Okay.
0: Okay.
1: He did say, wonder what he said.
0: That's what I want to know. Like, you shanked me. You're the one that did it. When she tried to say she wasn't, she was the one that...
1: Who died where they would both be there, too?
0: Maybe it's out there. I just heard part of that in the interview.
1: Interesting.
0: But then I heard this clip of Nancy Pelosi was on this podcast, and Hillary Clinton also on the podcast.
1: Okay.
0: And she is still talking about how much she cares for the children, so does Hillary. And it's almost funny to me because, well, Hillary says it's allergies. She can't talk because she's having a coughing fit.
1: Okay.
0: Figure you. And is it something when you do get old that you repeat the same thing three times? Is that what happens? Because this is Pelosi. Listen to this.
8: And you know that nobody has done more for our children than Hillary Clinton, Hillary Clinton, Hillary Clinton.
0: The hell was that?
8: So for me, it was just so... I'm so sorry. I'm coughing. I have terrible allergies.
0: God. I knew that would crack you up.
1: From the Eating Oatmeal and Applesauce podcast. Two old ladies. Oh my gosh.
0: There is no one that finds that funnier than Scott Robbins. Scott Robbins. What is that?
1: I don't. Unless if you say it three times.
0: Yeah, I guess. What is a genie appear or something? The anti-aging genie show up?
1: Michael Keaton shows up.
0: Who knows, man? Okay. All right.
1: Beetlejuice.
0: Around the U.S., trade strikes again. And the five stories we're watching today. Straight ahead.
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27: The Markley, Van Camp, and Robin Show. Jamie Markley, David Van Camp on vacation. There's Scott Robbins, and now the five stories we're watching today.
28: One, two, three, four, five.
27: Story five, crazy. Suspect in the hours-long bomb threat and hostage situation in Bakersfield, California. That suspect is dead following an officer-involved shooting.
1: Bank robbery.
27: Yes.
1: With hostages. That's so...
27: Dog Day Afternoon, 1975.
1: Kind of like that, yeah.
27: With Pacino.
1: Yeah, weird.
27: Yeah.
1: Okay, all right.
27: Be more details coming out on that. Jeez. Story four, Florida. The state has targeted the teen takeover organizers. Trying to get to the bottom of these things. If you haven't seen any of the videos, it's a group of teens that take over an entire area, mm-hmm. and there's mayhem that follows. Sometimes shootings, it's looting, who knows?
1: Yeah.
27: It happened at Clearwater Beach today. It's happened in Miami and Tampa and, well, in, across the country, too. State prosecutors are developing plans to investigate and prosecute those responsible for planning, coordinating, and inciting the disturbances.
1: Wow.
27: I'm wondering if other states are going to follow suit.
1: I hope so. Nip it in the bud right now.
0: In New York, Democrats keep redefining reality. They have advanced legislation that would replace traditional terms like mother, father, and paternity throughout portions of state family law. So under the proposal, mother would become gestating parent. Father would be just parent, and paternity would become parentage. Supporters say it is more inclusive this way, Scott.
1: Oh, shut up. Just...
0: How about just stick to reality?
1: Just... I'm not playing your stupid reindeer games, okay?
0: Yeah. Story number two. United States and Iran. Tensions rising again. Ceasefire apparently still there, except strikes back and forth.
1: Well, that's not a ceasefire, then, is it? By definition.
0: Yes, yeah. But we say ours were defensive, so that...
1: So that doesn't count?
0: Well, I guess basically you're saying if we wanted to hit you and really blow up the ceasefire, yeah, you're going to feel a lot more than that.
1: Yeah.
0: I think is what they're getting
1: wow.
0: at there. And then story one, it was Outsiders Night in California with Steve Hilton and Spencer Pratt
1: making
0: the most noise.
1: Yeah, good.
0: Or Steve Hilton has a shot at being the governor of California, and Spencer Pratt honestly has a shot at being the mayor of Los Angeles. And a lot of people did not think that was even possible. Those are the five stories that we're watching today. There's another one that I happen to see. There was a big talk about the ICE facility in New Jersey, right? Mm-hmm. And the word was, the whole conditions, they're awful. And there's been a hunger strike, and some people want their sort of ethnic food. And they're not going to eat until they get it. That
1: yeah, like they're at a hotel or a restaurant or what?
0: Well, and there's worms in the food. They're saying stuff like that.
1: It's protein.
0: So, well, Tom Holman showed up and said, I'll eat with everybody.
1: Uh-huh.
0: And he did. Like, the food's fine. But the one thing that they noticed was that snack sales inside have more than doubled since this hunger strike. So they're saying, well, I'm not eating that food, but I want the honey buns and everything out of the machine. That's not exactly a hunger strike. That's just...
1: Well, you can't blame them. Honey buns are delicious.
0: This is the Markley Van Camp and Robin Show. So there you go.
1: Love honey buns.
0: That's not a hunger strike.
1: No.
0: What, honey buns and Snickers bars, they don't count?
1: Last hunger strike I was on, those...
0: Yeah.
1: Yeah. My hunger strike lasted about 4 hours. I caved.
0: It's like your intermittent fast lasts longer than this freaking hunger strike,
1: right.
0: You losers.
1: Right.
0: It's hilarious.
1: I know they had vending machines in there.
0: No, honestly, I didn't either until I saw the story.
1: That's weird. Yeah.
0: Yeah, I thought that was actually pretty comical. Okay, there's much more to get to. Oh, dude, you see the video of the drunk guys in L.A. after the election last night? We got to get to that audio. You'll love it coming up.
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3: Good afternoon, John Cruz in the KTSA newsroom. A Republican congressman who's been missing for months secured victory in his New Jersey primary after an endorsement by President Trump.
4: Tom Kaine Jr. won his Republican primary Tuesday despite being missing from Congress since early March and missing more than 100 votes in the chamber. Without offering any details, his staff has said he was dealing with a medical issue. He was endorsed by President Trump on Monday, calling Kaine a tremendous advocate of our America First agenda. Kaine ran unopposed in his district and issued a statement Tuesday claiming he was energized by the victory and would return to Washington within a matter of weeks.
3: Correspondent Scott Carr. The former head volleyball coach of Randolph High School in custody and accused of having an improper relationship with a student. Panola County deputies arrested Breanne Halcomb on Monday on a felony warrant here out of Bexar County. Investigators say Halcomb and an 18-year-old female student became flirtatious, texting each other and making out. Halcomb says the student started it. Randolph Field ISD says Halcomb resigned and no longer works for the district. After last year's deadly hill country flooding, the state ordering a system of sirens be erected along the Guadalupe. State Rep. Wes Verdell says residents and summer camps not waiting for the government to make that happen.
5: There's several camps and private properties. A private company has been putting in flood warning systems.
3: He says what's needed is more sensors on the river to measure the flow. That'll give people more time what's coming. The U.S. Geological Survey has only added one new gauge, which is upstream from several camps. Your KTSA, Stevens Roofing, AccuWeather forecast. Partly cloudy, there's a 40% chance of afternoon showers and thunderstorms, a high temperature of 89 degrees. For tonight, 30% chance of an isolated shower or pop-up storm, a low of 72. For Thursday, mainly sun, 30% chance of showers and storms, high of 87. It's 81 along the Riverwalk. It's 80 at San Antonio's Severe Weather Station. I'm John Cruz. 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
27: The Markley Van Camp and Robin Show. Jamie Markley, David Van Camp on vacation. There's Scott Robbins.
1: Yep.
27: So last night, NBC, they're doing like a live hit from Los Angeles with different voters because Spencer Pratt had a really good night. So over 30%. I know there's still mail-in votes they're going to be counting into July or whatever.
1: He's got a 25,000 vote lead right now.
27: Yes.
1: Over that crazy lady.
27: Yeah.
1: That was in third.
27: And then there's the crazy lady in first. That's Bass.
1: Yeah.
27: The mayor.
1: Less crazy than third, I think.
27: Agreed.
1: But wow.
27: Yeah.
1: That's a low bar, man.
27: So you got the woman out there, she's doing the interview, and these guys are just telling the truth about what Spencer Pratt's about. But they got drinks. The one dude, he got his long hair, and he's just, you know, spewing forth. And his buddy, and they're trying to keep control of the entire situation. It's just...
24: Speaking out against communism and socialism, and it is a real big problem in our cities, especially in L.A. where it's turned to crap. It's not an accident. They're doing it by design. Karen Bass wants to destroy our city, and it's nice to see someone like Spencer Pratt.
25: I can simplify it because those buzzwords are like they melt the brains of like left
11: you know, leaning people. So let's just say it this way. He doesn't want you, a human feces, to be a part of your life.
12: Yeah.
11: He doesn't want homeless children outside.
12: Totally.
11: Oh, homeless
12: Thank
11: people
12: you.
11: Outside. Oh,
12: we
11: you
12: have,
11: didn't
12: no.
11: like that. We have, oh, she oh. ran away.
0: She's trying to get away from him now. It's like, oh, they don't want them. They don't want them on here.
11: We have talked about homeless
12: okay,
11: people outside of the
12: appreciate
11: elementary schools
12: you.
11: Having
12: Can
11: sex I get a shout out real with
12: we
11: their
12: appreciate
11: own
12: you.
11: Hands in front of the children.
12: We appreciate you. We've talked a lot about the homelessness. Thank you.
11: I don't appreciate
12: All right.
11: you.
12: I'm gonna,
13: no, listen,
11: I don't
13: Liz,
11: appreciate you, ma'am.
13: I got it. Yeah. Thank you for yeah. navigating that so well.
12: No, we can.
11: I just want to shout out June Cutter, the chief of staff of Spencer. She's incredible.

0: is now courting dissatisfied conservative voters of the U.S. Ooh. Texas Senate race. This is according to Houston Public Media, by the way. That does not like you're supporting the Republican ticket, does it? Now, he says that's fake news. And they're saying, well, no, it's not fake news. You haven't taken it down. The report now is he was commenting on, wasn't saying he was promoting the Libertarian. It said he shared an article promoting him. See, he didn't personally do it. He just shared the article instructing people to vote for the Libertarian.
1: Okay.
0: These guys are the worst, aren't they?
1: Man, oh, man.
0: Oh, my gosh. Just,
1: so a little bitter.
0: Yeah, and you know, it goes without saying, but you do this whole, I'll support the candidate no matter who it is, but then underhandedly do something like that. Give me a break, man.
1: And he said, yeah, I'm going to support the Republican.
0: But so I wasn't supporting Libertarian. I was just merely giving this, offering it up to you.
1: So is John Cronin, is he the brother of Kevin Cronin of REO?
0: Yes.
1: Or Cornyn Cronin?
0: He was in REO Reimagined.
1: Got it. So even though Paxson's the guy, he said he would roll with the changes. But now he's not, it doesn't seem. Is that what we're getting to here?
0: Yeah. It's REO Reimagined. With John Cronin.
1: Oh, God. Oh, now we got to get the line.
0: I don't know why I struggle with his name so much, but I do.
1: We all have them.
0: I look at it and I think I know what it is.
1: Yeah.
0: But I look and it doesn't come out that way. Because it doesn't, the spelling looks weird to me, but anyway.
1: And then you feel the pressure.
0: Yeah, well, and I prefer the John Cronin thing. Actually.
1: Yeah. How about time for me to fly?
0: Even if you lose an election, people, listen to me. You keep together, you hold each other, and you always ride the storm out. Yes!
1: Right. Yes.
0: I'm going to do something for you right now called Time for Me to Fly. I know about it.
1: See, that's the better one, yes.
0: I got my butt handed to me. Oh, my.
1: Man, oh, man. Ah. It's too early for a block party weekend. Sorry, dude.
0: The John Cronin band.
1: Yes. He's got time now. That's all he wanted to do, that cover band. Well, now's the time.
0: Rehearsal was tough before.
1: Yeah. For my story, just for fun, they come out with these every year. Uber does. They mention the weirdest things that were left in Ubers.
0: Oh, yeah. These are great.
1: Ankle monitor, sack of marbles, oxygen tank.
0: What?
1: An oxygen tank.
0: Well, that would be life-threatening, I would think.
1: Maybe.
0: If you left that in there.
1: Maybe.
0: Yeah.
1: A brand new mini fridge.
0: Brand new?
1: Yes, brand new.
0: Oh, man.
1: Live fish.
0: They were.
1: Two trees, like little trees. This is interesting. A textured photo with a rhinestone picture of Jesus. Not quite sure what that means.
0: Maybe he's just trying to pass it on to the driver.
1: Maybe.
0: Yeah.
1: A pool stick in a case.
0: Darn it. Where's my pool stick?
1: That's a serious player.
0: I know.
1: If you see somebody walking in with those, do not ever put money on the table.
0: No.
1: You best just go away. A bald cap was left in an Uber.
0: A ball cap?
1: No, a bald.
0: Bald cap?
1: Yeah, like to make you look bald.
0: Oh, wow. Who would want that?
1: I know. It made no sense to me. I mean, you could see someone leaving this, but man, I'd never even heard of a 2-pound bag of blue raspberry gushers.
0: That's a lot of them.
1: Ooh, buddy.
0: It's a lot of gushing.
1: Handcuffs.
0: Yeah.
1: Wonder if they were.
0: Yeah, of course they were.
1: Fuzzy.
0: Well, yeah, they were intended for that purpose, I'm sure.
1: Yeah.
0: Mm-hmm.
1: You into that?
0: No. No. I read Gerald's game. That's all I needed to know.
1: Okay.
0: That's crazy. Handcuff and then have a heart attack.
1: Have you ever heard of pelvis implants?
0: What?
1: Pelvis implants.
0: Pelvis implants?
1: Yes.
0: No.
1: Left in an Uber.
0: Huh.
1: Two wedding gowns.
0: Yeah, she got chickened out.
1: 20 pounds of duck sausage. Are you joking? Wow.
0: Duck sausage?
1: Yes. Mm-hmm.
0: Never had it myself.
1: Well, there's all sorts of rankings with this, too. Somebody left a meat slicer in there. But they said, okay, who forgets, what cities forget the most? If you had to guess.
0: Who forgets what's?
1: Big cities.
0: Chicago.
1: That's third. New York's first.
0: Yeah, of course.
1: Then Miami. San Francisco, L.A. round out the top five. Yeah. And then they do the lost items that peak on certain days, which is just kind of interesting. People most likely to forget their IDs and wallets on Mondays, headphones Tuesdays, chargers on Wednesdays, bags on Thursdays, keys on Friday, phones on Saturdays, and then glasses on Sundays.
0: Oh, boy.
1: So there you go. Leave your glasses. That would suck.
0: Got to check, man, before you get out.
1: People don't do it. They're in a hurry or they're hammered or something.
0: Yeah.
1: Just part of it. All right. Oh, my gosh. Nimrod's in the news. A woman who banned herself from a casino. You got to hear this story. It's coming right up.
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1: Ah, summer. The weather's better, people are outside again, and every weekend turns into some combination of cookouts, graduation parties, ball games, beach trips, and just one more drink with friends. Which is great, until you realize your diet for the last 3 months has basically been burgers, desserts, and whatever somebody brought in a cooler. And while you're having a good time, your liver is sitting there going, seriously? 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
1: The Markley Van Camp and Robin Show. 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
1: News update. A California tech company CEO was arrested for allegedly supplying U.S. equipment to Iran's nuclear and military establishment. Jashid Ghami, 63, a dual Iranian and U.S. citizen residing in Newport Coast, California, is charged with conspiracy to violate the International Emergency Economic Powers Act. God. Allegedly procured sophisticated U.S. origin networking, security, and encryption equipment for Iranian customers, including the Iranian regime's nuclear and military establishment.
0: All right.
1: All right, what?
0: I mean, back in the old days, you would have been hung for this.
1: Yeah.
0: You know?
1: Mm-hmm.
0: Lock this guy up forever.
1: As alleged, he enriched himself by supplying U.S. technology to the Atomic Energy Organization of Iran and other sanctioned entities responsible for Iran's nuclear program. Wow.
0: Makes me sick to my stomach.
1: Oh, yeah. I wonder how much this is going to get covered in legacy media. Because sometimes you'll see stories like this, and yeah, you're like, okay, this is massive. That's a huge story.
0: I saw the story. You sent it today. I saw it early. I hadn't heard about this. I mean, and I got my head in this crap all the time.
1: I know. Yeah.
0: You know, and I saw none of it.
1: Yeah. More on it later. We got to get the Nimrod. Here we go.
11: When the going gets tough.
12: Damn it, this is too hard.
11: The dumb get dumber.
13: All right, Dean.
11: It's Nimrods in the News on the Martley, Van Camp, and Robbins Show.
12: I love the poorly educated.
1: All right. Nimrods in the News. We go to Pennsylvania, where a woman had banned herself from a casino. You can do that.
0: Yeah, you can.
1: Say, I can't be trusted. Right. I got a problem. I'm banning myself. Well, that was a lifetime ban she self-imposed, okay?
0: Mm-hmm.
1: In 2019. Well, she went to the casino.
0: Mm-hmm.
1: She won the jackpot.
0: Oh.
1: And then was escorted out. And here's the crappy reporting. We don't know if she kept it or not from this slot machine.
0: Well, that would be the only thing I want to know.
1: Well, Madeline Bartos from CNN doesn't have that update yet. But we'll be looking for that. Holy smokes. It says by law they can't award them.
0: I know.
1: We'll see you. That's Nimrod's in the News.
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20: It's 1 o'clock at KTSA San Antonio. I'm John Cruz. A few spotty showers out and about. It'll be the case through the weekend. Your full AccuWeather forecast is up ahead. We're now about 6 hours away from tip-off for Game 1 between the Spurs and the Knicks. Tip-off at the Frost Bank Center at 7:30. A San Antonio firefighter, one of several people recovering from bee sting.
21: First responders were called around 10:30 Tuesday morning after a lawn care crew disturbed a beehive outside a home on Stockdale Street near Perrin Bidel. At least four people were hospitalized with bee stings, including an on-duty firefighter. SAFD officials say the firefighter is expected to make a full recovery, but another person was critically injured. Elias Oswald, KTSA News.
20: Texas Secretary of State Jay Nelson announcing her resignation.
22: She said Tuesday she'll be leaving the post July 17th. Nelson became Secretary of State in 2023 after serving as a Republican in the state Senate for 30 years. Nelson's press release didn't say why she's resigning as the state's top election official. State law requires Governor Abbott to nominate a replacement without delay, and there's no word yet as to who that's going to be. Christian Blood, KTSA News.
20: President Trump confirming he told Israeli Prime Minister Benjamin Netanyahu that he was crazy and that he would be in prison if not for him. This comes after Axios first reported Trump shared a tense phone call over Lebanon with Netanyahu this week in a podcast interview. Meanwhile, Trump also said Iran has agreed to not have a nuclear weapon, but added they could change their mind. Your KTSA Stevens Roofing AccuWeather forecast, mainly clouds, a 40% chance of isolated showers and storms, otherwise a high temp of 89 degrees. Tonight, 30% chance of a lingering shower storm and a low of 72. For Thursday, sunshine with a 30% chance of afternoon storms and a high of 87. It's 83 in New Braunfels, 81 at San Antonio's Severe Weather Station. I'm John Cruz. 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

0: Here's something most Medicare agents won't say. Most of them can't show you all your options. They're tied to a handful of companies, so they're only going to show you what those few sell. 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They search thousands of plans across dozens of carriers to find what fits you, and that can save you a lot of money. We heard from Mary in Virginia, who was paying over $400 a month. Chapter helped her switch to a plan for $168. That's over $2,700 a year back in her pocket. And listen, you only get certain windows of time to make this decision. If you miss it, you could be stuck with the wrong plan for an entire year. But here's the good news. Chapter's services are completely free to you. So don't settle for limited options or guess your way through this. Just dial #250 and say Medicare. That's #250 and say Medicare.
1: Good afternoon from the KTSA Newsroom. I'm John Cruz. Several primary runoff results across the country. California still counting ballots after yesterday's closely watched elections with several high-profile races drawing national attention.
2: Former State Attorney General Javier Becerra riding a late surge of support over fellow Democrats to finish in the top two. If elected, he'd become the first Latino governor since 1875.
1: Correspondent Ryan Nobles, he'll likely appear to face Republican Steve Hilton, who's endorsed by President Trump. In the Los Angeles race for mayor, reality TV personality Spencer Pratt appears headed for runoff with incumbent Karen Bass. At this hour, a San Antonio man accused of shooting two people and hurting five others at the Kickapoo Casino is in a Maverick County courtroom for a status hearing. In a previous court appearance, 35-year-old Korean Rashad Jones was found competent to stand trial after an insanity exam. The state is not pursuing the death penalty in this case. At Jones' arraignment, he pled not guilty to charges. Texas lawmakers are deciding whether the state has too many cops. This was brought up at a legislative hearing that involved the Texas Commission on Law Enforcement.
3: We're starting to look now at encouraging consolidation of agencies.
1: Deputy Chief T.J. Vineyard says the goal to be more efficient.
3: You have multiple agencies with overlapping jurisdiction.
1: Well, this discussion not sitting well with groups like the Texas Law Enforcement Association, which said on Facebook that consolidation would destroy smaller departments across the state. Your KTSA, Stevens Roofing, accurate weather forecast, partly cloudy. There's a 40% chance of afternoon showers and thunderstorms, a high temperature of 89 degrees. For tonight, 30% chance of an isolated shower or pop-up storm, a low of 72. For Thursday, mainly sun, 30% chance of showers and storms, high of 87. It's 83 at Tower of the Americas, 83 at San Antonio's Severe Weather Station. I'm John Cruz. 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
0: Seth is in Boca Raton. 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How are you?
13: I'm wonderful. Thank you for taking the call. It's great, sure, to speak with you both. So, Dave, before I ask you my money question and your the specific advice, I'll give you the quick family dynamic and my specific financial vitals. So I'm 52 years old. I'm single, no kids, no debt. I've been in debt. I went bankrupt 20 years ago. Fortunately, I'm in a lot better place. I make between $1,500 to $2,000 a week in cash. I work in the restaurant business, so it varies. I own my car. It's just me and my doggie. I have $60,000 cash in the bank, so I'm doing okay. The bad news is I have no retirement. So the good news is that my father, so I decided to move to Florida a couple of years ago when I realized my father's health was declining with Alzheimer's dementia. I have an older brother, so the family dynamic is myself and my older brother. We never got along very well growing up and in most of our adult life. But now with regards to my dad's health, it's actually helped bring our relationship much stronger, and it's a blessing. And it's a blessing. It's a blessing for me as an adult son to be able to move to Florida to make sure my dad is okay. We moved him into a retirement, or I should say an assisted living, and now in memory care. Fortunately, my father was always wonderful with money in terms of saving. My mom was a spender. Unfortunately, my mom passed, and then so did my dad's second wife. So my dad is 84, as I mentioned. He has a long-term healthcare policy, which is paying for his assisted living. So really, we don't need to spend any money really a month to take care of his needs. My dad's estate, we had a conversation, my brother and I, with his financial advisor. My dad's estate is worth just under $5 million. He's got about 900-800-ish in an IRA, and then he has, two accounts with Morgan Stanley. What we learned is that of that Morgan Stanley account, we kind of hit the stock lottery, Dave. My dad had a stock that he purchased for $22 a share, 1,000 shares, and it's now trading at over $1,000 a share. So we have about $1 million position on one stock. I think I know your answer, but I'm asking your advice. Do we sell off some of the stock, obviously move that then to a mutual fund? How do we do it? What's the best strategy? And just kind of the question is, ultimately, my brother and I want to make sure that his estate is safe, which will then thankfully take care of my retirement as well as my brother and his family.

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4: KTSA. It's 2 o'clock at KTSA, San Antonio. I'm John Cruz. All hostages are safe and the suspect dead after a standoff at a California bank building that began on Tuesday.
5: Bakersfield police said it ended Wednesday morning after an FBI-involved shooting that left the suspect dead at the scene. Assistant Police Chief Jeremy Blakemore.
6: There were a total of 10 members of our community whose lives were changed yesterday, that they have been reunited with their loved ones after this ordeal.
5: The suspect told police he had an explosive attached to him and additional explosives were attached to some of the hostages. The investigation is ongoing.
4: Correspondent Matt Mattinson. New Braunfels police investigating why a woman's dead body was found along the Guadalupe River late yesterday. What they do know is 59-year-old Juliet Elizabeth Watson was reported missing late last week in that same area. The unidentified body has been sent to the Comal County Medical Examiner's Office for an autopsy. A Spurs celebration last week has now cost a teenager his life. KTSA's Christian Blood.
7: Joey Rodriguez suffered a head injury after he fell from a truck while celebrating the team's win on Thursday. Southside residents say they're concerned more people could be hurt as street celebrations on Southwest Military Drive involve kids and adults sitting in car windows or riding on top of vehicles. The Spurs take on the Knicks in Game 1 of the NBA Finals tonight at Frostbank Center. Christian Blood, KTSA News.
4: Plans for a second convention center hotel as part of Project Marvel are looking like a non-starter. The city had proposed a 1,000-room hotel to be built on the site of the current San Antonio Water System's chilled water plant on Commerce. The SAW's executive says the plan to relocate and build a hotel on the site is now, quote, dead. Your KTSA Stevens Roofing AccuWeather forecast, mainly clouds, a 40% chance of isolated showers and storms, otherwise a high temp of 89 degrees. Tonight, 30% chance of a lingering shower storm and a low of 72. It's 85 at the San Antonio Zoo, 84 at San Antonio's Severe Weather Station. I'm John Cruz. 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
1: Good afternoon from the KTSA Newsroom. I'm John Cruz. We're now about 6 hours away from tip-off for Game 1 between the Spurs and the Knicks. Tip-off at the Frost Bank Center at 7:30. The Trump administration considering a move to reimpose tariffs on some of the nation's top trading partners.
2: It follows findings from an investigation by the U.S. Trade Representative's office into 60 trading partners over their failure to impose and enforce laws to prohibit goods made with forced labor. The report recommended a 10% duty on Canada, Ecuador, the European Union, Indonesia, Mexico, and Pakistan. According to the report, the other 44 countries investigated in the probe are set to face a 12.5% tariff rate, including major trading partners like Japan and South Korea.
1: Correspondent Matt Mattinson. The former head volleyball coach of Randolph High School in custody and accused of having an improper relationship with a student. Panola County deputies arrested Breanne Halcombe on Monday on a felony warrant here out of Bexar County. Investigators say Halcombe and an 18-year-old female student became flirtatious, texting each other and making out. Halcombe says the student started it. Randolph Field ISD says Halcombe resigned and no longer works for the district. At this hour, a San Antonio man accused of shooting two people and hurting five others at the Kickapoo Casino is in a Maverick County courtroom for a status hearing. In a previous court appearance, 35-year-old Korean Rashad Jones was found competent to stand trial after an insanity exam. The state is not pursuing the death penalty in this case. At Jones' arraignment, he pled not guilty to charges. Your KTSA, Stevens Roofing, AccuWeather forecast. Partly cloudy, there's a 40% chance of afternoon showers and thunderstorms. A high temperature of 89 degrees. For tonight, 30% chance of an isolated shower or pop-up storm. A low of 72. For Thursday, mainly sun. 30% chance of showers and storms, high of 87. Currently 87 at SeaWorld, 85 at San Antonio Severe Weather Station. 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
10: Okay, today's question comes from Shelby in New Jersey. She says, my husband and I are both 35 years old, and we recently combined our finances and did our first budget together. I paid off and closed my credit card. He stopped using his credit card, but wants to keep it just in case. Together, we earn over $175,000 a year. Our only debt is $25,000 on a car loan. We have the cash today to pay it off, but my husband will not agree to pay it off any faster than just the monthly payment we pay of $400 per month. I want to be debt-free, but I want us to agree to commit to this way of managing money. How can I best go about this? So it sounds like your husband is living, he doesn't want to leave his comfort zone, right? Him closing up his credit card, that's uncomfortable for him because he likes it to fall back on just in case. And also, yeah, paying off the car early, paying more than just the minimum payment, that sounds like it's setting him outside of his comfort zone. If I do these things, I'm going to have to change something about my life. I'm going to have to pull back on something. And it sounds like he's not interested in that. And you're right, that is a problem. The best thing that you can do about this is to share a deeper reason why. Not just for the moment and not just so we can be debt free. Those just so that we can be debt free feels great, but there's a deeper why behind that. And I would challenge you to put words to what that is, what it means for your family tree, what it means for your marriage, what it means for your personal peace. And that is what I would share with him first and foremost before we even start talking about the numbers. And then I would challenge him to share what his vision is for the family and what his whys are. That way all the cards are laid out on the table and you can actually have a conversation about the vision for your family. And then now we can start plugging in. How do we get there together?
0: Yeah, you're exactly right. If we pan back and we say, is our goal to keep a car payment the rest of our lives?
10: Sure hope not.
0: Well, if you do that, then let's go on Ramsey Solutions and pull up the calculator.
10: Yeah.
0: And put in $400 a month.
10: Ooh,
0: from age
10: man, oh
0: 35
10: man.
0: To age 65,
10: yeah,
0: in a decent growth stock mutual fund, that's going to be several million dollars.
10: Oh, yeah, it is.
0: Hope you like the car.
10: Terrible. Yeah.

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0: 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Susan's in Milwaukee. Hi, Susan. How are you?
6: I'm good. How are you?
0: Better than I deserve. What's up?
6: Yeah, so my question is about how to handle conversations about differing financial values with family members.
0: Like who?
6: Like close family members.
7: Mom and dad?
6: Siblings. Siblings.
7: Tell us the situation that's where something's coming up and you feel like you need to have a discussion.
6: Yeah, so it's kind of come up a couple different times. So previously it's been about like vacation budgets, and we kind of set our budget, and you can tell that it's maybe a little lower. Recently it was about a last minute travel plan situation, and they didn't feel like they could commit to a date. And I made the mistake of saying, like, well, we can't afford to do like a last minute plane ticket, because those can be obviously more expensive.
7: Sure.
6: And their response was, oh, well, we talked about it and we'll just pay the extra. For us. Yes, for me. I spoke wrong. It was not that we couldn't afford to. It's that we choose not to, like, pay.
7: You don't want to
0: just turn around and say that.
6: Decision.
0: You know, the difference is, listen, I got to tell you, Dave and Sharon love traveling. We do not get joy out of traveling without a plan.
7: Or overpaying when you don't have to.
0: And so everything is planned out to the nth degree. Even our impulses are planned. And so... that's what we get joy from. Other people get joy about just landing somewhere, getting a rental car, and figuring it out. And that is fun for them. I don't travel with those people.
7: Bingo.
0: They would drive me bonkers. And there are some of those people I love dearly, but we don't travel alike. And I'm not staying in that place. I'm not sleeping in the back seat because you couldn't get a reservation. I'm not standing outside in the sun for an hour and a half because you can't get in a freaking restaurant. I've had the reservation for 4 months before I got there. And so that's the difference. And it's okay. If you want to live free and all that, then do it, you know. But Dave has a plan.
7: You're not wrong.
0: And so it's either one's okay, and I just tell people that. So, and we have relatives and friends that are in both camps. That are everything's planned out to the nth degree.
7: Are they usually like that? Have you found in the past that, hey, we just are yin and yang when it comes to the way we travel?
6: Yeah. I mean, they're definitely more last minute. They're also just willing to, like, oh, it's not a big deal financially.
0: Yeah,
7: I think
0: and
7: Dave's so right. These are not your travel companions. I think it's as simple as that. And it's no shade.
0: Yeah,
7: I'm
0: going with you. I'm not going with you. If it's a family thing, the way we're going to go is if you plan it. Otherwise, the family ain't going to be there.
7: Yeah. I think that's fair. I think that's totally fair, because one of the ways costs us more money.
0: And we don't want to pay more money. The way we function. So you don't have to convert them to your way of thinking, nor do you have to defend your way of thinking. All you have to do is just say, no, we don't go that way. If we would love to do stuff with you, but here's the terms. We plan it out, and we stay within our budget. That way it's fun for us. It's not fun for us otherwise. And this is your sibling or his?
6: It's mine.
0: Okay, well, just look at your sister or brother and tell them that. No.
6: Yeah.
0: No, you can't pay for it and make it all better, because it's still not fun.
7: Yeah, and I don't like the way that feels either.
0: No, I don't want that ick on me. So thank you.
6: Well, and that's kind of how it felt, is like, we're doing well, and it feels like we're now the poor family relation because we're not just willing to throw.
7: Well, you don't care what they think, do you?
0: That feeling is on you. Yeah. That's not on them. You got to just decide that I'm not the poor family relation. I'm the family relation that plans.
7: And they can think whatever they want.
0: Yeah, because I know I'm not the poor family relation for sure. And I'm the one that plans. I mean, I just can't stand it. It drives me nuts. So it's okay. If y'all don't want to go, it's okay. But this is how we go. If you're going to roll with this, is how we roll. So, and we roll with the budget. We stick to our budget. That's fun for us. We stick to our plan. That's fun for us. And, you know, if we want to do something a little different, we'll decide on the fly. But 99% of our stuff is detailed freaking out.
7: Yeah.
0: And it's not okay if the details don't execute either, by the way.
7: Yeah. And if you here's the thing. If you truly like them enough to travel with them, then you should be able to have this conversation and it be all good when it's all said and done.
0: Yeah. Yeah. So, you know, here's another plan. Okay. Like, there's a different kind of situation than yours, but we take our kids and grandkids all for a week after Christmas somewhere warm, and Sharon and I pay for everything. And we have since they got married. That's our gift to them, and that is planned out way in advance. Mm-hmm. They can speak into it a little,
7: but it's your plan.
0: Generally speaking, we're going to our place, you know, mm-hmm. and this is what we're doing, and I don't mind hearing from Rachel what she thinks she wants to do, but that's cool, you know, but we're paying for it, and there's no shade on that. That's our gift, but those are the terms.
7: There's a plan.
0: And, you know, we all agreed we're going, too, by the way.
7: Yeah.
0: You don't come up and go, you know, I don't think I'm going to go this year. No, you already told me you're going, and it's already booked.
7: Yeah, it's paid for.
0: So, yeah, you're going. And that's, I mean, we don't tell people what to do. We just tell them what to do, you know. It's like, but, I mean, I think what's happening here is there's more than a travel or budget discussion. It's the shade that's being thrown.
7: Yeah, and it's making her feel a type of way. It's making her feel like she has to defend herself. And
0: mm-hmm. Yeah. Yeah. I just take all that off the table and go, this is who we is. Do you want to play with us? The rules of our sandbox.
7: I like your usage of shade, Dave. That's, you're doing good.
0: I'm picking that up from you.
7: You're
0: I got
7: good.
0: The cool kids around me, and the cool kids are teaching me these things. So. I heard you use it earlier, and I thought I'd just bring it back up and act like I knew what it meant.
7: You did good. Context was correct.
0: Boomer usage. There we go.
7: Good job.
0: Oh, man. Ivalu is in Michigan, and I pray God I got that right. Ivalu, am I close even?
8: You're close.
0: Okay. How's it pronounced?
8: Ivalu.
0: Oh, it is
7: okay,
0: Ivalu.
7: Yeah.
0: Not a close. I got it. I nailed it. All right, Ivalu, what's up?
8: I want to know if service contracts for car repair through my dealership is a good or bad investment for my car.
0: Really bad. Horrible.
8: So I should just plan on spending the money for the repairs for the next few years?
0: Yep. You want to hear the numbers?
8: Sure.
0: 12% of what you pay covers the repairs. 50% covers the marketing and the commissions paid to the salesman that sold it to you, and the rest is profit. 12%. So if you pay $10,000, $1,200 worth of repairs is what it covers on average. These things are unbelievably profitable, and the guys love to sell them because they make almost as much selling that stupid extended warranty as they do the entire car.
8: Okay, they're telling me a 7-year bumper to bumper will cost me $2,759.
0: Yeah, well, there's already a warranty on there that's bumper to bumper. They're extending it to 7.
8: No, the warranty is expired.
0: Okay. And how expensive a car is this?
8: I purchased it in March of 2025.
0: Mm-hmm.
8: It's a 2023 Buick Encore.
0: Yeah.
8: And I paid $22,000 cash for it.
0: Okay. The vast amount of that $2,000 is not going to come out in repairs on average. So if you were going to start an extended warranty company, you would figure out the probability of the car breaking, and you would set aside that amount of money on out of 1,000 Buick Enclaves. How much is it going to cost me to cover it for 7 years? And you're going to figure out it cost me $500 to cover it for 7 years on average across 5,000 of them. Okay? And then you would figure out I got to pay the commissions and I got to have a profit. And that's how you run an insurance company. 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
11: 3 o'clock, KTSA San Antonio. I'm Patrick Johnson. An illegal immigrant from Cuba who smuggled women into Texas and then forced them to work at strip clubs has pled guilty in San Antonio's federal court. Yorlan Tome Rojas charged the victims a $50,000 travel debt. Court records show they were shuttled around the country to Indiana, Detroit, and in Michigan, where they would work 7 days a week. Tome Rojas faces 20 years in federal prison on the labor trafficking charges. College sports are out of control. That's according to some on Capitol Hill who want a new playbook. The push is led by Senator Ted Cruz.
12: Changing the law is the only way to fix the legal chaos that we're seeing right now.
11: The proposed legislation would govern player transfers, eligibility lawsuits, and NIL contracts. At today's hearing, former Alabama coach Nick Saban said that college athletics is focused on money, not life skills, and has become pay to play. A Spurs celebration last week has now cost a teen his life.
13: Joey Rodriguez suffered a head injury after he fell from a truck while celebrating the team's win on Thursday. Southside residents say they're concerned more people could be hurt as street celebrations on Southwest Military Drive involve kids and adults sitting in car windows or riding on top of vehicles. The Spurs take on the Knicks in Game 1 of the NBA Finals tonight at Frostbank Center. Christian Blood, KTSA News.
11: More on that in sports in just a moment. Elsewhere, Ken Paxton appears to be mending fences in his political and personal life. Jim Ryan says the newly minted GOP Senate nominee was spotted in Washington Tuesday.
14: A week after knocking incumbent Senator John Cornyn out of the running for his own seat, Texas Attorney General Ken Paxton was on Capitol Hill meeting with Republicans in the Senate who had backed Cornyn before last week's primary runoff. Paxton will face Democrat James Tallarico in November. Back in Texas, the divorce that Angela Paxton filed for last July is now off the docket. An attorney for Ken Paxton telling WFAA-TV that the couple is working toward an amicable resolution. Jim Ryan, ABC News.
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15: It is game day. The Spurs are just 4 wins away from their 6th NBA title. Just like in 1999, the New York Knicks are standing in the way of Wimby's first potential Larry O'Brien trophy. Game 1 is right here in San Antonio. Tip-off is set for 7:30 tonight from the Frost Bank Center. Game will be televised on ABC. The Texas Rangers have taken the first 2 against the St. Louis Cardinals. They'll go for the sweep tonight as they wrap things up from St. Louis. It's a game you can catch on 94.1 San Antonio Sports Star beginning at 6 o'clock with the pregame show. I'm Joe Reinagle for 94.1 San Antonio Sports Star.
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11: Your KTSA Stevens Roofing AccuWeather forecast. Humid and possibility of a thunderstorm the rest of the afternoon. Heavy rain possible at times. Tonight, cloudy and humid with a thunderstorm in spots and a low in the low 70s. Thursday, highs in the mid to upper 80s. Humid with a couple of showers and storms a possibility. Right now it's 89 degrees at San Antonio's Severe Weather Station. I'm Patrick Johnson. Stay connected with News Talk 550 KTSA and FM 1071.
21: Good afternoon. Welcome to the Jack Show. It is a very busy day in San Antonio and the world, and President Trump is speaking in the Oval Office right now. Let's listen in.
22: They let him into our country. It's a sin that should never be forgotten. So it's a much different country right now. We're respected by everybody. Everybody in the world respects. We just got back from China, as you know. Some of you were with us. And President Xi was great. And
21: I think we lost that feed. Are you able to hear me, Don?
22: So this is very important what you're doing, and I'd like to have Will just say a few words about
21: it. We're going to monitor this, and we'll come back to it if he takes questions. So we'll come back to this. But let me get started here. And thank you, ABC, for that wonderful technical hookup. Good job. I was remembering back, gosh, this would have been 10 years ago. We went to Cleveland for the Republican National Convention. We did the show from Cleveland. Elaine Rodriguez, our producer, and I went, and we were in the media area where they set you up to do your show. You have a little booth, and there's all these other radio and television operations from all around the world at a political convention. And they were bringing people through. They bring people through to be interviewed or make them available if you want to interview them. And she said, Scott Pelley is going to be available. Scott Pelley at the time was the anchor of the CBS Evening News, and he had been for a while. And I kind of didn't want to do the interview. We were kind of doing other things. We were on a roll, and I just didn't really have a feel for it. And she said, well, you know, he's from San Antonio, and I had forgotten that. I thought, well, we should do it. We should do it. And we had our turn. Everybody wanted to interview him. And he was gracious. He was doing all these interviews, and he was taking his time with each interviewer, and he was also meeting and greeting people who were shaking his hand and taking his picture. And it was a nice conversation. I have no idea what we talked about. I don't remember. But he was like a very decent guy, and it made a good impression on me. And after that, I found that I noticed him a little more and, you know, appreciated him a little more. I don't agree with him politically, but

0: he was very humble. He was great talking about San Antonio and the place it has in his heart. And he didn't actually grow up here, but he was born here. And I'm trying to reconcile that guy who we really liked. I think Elaine would agree she liked him too. And she's a much harder person to have like you than me. But anyway, I'm trying to reconcile that guy with the guy that apparently blew up in the newsroom and had a meltdown over the changes that Barry Weiss and the new producer of 60 Minutes is doing. And that's basically his gig nowadays. He's not the anchor of the CBS Evening News anymore. That ended years ago. Turns out he was actually one of the last successful ones they had in terms of ratings, but they took him off of that. He's 60 Minutes. He's sort of a senior elder statesman of the news department. And he didn't like that they fired people and changed out the executive producers and made some editorial changes at 60 Minutes. And so rather than just resign or retire, he threw a fit and they fired him. And they issued a letter, the new executive producer issued a letter in which he said that he had looked forward to working with him. He made an overture to him. He felt ambushed and hijacked, his words instead, using the first meeting we had to disparage me, my qualifications, and my intentions with remarkable incivility and contempt. And he said, we wanted to sit down with you and work things out, and we couldn't, and so we're firing you. And I said, I was saying this morning, I think Scott Pelley is a guy that probably wanted to leave and decided to make leaving look like a big, bold gesture. This is basically what a lot of them are doing. This is the whole kerfluffle with Stephen Colbert and so forth. And I don't know exactly what Scott Pelley said. It was a meeting. It wasn't a broadcast or something. But let me just maybe explain this a little bit from my perspective. And I'm trying to be sympathetic here, but I think the guy did not make a good move. You do this job for yourself because you love it and you have a yen for it. And you do it for the audience because you believe or you have reason to believe that they appreciate what you do. That describes what I do. That describes what he was doing. You really don't do it for your employer, per se, but you do it at your employer's pleasure. So even though they are not maybe your target audience, you actually do work for them. And no matter how big and bad and highly paid and senior you are, you do serve at their pleasure. And they get to make the decisions. They've put their skin in the game as far as ownership and management. And in his case, it's an organization that's down on its heels and having a terrible time financially and hemorrhaging audience, not coping with the new tech of our times. And they got to make some hard decisions. Whether or not they're making the right ones or not, I don't know. Whether you and I will be able to notice that they made any changes, I don't know. I don't really see anything too impressive so far. I like Barry Weiss. She's the free press lady. I like her, but I don't know that she's really done anything notable. But yeah, you work for her, Scott. That's the way it is. That's, you know, you can say you're here to serve journalism and serve the audience, and that's true. And that can be purely true if you go off and do it on your own. If you go and you do your own thing and you've got a podcast or have microphone, will travel, then you can truly, there's nothing between you and the, you know, the gig. But otherwise, the gig is their gig. It's almost like Scott Pelley thought he was Don Lemon, but he forgot to quit first or get fired. Once you quit or get fired, then you can be Don Lemon, but I don't know why you'd want to be, but maybe he does. But that's what I think happened. I think he wanted to get fired rather than quit, And he thought it would allow him to make a point, which it did, and it has. But ultimately, you work for them. I work for our owners. That's really and truly the way it is. Anyway, let's go back to this thing and see what these questions are for the president in the Oval Office, live coverage here on KTSA.
1: They killed themselves. They went bankrupt. They were weaponized by the Biden administration, by a bunch of thugs, including Obama people. And like nobody's probably ever been. I mean, I can think of maybe two instances in this country where they've had it to somewhere that extent. I'm not even sure if it was so much. They were put in jail for long periods of time. They were accused of things that never happened. They had prosecutors that were radical lunatics. And their lives were destroyed. And frankly, we had a lawsuit that against us on the, you know, on the weaponization, where the judge, a radical left judge, ruled against it. And we'll see how that all works out. But a radical left judge ruled against it. But these people, their lives have been destroyed. Their families have been destroyed. Many of them. I'm not just talking about a few people. Many of them. I'm one of them. They raided my house, Mar-a-Lago. That never happened. Nobody ever thought of a thing like that. It turned out that it was a total fake. Everything about it was fake and corrupt. We have all the information. You know, the good advantage to sitting here is we can get information that you wouldn't get by what we have and what we are going to be showing over the coming weeks and months. You're not even going to believe. Some of you will believe it. Like CNN will believe it because they knew what was going on. They're crooked as hell. CNN's a very corrupt organization. But with a corrupt reporter standing right there, never smiles. She never smiles. She's a young, beautiful woman, never smiles. I never see a smile off her face. I see her standing there with hatred in her eyes, like she has hatred because we have borders, because we have a strong military, because we cut our taxes, because we do things that everybody wanted. And then we win our election in a massive landslide. We win 87% of the counties in this country. Nobody's ever heard of a thing like that. And that's because we're doing the right job. And we took a detour down to Iran because we can't let Iran have a nuclear weapon under any circumstances. We can't let that happen. So the reporters should be happy. They shouldn't be unhappy. They should be very happy.
2: Can you just,
1: because you know what we're doing? We're saving our country.
2: Just to follow up, yes, Mr. President, just to follow up on that.
3: Two questions, one on Iran and then one on your birthday. Will you will it? The first one is, are you concerned at all that the IRGC could sabotage any potential deal? And then the second one is, you have a birthday coming up. I won't say which number, but it's a big birthday. So you're going to blow out some candles on a cake, hopefully. What are your wishes that you'd like to see accomplished over the next year for the United States under your presidency?
1: Well, I'll go in your order. Anything can happen, you know, when you're dealing with Iran, but when you're dealing with other countries. But that's a very volatile part of the world, probably the most volatile part of the world. The people are volatile. The leadership, you see what's going on. We've gone through three teams of leadership. It's been we're military. There's never been a military like what we have. We could go another 2-3 weeks and just wipe everybody out. I'd rather not do that. Very easy to do. They're ready to do it. They want to do it. They want to do it. But if we can get something down in writing which will accomplish the same thing without killing everybody, I'd like to do that. Most of my people, I think, would like to do that. Some people wouldn't, but most of them would. But we had to take a detour as far as wishes for, and I'm very proud of that detour.
0: All right, we're having some issues with the sound quality of this. I apologize for cutting in and out. We'll see if we can stay with it.
1: I saw that today we hit another stock market high. I mean, we have the highest stock market in history with a military conflict going on or a war. Some people call it war. Some people call it a military. It's not a big thing for us. We have a great military. It's not a big thing for us. But if I didn't do that, I spoke to people like Peter, great financial people, Scott and Howard and lots of others. I said, you know, we just hit the greatest stock market in history. Everyone's 401ks are the highest they've ever been. Everybody's making a lot of money. Costs are coming down. You know, we took over the highest cost and the highest inflation in the history of our country. Costs are coming down. everything's good. And I hate to tell you this, but we've got to take a little detour and go down to a place called the Islamic Republic of Iran. And we're going to have to stop them from having a nuclear weapon. That's what we've done. And they've agreed to that. By the way, if they sign the agreement, they will have agreed to, we will not have a nuclear weapon or bomb. We will not.
0: Okay. Let's take the break here. We'll see if we can reestablish this or get a better connection out of the president. Took a question about Iran and worries that the IRGC might sabotage a deal. He was in the course of giving the answer that he believes, at least in principle, they're very close to agreeing to a non-nuclear future, but that the military option remains. And he said the military is ready to do it, wants to do it. I'm just trying to hold back because I'd rather we didn't go in there. And as he said it, kill everybody. We got more of this coming up and more of the Jack Show coming up on KTSA. 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
12: Sometimes I wonder what I'm gonna do, but there ain't no cure for the summertime.
0: All right, NBA Finals Game 1 is tonight. Like you didn't know that. Thanks, Jack. Thanks, Captain Obvious. Let's listen in to a little more of this news conference President Trump is conducting in the Oval Office, live coverage here on KTSA.
1: It's very safe down there. You know, we have, with Space Force, we have cameras. Every angle of that, of those three sites are being watched at all times. If anybody went there, we'll see exactly what's happening, and we'll blow it up a little bit further. But as far as getting it, is very, the B-2 bombers did a job like nobody's ever seen. In the night, with no moon, dead darkness, at 1 o'clock in the morning or so, They dropped those bombs, the biggest, just about as big a bomb as you can ever find, and it hit, it went down air chutes. It was hard to believe that they can do the technology. It followed a beam right into the air chutes, right, exploded. Very hard to get that material, but I still nevertheless want it. And I don't want to do it if we're in conflict. I don't want to put men in that kind of danger. I remember Jimmy Carter had some bad problems in Iran with the hostages. I don't want to ever put our people in that kind of danger. But when it's over, it, as of this moment, it's agreed that we will go in with them. We will get it, and we will destroy it. It will be destroyed.
3: Mr. President, my second question. Is it possible to get to a deal with Iran, whether to go in and do that or to open up the Strait of Hormuz without seeing an Israeli cessation of their hostilities in Lebanon?
1: I think it would. We're trying to separate it. I mean, you know, it's a very different kind of a thing. We actually spoke with Hezbollah for the first time ever. We didn't know they spoke. And they agreed. Yesterday, they're not going to shoot. Israel's not going to shoot. We're just going to see. But I'd like to separate it. I'd like to have a separate thing because it is separate. But Israel, hey, look, they've been a great partner. Bibi Netanyahu's been, for me, a great partner. For other people, not so good. For me, he's been very good. We were very effective, what we've done. And they needed us. They couldn't have done it without us. Couldn't have even come close. But and they needed us. And they got us to help them with a real problem, because Iran was a real problem, a big problem, a worldwide problem, because they wouldn't have stopped with Israel. They would have blown up the Middle East. And you saw that by the rockets. All those rockets that went to the five, mostly for the most part, the five countries outside of Israel, those rockets were in the Middle East. And I stopped it, and I'm very proud I stopped it. We also stopped it when I terminated the Iran nuclear deal penned by Barack Hussein Obama. It's one of the dumbest deals I've ever seen. And this has no relation. I like these morons, these Democrats, D-U-M, Democrats, that go on television and say, oh, well, this is just like the Obama deal. This is the exact opposite. This is no path. The Obama deal. This is the exact opposite. This is no path to a nuclear weapon. That was a absolute path to a nuclear weapon that you couldn't have done anything about. This is the exact opposite. They gave billions and billions of dollars to Iran, including $1.7 billion put into a Boeing 757 with the seats taken out because there wasn't enough room if you left the seats, with $1.7 billion in cash taken from the banks in D.C., Maryland, and Virginia, and flown to Iran. 1.7 in green cash, and then tens of billions of dollars given to Iran by our government. Frankly, they picked the wrong country, but maybe, I think, because without the bombing, that wouldn't have worked, without the blockade. The blockade is the most powerful thing. I think the blockade maybe has more impact than the bombing has. But the blockade that we have, the naval blockade, is incredible. Not one ship has gotten through unless we wanted it to. And people respect it a lot, and we'll see. But, you know, there's a chance if this really worked out. They could rebuild. You know, it used to be a very, very good nation. You go back, I have friends that used to, old-timers, they used to go there, and they used to do well. They used to build in Iran. They built apartment houses, and they built office buildings in Iran. Hard to believe, right? But there's a chance that maybe that comes back. But whether it comes back or not, I think we have a very powerful deal that we're negotiating. The exact opposite as the Obama deal. The Obama deal was a disgrace. It gave them a nuclear weapon. We do the exact thing. We, under our deal, they will never, ever have a nuclear weapon. One of the
0: All right, we're listening to President Trump take questions mostly about Iran from the White House press pool in the Oval Office. We're going to monitor this. We're going to bring Ed Morrissey from hotair.com into the conversation. More of the Jack Show is coming up on San Antonio's News Talk Radio Station 550 and 107.1 KTSA. 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
0: Let's say that you're trying to sell your car, you are helping a friend or a relative sell their car, and you think you're going to have to go through a whole series of steps. 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

on the Jack Show on KTSA. You can jump in at 210-599-5555 as you get ready for NBA Finals Game 1 tonight here in San Antonio between the Spurs and the New York Knicks. Talk about that coming up. John Cornyn, who initially was gracious in defeat, is kind of crashing now. Maybe the Paxton thing is sinking in for him or something. I don't know. We're going to talk about that a little bit later on as well. And many other things. New JR poll for you to vote on, too, at KTSA.com or the 550 KTSA Facebook page. But right now, joining us on the KTSA Quarter Moon Plumbing AC Heating Newsmaker,

0: line, Ed Morrissey from hotair.com and the Ed Morrissey Show. And Ed, I know that we were going to talk, and we are going to talk about the primary stuff, the results that came in last night. But before we get to that, the president has been talking in the Oval Office about the Iran deal, or the potential for one. There isn't actually one yet, I guess. But I want to ask you a question that I'm not asking this flippantly. I'm asking this with sincerity. What is the difference between President Trump saying we're going to negotiate a deal where they agree not to have a nuclear weapon or ever seek one, and President Obama saying that?
1: It's a good question, Jack. You know, I was just talking to former Ambassador Francis Rooney, and we were talking about that very point. Francis Rooney was, a congressman, a Republican congressman, and he feels that Donald Trump is not in a position to get anything much better than what Obama did at this point in time, with the exception, of course, that we've destroyed a lot of the infrastructure that would be going into building a nuclear weapon. But unless you're talking about something really significant in terms of compliance and verification, I am thinking that there's not a lot of leverage that we're going to be able to apply to this. And I think that the last 2 months have at least indicated that the White House thinks the same thing, because otherwise they would have kept the foot on the gas pedal and continued to deconstruct the military-industrial complex within Iran, within the IRGC. So I think it's a good question. I am not necessarily certain that it's going to be any different than the JCPOA, except for the other thing, too, is that the benefits won't go to Iran up front the way the JCPOA did. Donald Trump will keep the funds frozen, and he can, I guess he could continue the blockade for a long period of time. The problem is that he needs to get the Strait of Hormuz open at some point in time, too. So the blockade's probably going to have to get unwound just to get that part back to normal. And maybe we've taken him out another decade or so, but I don't know that we're going to get much better than that.
0: And I don't get me wrong. I mean, I as you said, real damage has been done, and I'm not discounting that. I'm also not discounting that we've changed their perception of what the U.S. would be willing to do. That's important. So I wouldn't say that nothing's been accomplished at all, or just that going forward. So that's all present and past stuff. But like going forward, I'm a little stumped when I hear people talk about how they will never have one, and we will make sure they absolutely, positively never have one. Because unless it's a completely new regime, and frankly, even then, I would think there would always be remnants, scientists, enthusiasts, and sort of a strategic interest in having one in Iran.
1: Well, I think without a regime, you really can't build nuclear weapons in a deployable sense. You can maybe build a portable device, but even then, it takes a lot of industrial infrastructure to be able to build something like that. You have to be able to build, for instance, you have to be able to build the core, which is incredibly precise. You have to be incredibly precise about the core. Otherwise, it either doesn't fire or it misfires. And that was what they were building in Isfahan right before we did Operation Midnight Hammer last year, right? We took out the infrastructure for building those incredibly precise cores. Now, whether they can rebuild that is another thing. But, I mean, if you had a regime change there, I think that's the safest way to get to a denuclearized Iran, because I think a new regime would not be interested in that. They'd be interested in working with the U.S. more than the Islamist project of creating the necessary environment for the reintroduction of the 12th Imam, which is what's the theological impulse that's behind the Iranian regime. And without that, though, if you still have the IRGC in place there, I don't think that risk goes away. I don't even think if you can get the nuclear dust out, as Donald Trump says, that means that the threat is completely gone.
0: Right.
1: I think
0: right.
1: that if you get the highly enriched uranium out, it certainly makes it safer. But I don't think you're going to get to a deal where the IRGC agrees to do that. Or right. They might agree to do it, but

0: their religious fanaticism shifts the definition of honor. This is the thing that I think that people really miss about this regime, is that it's not irrational, it's non-rational. It is a non, they have non-rational goals, which is this eschaton of having an Armageddon that produces the 12th Imam, which then imposes Islam across the entire globe. And they're using rational policies to create this Armageddon scenario. And I, when you look at it that way, then things like taqiyya and hoods make sense, mm-hmm. because they are answering into that, you know, eschaton driving cult. And within that cult, within the paradigms of that cult, that's the honorable thing to do. And so, yeah, the problem is the rest of us don't live in that, and it means that we can't trust any agreement that they make, and to the extent that they even make agreements.
1: All right, we're talking with Ed Morrissey at hotair.com. How true is it, Ed, that we might not know for days or weeks the final outcome of the California primary? It looked to me like, even though there's a lot of outstanding ballots, it looked to me like there was enough separation in both the governor's race and the mayor's race to be able to say, these are the top two people, these are the people going to a runoff, no?
0: No. No. There's a lot of votes still outstanding. They haven't even gotten all the votes. They're allowed to send in these votes for the next 30 days. It's insane. The system in California is absolutely insane. They're still collecting ballots. Ballots are still going to be coming in. We have no idea how many ballots are still outstanding or will be outstanding, because I think it's 5 weeks that they get to send in these ballots, and then it takes forever to count them, because California is terrible at that too. You know, I'm a California native. I don't usually like to say that when I'm living in Texas, but I am a California native, and we used to do elections efficiently and you know, reasonably accurately back in the day. This is something new when they started adding in early voting, and then they wanted to give people more time to send in mail-in ballots, and it has become a disaster. Now, the good news on this is that there's already a case at the Supreme Court that's dealing with this very issue. It is called RNC versus Mississippi. They heard arguments on this towards the end of March, and they are about to rule, I think, that election day means election day, and all ballots have to be in by election day, or they don't count for federal elections. Now, this doesn't necessarily apply to state and local elections, but because states and local localities like to use the federal election cycle for their own state and local elections, generally means that they're going to have to change everything that they do. If the Supreme Court rules upholds the ruling in the Fifth Circuit for RNC versus Mississippi, this will be the last time that California can operate an election like that. By November, they'll have to have all the ballots in by election day, and anything that comes in after that can't be counted. Again, this is if the Supreme Court rules the way I think they're going to rule in RNC versus Mississippi.
1: So today we have to couch what we say about Spencer Pratt in terms of once the votes are counted. However, based on what has happened so far, where are you in terms of being surprised or unsurprised by his numbers versus Karen Bass's numbers so far?
0: Well, I'm surprised because it's a disaster in Los Angeles. And again, I'm a native of Los Angeles, where I was born. And it has become a disaster. And even the people who live there who are very progressive are unhappy with the situation. What I think the takeaway from this is, let's just assume that the vote distribution holds up as more ballots come in. Let's roughly that this is going to be the outcome, right? 35% for Bass, 30%-ish for Pratt, and then the rest of it for Rahman and the other people that are in this race. That means 65% of the electorate doesn't want their incumbent mayor to come back. And that's a huge problem. That's something that an incumbent mayor should really win that election outright on the first round. In California, if you get 50% plus one, I believe you don't have to go to the runoff, and sort of like the way Texas does it. And the fact that she can't get above 35% as an incumbent mayor, especially one that has the profile of Karen Bass. She was a congresswoman. She was on Joe Biden's

0: shortlist for running mate back in 2020. She's a member of leadership in the Congressional Black Caucus. This is somebody who has high profile, and the fact that she's at 35% means that Angelenos really want to change. Now, whether or not they're going to line up behind Pratt for that change, or if Rahman's vote was hard left, Rahman's even harder left than Bass is by some estimations, whether they line up behind Bass as, you know, sort of the lesser of two evils, we'll have to see that in November. But clearly people there want to change. And I'm not surprised to see Pratt being seen as an agent, a potential agent of change. It makes sense under these conditions that he would have come in high enough to get into the runoff.
1: I heard a theory that he's at a great disadvantage in the runoff, which is, by the way, in November. So, like, when we have a runoff in San Antonio in a mayoral race, it's just a matter of a few weeks later. This is
0: right.
1: You know, months and months from now. But he's at a disadvantage because the theory went like this, Ed. I'm just relating what I heard. He has a lot of new/low-propensity voters. Bass is a machine politician. Those people will be back in November. His people will have moved on to some other new thing they're interested in November. Any truth to that?
0: Yeah, I think those are issues that he's going to have to keep people engaged in order to succeed. By the way, we're calling it a runoff, and that's on me. It's not really a runoff. What we have is the primary,
1: right?
0: And it's a general election in November. It's because that California has these all-in primaries, and the top two vote getters go to the general election. So I'm actually wrong about the other thing that I said then too. Is that it would still be the top two go to the general election. They don't you don't win off the primary in that setup. So
1: I thought if somebody had gotten 51% last night, that would be it. No,
0: I'm not sure. I don't think so. I think they still have I think you still have to go to the general election, because I was noticing this with a couple of the other races that where it's showing both with much fewer candidates, where it's clear that the there's two top vote getters, and it's showing that both of them are going to the general election. I think it was the AG race and the not the state auditor, state secretary of state race, the Democrats got to 52% and 53% in those, but it's still apparently going to have a general election. So it really is just a primary and a general election paradigm there. But and I think you're exactly right. No, I think those are risks for Pratt, that he's, you know, it might be a flash in the pan thing. It might be a little bit of a political fad of the moment. In 4 or 5 months, people may have lost interest in it. But, you know, the thing is, I don't know that the people of Los Angeles are going to lose interest in it. And those are the people that matter. They're living in this degradation every single day. And I don't think that gets better. I don't think people forget about that over the next 4 or 5 months. Now, people in Texas might forget about it. People in New York might forget about it. People in Florida might forget about it. But I don't think Angelenos are going to forget about it.
1: If nothing else, I think he did show us a new way to run, and certainly a new way to use AI for campaign ads that were entertaining and went viral and caught the eye of people who don't normally consume them. And if we could get past the whole sort of current, I don't know how you'd even describe it, but there's like a current template for political ads that have a scary voiced announcer and sort of over the top superlative or draconian claims about your opponent. Did you know that Ken Paxton eats babies? And, you know, just sort of a crazy talk. And there's something about Spencer Pratt that's like very, it feels very hip and cool, and I get what he's saying, or I thought that too, you know what I mean? I think that's a, if right. Nothing else happens with this guy, I think you will see that copied all over the place.
0: You know, a couple things. First off, I'm not sure that they're all coming from his campaign. I think that there's a lot of people who are just creators that are making these things just because
1: fair
0: they
1: point.
0: Like
1: yeah,
0: what Pratt's
1: fair
0: doing. Point. The other is that they're really not ads. They're like little miniature films. And they don't run in a 30 or 60 second time frame. They're like 2 or 3 minutes long. So they're not on TV. This is really just social media type stuff. I'm sure that they're still going to run the traditional TV and radio.
1: But that's where these voters are. They're not, you know, they're not in the old TV world. They're not rushing home to catch a sitcom at 8:30. And I just think political advertising has not kept up with people.
0: I think you're right. I think you're absolutely right. And I think that the this is one of the reasons why this type of creativity is going to keep people engaged in this race, even over the next 4 or 5 months. Yeah. I mean, he's been coming on for a couple of months already. So, I mean, and people are still engaged. So I think that is going to be his ace in the hole. And I don't see Bass or anybody else doing anything similar.
1: The show goes on, says Ed Morrissey at hotair.com. Read him there. Look for the Ed Morrissey Show. Ed, thanks so much. Always appreciate it.
0: Thank you, sir.
1: I got to play this for you now. This is an MS Now, reporter. I think this was last night. They were covering the Pratt campaign watch party in L.A. and starts out okay. She's outside this Mexican restaurant, and oh, here's some people that support Spencer Pratt. I think I'll go over and talk to them. I don't know who she is, but listen to how off the rails this goes. Cut number 12.
2: It's a much more lively vibe, and in very LA fashion, there's now a chopper flying overhead. He's having his party at a Mexican restaurant that he has loved for years. And there's some Spencer Pratt supporters here who seem in a very good mood.
3: Yeah.
2: You guys, Instagram,
3: Patriot Wildcat.
2: You guys have probably seen the latest batch of polling that just came out. Shows him doing pretty well in second place, just 10 points behind Karen Bass. How are you feeling about that? Do you feel really confident that he's going to make it to the runoff?
4: Definitely, he's going to make it to the runoff. There's a lot of people who already voted for him. Their votes haven't been counted yet. They voted day of the election, old school style. So I think his numbers are going to get better.
2: What is it about Spencer Pratt that you just is resonating with you?
5: Because he's speaking out against communism and socialism, and it is a real big problem in our cities, especially in LA where it's turned to crap. It's not an accident. They're doing it by design. Karen Bass wants to destroy our city, and it's nice to see someone like Spencer Pratt.
6: I can simplify it because those buzzwords are like they melt the brains of like left, you know, leaning people. So let's just say it this way. He doesn't want you a human feces to be a part of your life.
5: Yeah.
6: He doesn't want homeless children outside.
2: Totally.
6: Oh, you didn't like that. You ran away.
2: We appreciate you. We've talked a lot about the homelessness.
6: I don't appreciate you.
1: They kind of freak out because the minute they mention the homeless people, she just like pivots away from them. Oh, God, we got to get back to the studio. You know, I don't know. I don't know what that was about, but interesting. I think they pegged her. She wanted something very on the surface, and they started naming names and dropping bombs, and can't have that on M. Snow. So what's going on with John Cornyn? Is he crashing following his defeat by Ken Paxton? We'll talk about that. We got the JR poll. We got more of the Jack Show coming up on KTSA. And let me tell you something. If you don't... 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
3: KTSA. 4 o'clock at KTSA San Antonio. I'm Patrick Johnson. The NBA Finals begin tonight in San Antonio as the Spurs will host the Knicks for Game 1. The Knicks are looking for their first title since 1973. Meantime, San Antonio seeking its first championship since 2014. This will be a rematch of the 99 Finals that saw the Spurs beat the Knicks in 5 games. A new Texas law, which requires age verification and parental consent for kids to access smartphone apps, is being allowed to take effect. While lawsuits play out, experts say the courts must decide if this is a violation of free speech rights.
4: Just because you don't like it doesn't mean the First Amendment shouldn't apply and shouldn't protect speech.
3: That's attorney Travis Crabtree. Most Texans are on board with the law. A poll done by the Texas Public Foundation found 75% support. Texas Secretary of State Jane Nelson announcing her resignation.
5: She said Tuesday she'll be leaving the post July 17th. Nelson became Secretary of State in 2023 after serving as a Republican in the state Senate for 30 years. Nelson's press release didn't say why she's resigning as the state's top election official. State law requires Governor Abbott to nominate a replacement without delay, and there's no word yet as to who that's going to be. Christian Blood, KTSA News.
3: 5 months from today, Texas voters will decide whether their next U.S. Senator will be Republican Ken Paxton or Democrat James Tallarico. Jim Ryan says the two candidates are vying to replace incumbent John Cornyn, and they're courting very different audiences.
6: At a rally in Ken Paxton's hometown, James Tallarico attacked the current attorney general's legal and ethical record.
7: Ken Paxton is everything that's wrong with this broken system. He does not serve us. He serves himself.
6: Paxton, meanwhile, was in Washington to meet with Senate Republicans, many of whom had backed Paxton's rival, incumbent Senator John Cornyn, in last week's primary runoff. He also posed for pictures with President Trump at the White House. Jim Ryan, ABC News in Dallas-Fort Worth.
3: KTSA News time is 4:02. 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Here's Joe Reinagle.
8: It is game day. The Spurs are just 4 wins away from their 6th NBA title. Just like in 1999, the New York Knicks are standing in the way of Wimby's first potential Larry O'Brien trophy. Game 1 is right here in San Antonio. Tip-off is set for 7:30 tonight from the Frost Bank Center. Game will be televised on ABC. Now, the Spurs have a clean injury report heading into Game 1, while the Knicks' big man Mitchell Robinson is available for tonight's game after having surgery last week for a fractured right pinky finger. Well, another big deal in the NFL, this time via extension. The Atlanta Falcons and wide receiver Drake London agreed to terms on a 4-year, $140 million extension. $100 million of that is guaranteed. I'm Joe Reinagle for 94.1 San Antonio Sports Star.
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7: Hi, good afternoon. On the south side of downtown, I-10 eastbound before Provant, there's a crash in the right lane. You're backed up from 35. 35 upper levels southbound at Brooklyn. There's reports of an accident. We are seeing a backup building. Loop 1604 westbound between Bulverde and 281. You've got a 6-minute delay. Loop 1604 westbound at I-10. There's a crash on the eastbound exit ramp. Use caution there. I'm Rebecca Parker, KTSA, Time Saver Traffic.
8: Your KTSA Stevens Roofing AccuWeather forecast. Humid and possibility of a thunderstorm the rest of the afternoon. Heavy rain possible at times. Tonight, cloudy and humid with a thunderstorm in spots and a low in the low 70s. Thursday, highs in the mid to upper 80s. Humid with a couple of showers and storms a possibility. Partly sunny, 88 degrees at San Antonio's Severe Weather Station. I'm Patrick Johnson. 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

We got to do a correction, but first, I was thinking about this game tonight, and I keep going back in my head to, I just find it so interesting. This is probably the obsessive compulsive side of me, but I keep thinking it's so interesting that the Spurs are playing the team that they first played a championship for, which was the Knicks of 1999. And there's just, I don't know, there's like a cool symmetry to it. That began a dynasty. A lot of people think this is the beginning of a dynasty for these Spurs. I know we have no kings now, so we can't have dynasties. Shucks. But here's what I was thinking. 1999, what were you doing? What were you doing in 1999? I mean, a lot of these Spurs players weren't even born, right? So, assuming you were alive in 1999 and you can remember 1999, and I know you partied like it was 1999. I know. But I mean, like, what were you doing? Like, who were you? I came here. The summer of 99 is when I came to KTSA from Brand X. So I was doing that. I was single. So nothing's changed there. What else? More hair. There was less of me. I was trying to think, what did I drive in 1999? I got to think about that. What was I driving? I think I had a Jeep Grand Cherokee. It was a pretty cool car. Red. Liked that car. So yeah, let's talk about that a little bit. The correction I want to make, because a ton of people in the comments are like kind of upset. And I know he meant well, and I didn't correct him because I wasn't 100% sure myself. But yes, if somebody had gotten 50.1% of the vote in California or in Los Angeles, they would have won the office outright. It was unlikely in the multiple candidate fields that they have, but in theory had some.

0: have been able to just crash through and get like, you know, 57 or 60 or whatever, that would have been it. There would have been no follow-on race for that office in November. So, but it's a moot point because nobody's going to get there. Even with the uncounted votes, it seems unlikely. But you can see where there's damage and danger in, not damage, but danger in having results that are out today. Like, oh, here are the numbers from last night. Oh, I am happy about this or I'm not happy about that. And then you're going to change those numbers and maybe change the rankings and change the order of finish as you quote unquote count the remaining ballots. We're so cynical about ballots to begin with and the voting process and the sanctity of it to begin with. But then to stretch that out over a period of time, honest to God, if you were trying to destabilize a country, if you were trying to destroy its sense of civility and trustworthiness of its institutions, you couldn't do a better job than the way we're running elections right now. This is literally like better than any of our enemies ever envisioned for the destabilizing of America. Now, you know who we're not talking about today is Katie Porter. Like, what happened to Katie Porter? Oh, Katie Porter's a big rising star in the Democratic Party, and she's going to be the next governor, and she's controversial and real, and she's giving them hell in the debate. She came in at 4.5%. Which you might call small potatoes. But Katie Porter, for all the interviews she stormed out of, for all the aides she reduced to tears, for all the mashed potatoes she served on top of your head, 4.5%. Nowheresville. Somewhere an Ozempic pen laid down its life for nothing. Remember how after election night, John Cornyn seemed very gracious in defeat. Ken Paxton beat him. And he said on the podium that night, I have always supported the Republican Party. I've always believed in building the Republican Party, and I will support that ticket in this general election. And he tweeted to that effect, that he wanted Ken Paxton to beat James Tallarico. Yesterday, Cornyn's account, and we have to say it that way because we don't know if it's him, retweeted a story from Houston Public Media, which I guess is like Houston NPR, about the Libertarian candidate in the Senate race, Ted Brown, and how he is courting disaffected conservative voters in the Senate race. That's on the Senator John Cornyn blue-checked X account. Now, I can tell you that old-school Republicans like John Cornyn have no use for libertarians. They are a foreign, you know, that's a foreign country to them. They don't know what to make of them. They don't know what to do with them. They don't trust them. They don't like them. So it's very weird that all of a sudden John Cornyn would have any kind of enthusiasm or want you to know more about this guy, Ted Brown. Doesn't look like supporting the Republican ticket, which in a weird way is probably why John Cornyn lost. I don't know if this is him or some dopey aide, but if he's already backsliding and backstabbing Ken Paxton, well, then that right there is why he's not in the race anymore. He, by the way, says it's fake news that he's supporting or promoting the candidate, but I'm here to tell you, when a politician retweets about a person, they are supporting that person. If I retweet about something, I'm just some guy that, hey, I think you might find this interesting. Doesn't mean I'm endorsing them. For John Cornyn right now, that's totally what it looks like. So whatever he thought he was doing, that's what it looks like he's doing. I'll play you a couple of things here. This is a valedictorian at a high school in North Carolina. The usual procedure for these things, her name is Leanne Hijaz. The usual procedure for these valedictorian speeches is you have to submit them to the school administration or the district, and they approve it, and you read it. She went off the script, and this is what it sounded like, cut number 11.
1: Before I leave the stage, I have one last thing to say. Every single person here has a voice, and we are privileged to have the freedom to use it when so many people around the world are struggling and suffering to be heard. Whether it's the millions suffering in Palestine, Sudan, Congo, Afghanistan, and so many other countries around the world, these are the families being torn apart by ICE. These are not distant issues. They are happening right now as I speak. My point is, we're not given a voice to stay silent and to just sit
0: back. So they escort her off the away from the microphone. The valedictorian, Leanne Hijaz. I don't know what the big deal is, frankly, because isn't she just repeating what she's been taught? I mean, I get it that you're supposed to stick to the script, but why not let her say it? I mean, that's what you're teaching these kids. That's the poison that you're pouring into their brain. All she's doing, one more time before she leaves your school system, is regurgitating memorized material. That's, after all, what you have them do for 13 years. Like, if you're policing the graduation stage for content and balance, it's a little late. You know what I mean? Like, that attention to accuracy and fairness might have been better used before now. But at this point, she's on her way out the door. She's got her diploma. See you later. It's an empty gesture to punish these people. I'm not defending what she said, but I am going to say, I say this all the time, young people like her are simply reflecting the system we have run them through. She is showing that she received the message. She is capable of repeating it. She likes it. That's how this is supposed to work. Don't fill their heads with poison if you don't want them to spew it at graduation. What do you think? 210-599-5555. There's a lot of, oh my gosh, you know, fake shock. Like, there's a bunch of stories today about this guy that won a primary in New Jersey and is Al-Qaeda affiliated, Democrat. There are all these other stories. I didn't want to make the whole show about politics, but there's all these other stories about outrageous candidates who have done outrageous and said outrageous things, and they won their primaries, and they're going to be in the next Congress. Do you remember when Rush Limbaugh used to say, and I don't remember the exact words, but do you remember when he used to say words to the effect that if the Democrat Party said or revealed what they really believe, they would never win another election? And I may have the quote a little off, but that was the gist of it. He used to say that from time to time. And remember, he was saying it about a much less radicalized, much less communismized Democratic Party than we have now. He was right then. He's somehow even more right now. If they told you what they really believed, they'd never get elected. When it comes out later, when you pretend to be shocked and you put your hand to your cheek, like, oh my goodness, too late. Too little, too late. All these media organizations that are finding out what last night's winning candidate tweeted 10 years ago, that doesn't mean anything now. That doesn't help now. By the way, you know how our system works, right? Once the person gets the nomination, to a whole lot of people out there, they're like legitimized. Like, oh, they must be a good person. They must be a real deal because they wouldn't be the nominee of the party otherwise. Getting back to the high school kid, I saw an interesting story on Fox about somewhere in the South, this teacher was concerned that his students remained seated during the Pledge of Allegiance every morning. They had the right to do it, but they didn't like it. He decided to ask the students in a non-confrontational way, why were they staying seated? They could not answer. That is often the case with young people, again, because they've taken in a behavior or they've taken on something, but it wasn't presented in a atmosphere of context or here's why we think this. Anyway, so he was concerned that these kids were doing something very powerful in his eyes and didn't know the power of it or even know why they were doing it. Some of them even had family members in the military, and it just bothered this teacher. His name is Kelly McGinnis. And he happened to be go to a book signing event with Jack Carr. And if you don't know Jack Carr, he's the guy that wrote the Terminal List series of books that became the best, I think the top rated for a while. It was the top rated series on Prime. The Terminal List is a kind of a Jack Reacher type action series. It's very well done. The books are excellent. The character's named James Reese. I just read one of them recently. I'm like one or two books behind Jack Carr, but they're really good. I recommend all of them. The show is great. I've watched, I think, four or five episodes of it. He meets this Jack Carr. He explains to him, I'm a teacher. I've had this unusual experience. And he wound up assigning or recommending, I guess he couldn't assign, but he wound up recommending Jack Carr's books to his students, his high school students. This was in Mississippi. And they start reading the books, and they develop, some of them, an enthusiasm for the books like Mr. McGinnis has. Because James Reese is real. Like, he's patriotic to his core, and he's, a man's man, but he's also a no BS guy. He doesn't favor one party or the other. He doesn't have a political affiliation. He pretty much hates all politicians, doesn't trust them. They've betrayed him numerous times, the character I'm talking about. So more and more the kids are reading the books. They're handing the books to each other. Again, this teacher can't assign them, but he can encourage them. He says pretty soon a lot more of them were standing for the pledge. And they were cajoling their classmates, hey, you need to stand up. And one of them told McGinnis, I really don't know why I wasn't standing. And McGinnis wound up telling Jack Carr this story, and then Fox interviewed Jack Carr about it. It's a great story. It's a lot of things you can take away from it. One of which I think is there maybe needs to be more attention given to reading in school. What you read in school is maybe the stuff that you will remember the best. You don't remember the day-to-day classroom lectures, but you will remember a book that was assigned or encouraged and how it stays with you the rest of your life. These books are definitely a great way to get young people to think about the current climate, what's going on in the world, ways you could react to that. There's all kinds of characters in the Jack Carr books. I mean, James Reese is the main character. He's the hero of the books, but there's all kinds of people doing all kinds of things and reacting in all kinds of ways to, you know, terrorism and guns and elections and everything else. So I recommend them, needless to say, and you can see that in my Jack's Books blog, but I thought it was a novel thing that the teacher used them in the classroom. Pretty cool. We got more of the Jack Show coming up. You can join 210-599-5555 on KTSA.
2: Hi, good afternoon. On the south side of downtown, I-10 eastbound before Probant, there's a crash in the right lane. You're backed up from 35. 35 upper level southbound at Brooklyn, there's reports of an accident. We are seeing a backup building. Loop 1604 westbound between Bulverde and 281, you've got a 6-minute delay. Loop 1604 westbound at I-10, there's a crash on the eastbound exit ramp. Use caution there. I'm Rebecca Parker, KTSA, Time Saver Traffic.
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2: 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I'm super happy. There's other people we've got that are 70 that are working, and they're like, I love it. I love going, Well, don't stop. If you love it, keep doing it.
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0: Jack Riccardi on 550 and 107.1 KTSA. All I know is Corn Pop was a bad dude. That's all I know. We're talking about the Spurs finals game one. We got poll results coming up at the end of this hour on that. We mentioned this morning. The Western Conference Finals pulled insane numbers. 16 million average audience for game seven, and at its peak, the audience was over 22 million. Those are the highest numbers in 24 years for the Western Conference Finals, and I think that speaks to the Spurs, the whole like backstory, young team, fresh faces, chemistry. It's there's so many good storylines there. We're so close to these guys, we don't realize how incredible this is to the country that is just kind of waking up to them. This is going to be a very big deal, I think. Now, I want to play a couple of things for you here. This is Homeland Security Secretary Mark Wayne Mullen testifying before the Senate on what's going on in New Jersey. He gets a question from Senator John Kennedy, cut number 9.
1: What happened to Delaney Hall?
2: Well, a lot of claims were made, and they just absolutely weren't true. The first one came out and said it was overcrowded. We have today, I believe, under 700 detainees there. It's licensed for just over 1,000 beds. We have twice the square footage at Delaney Hall than the state penitentiary does in New Jersey. They said that the medical condition was horrible. We have twice as much medical staff per person than the state penitentiary does in New Jersey.
1: What happened with the protesters?
2: Well, the protesters is interesting. The governor and the state officials were going out and saying that they were peaceful protesters and ICE was agitating them. That all changed when the governor finally allowed the state police to do their job. And by the way, they're professionals, and the locals there were absolutely professionals. When they came in, they quickly realized these aren't peaceful protesters. These are rioters.
0: Yeah, exactly right. I'm guilty of slipping into the use of that word. It's just so natural. It's very important to differentiate. These are, you know, people praying silently or saying a rosary on the sidewalk outside Planned Parenthood are protesters. What these people were doing is rioting. It is insurrection. It is nullification. It should be dealt with. And if there's 300 extra beds in Delaney Hall, I can think of 300 people who should go in them right away. Don brought me this, and I haven't even heard it yet. Don says, you got to play this. This is Secretary of State Marco Rubio. This is testimony he's giving. He's getting questioning from Congresswoman Sarah Jacobs. Listen to this.
3: Mr. Secretary, who won the 2020 presidential election?
4: I'm not here to answer a question. Tell you about 2020. This is a Foreign Affairs Committee.
3: Okay, great. You can't answer the question, even though we all know that President Biden won.
4: I don't answer the question because as Secretary of State, I do not participate in domestic political issues.
3: This is not about domestic political issues. This is about our democracy.
4: You're asking me to opine, just like I don't do campaign rallies.
3: It seems like
4: I don't
3: you...
4: Do, because as Secretary of State, we're not supposed to. That's been the long tradition of the department, and you should know that if you've been on this committee for any period of time.
3: Mr. Secretary, it seems like you have an issue admitting facts. You can't say that the president lost the 2020 election, just like you won't admit President Trump is losing this reckless war of choice, and just like you couldn't admit that the shoes the president bought you were too big. You clearly don't know what winning means, and not because the facts are unclear to you, it's because telling your the truth would cost you your job, and the American people are entitled to a Secretary of State who tells them the truth even when the president doesn't want to hear it, and my constituents, our service members, deserve better. Mr. Chairman, I yield back.
4: I don't know what shoes she's talking about. What is she talking about?
5: Representative Burchett, you're recognized.
6: Thank you, Mr. Chairman. If you'd like to answer any of that.
4: Yeah, I don't know about the shoes. I mean, he gave me some Florsheim shoes. They're actually pretty good. They fit fine. I don't know what she's talking about. And maybe that's what she's referring to.
3: Your shoes look very nice today, Mr. Secretary.
4: But how can you see them? They're way down here. We're talking about shoes. Are you guys kidding me? I mean, is this the Foreign Affairs Committee or is this like a circus? What is this?
6: I think it's a circus. Go. But I appreciate you being here.
0: Oh, Where are we going, and what are we doing in this handbasket? Is this the Senate Foreign Relations Committee? I did forget about that. Didn't he give them shoes? He gave... I forget why, Don. Do you remember why he gave, his cabinet members shoes?
7: I don't remember why, but...
0: Florsheim, by the way, I have a Florsheim. Yes. Florsheim is like your grandfather's shoe brand.
7: It's like Kenny shoes.
0: If there was a hipness chart there at the bottom, they're very good shoes, but usually no one under 80 is wearing them. He did give him Florsheim shoes, and I don't remember the back. Somebody will know. That was great. I kind of vacillate, or was that the right word? Not vacillate. I kind of go back and forth on fluctuate. That was the word. I kind of fluctuate on whether I like these kind of like highlight moments from hearings. They are very entertaining. But we are fiddling while Rome is burning. So I'm not sure our entertainment is worth the fact that nothing is getting done and the country is going to hell. But anyhow, she didn't come out of that too well. That was not a good day for Sarah Jacobs, whoever she is. We got more of the Jack Show coming up on KTSA. 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
8: Hi, good afternoon. On the southwest side, Loop 410 southbound between Valley High and Medina Base, there is police activity blocking all lanes. Nothing is getting by. You're forced onto the frontage road. Things are stopped from Highway 90. Try to avoid it if you can. 35 upper level southbound at Brooklyn. There's reports of a crash. We're seeing at least a 5-minute delay. 1604 westbound at I-10. There's that trouble on the eastbound exit ramp. 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I'm Rebecca Parker, KTSA, Time Saver Traffic.
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0: love this song so much. I love this man so much. We lost him. Peebo Bryson has passed away at the age of 75. This one hurts, I will tell you. I have enjoyed his music and listened to it and cried with it and sang along with it and hummed it and everything just so many times, played it on the radio so many times. I actually got to interview him not long after that song right there, If Ever You're In My Arms Again, came out. What a gentleman. What a singer's singer. He's being heralded today by, in the ways that we start saying so many Grammys and so many hits and all that. But I just want to speak about that voice. That is one of the all-time great love song voices. And behind that voice is a guy that really had a struggle to make it in this business. He started singing as a boy, really had a long struggle, a long sort of rise to fame. He was known in the business to have a good voice, but he had never really connected with a song or a songwriter or a, you know, just an opportunity. And one of the things, that's a solo song, but one of the things that I think helped him was he began to do these duets, Beauty and the Beast with Celine Dion, A Whole New World with Regina Bell. That was from, I think, Aladdin, right? Is that right, Tom?
1: Yes, it was.
0: A Whole New World? Yeah. Roberta Flack, or as my friend Jess Kane used to say, Robert A. Flack, Tonight I Celebrate My Love. And the thing that happened was when people heard Peebo Bryson sing with these already legendary duet partners, that, I think, brought home what a great voice he has. He can completely hold his own with the best female vocalists in the business. But I always liked his solo stuff as well. He wound up with a very long career. It got off to a little bit of a late start. But I would say, in my view, there may have been people that sang love songs as well as Peebo Bryson. I don't think there was anyone that ever sang them better than Peebo Bryson did, and with feeling and with meaning. This family is asking for privacy and prayer as they mourn him. He had a short illness. He was 75 years old. And when we get to the end of the show, I want to share with you what I personally think is the best Peebo Bryson song. I hope you'll like it. I don't know if you've heard it before. It was not a very big... Had you heard that one before, Don? The one we're going to play at the end of the show?
1: Yes. In fact, off the air, we were talking about his music, and that is definitely one of my favorites, I have to admit.
0: Because that one was a very minor hit on the radio. I don't even know if it made the top 40, but... I remember when it came out, I thought this should be a big, big hit. It really wasn't, but it showcases him, and we'll play that. Yeah. So we miss Peebo Bryson.
1: I do remember when A Whole New World had come out. You could not get away from MTV or...

0: or
1: that's right.
0: the radio without hearing that
1: that's
0: song.
1: Right. Yeah. No, that's absolutely right. Any one of these songs would have been enough to make a career, would have made you a legend, would have made you a Hall of Famer, the whole thing. He had just a ton of them. So many really good ones. And I think with songs like Tonight I Celebrate My Love, You're Looking Like Love to Me, which he did with Roberta Flack. I think he made good songs great. So we miss you, Peebo Bryson. I played this on Jack in 60 Minutes this morning. We got a lot of reaction to it. Before I tell you what the reaction to it was, let me just play it. This is a young woman sitting in her car. Well, she's 25. She says in the video she's 25. She's sitting in her car. She's had a problem with her car, cut number 6.
2: Yes, I did bring my car into the dealership yesterday, and I said, my air conditioner is not working. He said, let me come take a look. So he gets in my car, he presses some things, and he said, listen, I know it's not a hot day and all, but this thing is blasting cold air at me. I said, there's no way. There's no way. I've spent the last 2 weeks sweating, profusely sweating in my car. This thing's broken. He said, did you try pressing the AC button? I said, no. No, I didn't know I had to press a button. I just thought I put it on cold, it was gonna blow cold air at me, and that's new to me. So I'm 25, you learn something new every day.
1: I am kind of enamored of button. And maybe that is shading my judgment on this. I'm just admitting it, you know. You had me at button. Not button.
2: Button.
1: I've known a few people in my life that could not say the double T. It's strangely endearing. I'm not sure why. Anyway, back to the issue at hand. The prevailing takeaway was that what a dummy and Gen Z and oh, this explains a lot. And there were some blonde jokes in there. Shame on you. How dare you? But I don't know. I'm going to take a different point of view. She's 25. She's Gen Z. That's Gen Z, right? I think it is. We grew up, you and me, with cars that had dashboards that were completely self-explanatory, right? I mean, far fewer features. Knobs, things were labeled, buttons, things were labeled, not even buttons, but really knobs and like switches and, you know, you could operate a car the minute you sat down in it. You could operate a rental car. You could drive your neighbor's car. You could drive your boyfriend's car. You were fine. And flash forward to today, and cars are like, oh, and like when I was in high school, we were taking driver's ed on 1980s cars. We had a Chevy Citation was our driver's ed car. The simulators in the classroom were from the 1950s. The dashboard simulators looked like the steering wheel and the fake pedals and stuff. They were the same. I mean, they worked the same. We totally recognized from the 50s thing to the 80s thing what everything was, the geography of the car's controls. Today, cars are like part computer, part touchscreen, part entertainment device. But they still have some vestigial stuff, like sometimes there's some buttons or sliders. Buttons. I don't blame young people if the car is an alien thing to them. I really don't. I get it. My question would be, where is her dad? I hope her dad is still alive. I hope her dad is in her life and she's in his. And you should definitely ask your dad how to turn on the air conditioning. Don't go to the dealership. Ask your dad or whoever is like a dad to you. They'll straighten it out in no time, and you will make their day because you asked them that. I mentioned this morning, my daughter always has questions about her car, and she's always super apologetic. I hate to bother you. Little does she know, when she has a question about something on that car, that's like the best I feel all day. That's like the best thing all day. That's the most useful I am all day. And if you've heard this show, you know that's true. So that's what I would say. But anyway, thanks to everybody that reacted to that. And hopefully now she, when winter comes, she'll be able to get the heater to turn on. Probably going to be very similar.
2: And I just thought I put it on cold.
1: Yeah, she put it on cold. Come on. Come on, peeps. We got the results on the poll here, the JR poll, coming up next on the Jack Show on KTSA.
3: Hi, good afternoon on the southwest side. Loop 410 southbound, you're still shut down between Valley High and Medina Base. Nothing gets by. It's due to police activity right now. You are stopped from Highway 90. You're being forced onto the frontage road. Just avoid it if you can. I-10 westbound at Camp Bullis. Watch for a stalled car in the right lane. 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
4: 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Feeling good about that? 86% say yes, 14% no. On the JR poll, where you can vote at KTSA.com, on the 550 KTSA Facebook page, or during our dreadful little show here between 3 and 5 weekday afternoons. As I mentioned, we're mourning the death of a great American singer, Peebo Bryson. My favorite song by him, and I was wrong, it actually did make the top 40. It was a number 25 hit. This came out off of his album, Through the Fire, and Kenny G's album, Breathless, and it features Kenny G on sax. This, to me, is the two of them at their best, the late Peebo Bryson, and By the Time This Night Is Over.

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5: It's 5 o'clock at KTSA San Antonio. I'm Patrick Johnson. The former head volleyball coach of Randolph High School is in custody, accused of having an improper relationship with a student. Brianne Holcomb was arrested on a felony warrant out of Bexar County. Investigators say that Holcomb and an 18-year-old female student became flirtatious, texting each other constantly and finally making out. Holcomb says the student started it. Randolph Field ISD says Holcomb resigned and no longer works for the district. Texas lawmakers are deciding whether the state has too many cops. This was brought up at a legislative hearing that involved the Texas Commission on Law Enforcement.
6: We're starting to look now at encouraging consolidation of agencies.
5: Deputy Chief T.J. Vineyard says that the goal is to be more efficient. That doesn't sit well with groups like the Texas Law Enforcement Association, which said on Facebook that consolidation would destroy smaller departments across the state. After last year's deadly Hill Country flood, the state ordered a system of sirens to be erected along the Guadalupe River. State Representative Wes Verdell says that residents of summer camps are not waiting for the government to make that happen.
7: There's several camps and private properties. A private company has been putting in flood warning systems.
5: He says what is needed is more sensors on the river to measure its flow. That will give people downstream a better idea about what is coming. KTSA Stevens Roofing AccuWeather forecast. Humid with a chance of thunderstorms through this evening. Cloudy, humid, a possibility of a storm this evening through tonight. Lows in the low 70s, much of the same in the forecast for tomorrow. Right now, 87 degrees at San Antonio Severe Weather Station. I'm Patrick Johnson. Stay connected with News Talk 550 KTSA and FM 107.1.
8: Hi, good afternoon. Delays continue on the southwest side. Loop 410 southbound between Valley High and Medina Base. Nothing is getting by or shut down due to police activity. There is a 20-minute slowdown from Marbach. You're being forced onto the frontage road. Just avoid it if you can. 35 upper level southbound at Brooklyn. A crash was cleared. There's still about 5 minutes of stop and go. 281 northbound at St. Mary's. Watch for a stalled car blocking the right shoulder of the off-ramp. I'm Rebecca Parker, KTSA Time Saver Traffic.
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5: Great radio stations across the land, along with Sam and Polo. It is the Joe Pags Show. Go Spurs, go. Certainly the biggest story in San Antonio is the beginning of the finals between the San Antonio Spurs. We're based in San Antonio, for those who don't know. And the New York Knickerbockers, the New York Knicks. Sammy, do you know what was the Knickerbockers?
6: I had no idea.
5: Yeah, it's short for Knickerbockers, the Knicks. Knickerbockers, they were pants that men used to wear back in the day. That's the biggest story happening here and in the Big Apple. And to that end, I had Sid Rosenberg on the show today. You're going to get a full interview about Mamdani, about how ridiculous it is that anybody even voted for this guy. He went viral the other day. I guess he said something that got 25 million views. He's a great talk show host and a friend of ours, been a friend of mine for a long time. Turns out we're going to see him in a couple of days, Sam. I had no idea.
6: No way. That's awesome. I can't wait to see him.
5: He said he tried to get my beautiful daughter, Sam, to say three words today when you were talking to him. What did he try to get you to say?
6: Yeah, he tried to get me to say something that I will never say, and I responded with, go Spurs, go.
5: Okay, so the three words were, let's go, and then some other team that we don't want to win.
6: Yes, that's right.
5: So you didn't fall for the okey-doke. You didn't say it at all.
6: Nope. He tried and failed.
5: All right. So for those who aren't into basketball, what's the matter with you? But listen, there are a lot of people who haven't been into basketball for a long time. But if you're in San Antonio or New York, you're into it right now. The New York Knicks, obviously very hot right now. They won like 11 in a row or something like that. The San Antonio Spurs were just up against the team that won last year, the Oklahoma City Thunder. So that went to 7, but the Spurs win on the Thunder's court. It starts tonight in San Antonio. And before I get into all the politics of it all and Scott Pelley got fired and all this other stuff that I want to talk about, I do want to give you a snippet from that interview where we talk about this game tonight. Go Spurs, go. I don't dislike the Knicks. If the Spurs weren't in, I'd be rooting for the Knicks. Talk to me about how that brings the city together. New York is New Yorkers always identify by sports. I'm a big Yankees fan. I mean, people love the Knicks. People love the Mets versus the Yankees. What's always funny to me, Sid, is that I can be a Yankees fan and root for the Mets, but the Mets hate the Yankees, the Mets fans. I don't understand that. That doesn't make any sense. I'm also a Jets guy, although I like the Dolphins better. I kind of grew up in South Florida. Talk to me about this finals, and because of so much upheaval going on in New York, so much division over just about everything. Are New Yorkers coming together for the Knicks?
7: I think they are. I mean, I was actually invited to take a private plane to San Antonio tonight. And
5: bring it.
7: On that plane.
5: Get down here.
7: Yeah, on that plane was supposed to be, is actually going to be, they're going to be on the plane, not me. I decided not to go. But Ben Stiller, I can't stand Ben Stiller, and Spike Lee. I can't stand Spike Lee. Those are two worst liberals in New York City.
5: Yeah.
7: But I would have gone. I would have gone if I have other things, other business to take care of here. So there's your answer. I'm going to go on a 4.5-hour flight with Ben Stiller, yuck, and Spike Lee, yuck. And you're right. Look, you know, there are three teams specifically in New York. You know this, Joe, as a former New Yorker. I also lived in Boca Raton for 16 years and
5: nice.
7: Did sports talk radio down there. So I know about the Dolphins as well. I was there when Nick Saban was the coach.
5: Okay.
7: But, you know, the three teams here that really rise above anything bad or in no particular order are the Yankees, the Knicks and the Giants. No disrespect to the Mets or the Jets or the Islanders. Rangers, too, but hockey is not as popular. So you get the Yankees, the Knicks, and the Giants. When they win, this city comes together. The problem is it doesn't last long. So we'll be excited for a Game 3 Monday night. In fact, rumors are...

0: understand how Karen Bass got even two votes last night. I'll be honest with you. I have no idea how she got any votes at all. She was in Ghana as her city was burning. And again, you can be away, and there might be a chance of something bad happening, but you might not know. And she probably gets a couple of days off here and there as mayor, although if you decide to be somebody in that position, you probably shouldn't have too much time to not be in the job. But once you found out it was happening, and you still didn't jump on a plane immediately and go your ass back home to support the people in your city, I don't know why you'd get one vote. I don't care if Magic Johnson says vote for her. I don't care if Samuel L. Jackson says vote for her. I don't care if every actor and every musician and every sports star says vote for her. If you live there, you know that she's a horrible mayor. And you shouldn't be voting for her. Just not really sure I get it. Let me hear from you. Are you okay with there being an extension to Election Day? It's Election Day, but although it's Wednesday, we're still collecting, you know, ballots. And we'll take the mail-in ballots for 7 days after the election or something stupid. And no, we don't want photo ID because some people don't have an ID, and that would be unfair to them to make them get an ID, which is, again, dumb. You can hand out free IDs from the government. So where are you on voting? Shouldn't we have it be uniform to where everybody goes and votes on one day? Here's the day that we've decided in the state legislature. Go and vote that day. We'll count the votes that night. When you go to bed, you know who wins. You're not going to know who wins in California for days? Really? That's weird. That's weird. I'm a little upset. I'm not upset, but a little disappointed that you don't have Bianco and Hilton going to the actual general. I thought it might be two Republicans this time, but trust me when I say Tom Steyer with his billions injected a lot of money in there. I'm not sure why anybody would vote for Xavier Becerra. He was horrible in his position in the Biden administration. So that's the latest. You've got, it looks like Bass and Pratt will probably go to a runoff. It looks like it'll probably be Steve Hilton and one of those two, Becerra or Steyer, in a runoff for governor of the great state of California. We go to Barry, who is in Altoona, Pennsylvania. Barry, what's on your mind? Hi.
1: Joe, first of all, I got to say I love the show.
0: Thank you.
1: Second of all, with respect to Election Day, I'm a decade older than you, so
0: okay.
1: You may or may not remember, but I can remember a time when we counted the votes so fast that they were concerned that the people west of the Mississippi wouldn't go out to vote
0: because yes.
1: The winners were already projected.
0: I remember that.
1: And now here we are 50 years later with all this technology, and we have to wait 30 days to know who wins an election.
0: Really,
1: it makes
0: stupid.
1: No sense whatsoever.
0: Yeah. What do you guys do in Pennsylvania? Do you do mail? Well, Pennsylvania is actually the state that in 2020 decided to extend how long they're going to receive mail-in ballots for like 7 or 9 days. Has that been rectified in that state?
1: It has not been.
0: Wow.
1: And it won't be because the legislature is Democrat.
0: And the legislature sets the rules according to the Constitution. That's true. But, I mean, you had people like the
1: correct.
0: You have the attorney general. You had the governor changing rules in 2020 when they had no right to. It is up to the legislature. Why did they get away with that?
1: I don't know. And why the court wouldn't hear the case, I have no idea.
0: Barry, I hear you. Listen, I appreciate Altoona. We love being on there. And it leaves an open line, 833-JOE-PAGS, 833-563-7247, joepags.com. Somebody actually emailed me on that. They asked, you keep on mentioning 60 cases that they weren't heard or whatever. What's the source? And I gave them the source. It's actually 62 elections cases in places like Pennsylvania, Michigan, Arizona, Georgia, where most of the cases were thrown out because of a lack of standing. In other words, the judges never even heard the evidence. The judges never saw the evidence. There was never a legal proceeding saying, was there something wrong here in 2020? Were there hijinks in the election in 2020? They just threw that out. You don't have any standing. Any American has standing, in my opinion, when you're choosing a president of the United States and you're doing so against election laws in the individual states. Again, let me say it again. I say this without any concern for any cancellation, without any concern for anybody giving me a hard time or saying that I'm lying. There were states where the election rules were changed by officials or offices that had no right to change them. And then when those cases were brought to court, the judges decided, we'll figure out a reason not to listen. 833-JOE-PAGS, joepags.com. Marco Rubio lights up Congress today. Keep it here.
2: This is the Joe Pags Show. Hi, good afternoon. Police activity continues on the southwest side, Loop 410 southbound between Valley High and Medina Base. They're not letting anything through. You're being forced onto the frontage road. There's a solid 21-minute delay from Marbach. 35 southbound at Pine Street. There's a wreck in the right lane. You're slow from Frostbank Center Drive. 281 northbound at St. Mary's. There's still that stalled car at the off-ramp. It's off to the right shoulder. 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I'm Rebecca Parker, KTSA, Time Saver Traffic.
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11: 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If we find anything suspicious, like new loans or changes to your financial accounts, we alert you right away, all through text, phone, email, or the LifeLock app. Get the alerts that could make all the difference.

0: And today the president made a claim about the size of his electoral victory, a claim that wasn't remotely true. Some of the problems Mr. Trump promised to solve last night don't actually exist. Since his inauguration, Mr. Trump has continually stamped rumors with the seal of the president. His boasting and tendency to believe conspiracy theories have led to a deficit of credibility. The president's fictitious claims, whether imaginary or fabricated, are now worrying even his backers.
1: I mean, just understand what this guy's doing. When you see numbers like 95 to 98% negative coverage on the big legacy media, it's factually true. For those who are listening on the radio, these are not all one statement. These are different opening lines by Scott Pelley as he was the CBS Evening News anchor.
0: Another blunder from the podium. White House errors of historic proportions. John, the president's top priority failed today. The courts have knocked down his immigration ban, and the president can't seem to get out of his own way because of his penchant for falsehoods. President Trump drew an X today through the welcoming words of the nearby Statue of Liberty. President Trump called a hasty news conference and went on offense with the familiar tools that built his career: bluster, bravado, exaggeration, and a few loose facts. He's described the news media as the enemy of the American people. He has likened his own intelligence agencies to Nazis. And now we have the wiretapping charge against President Obama. Is it appropriate to ask whether the president is having difficulty with rationality?
1: I mean, this is Scott Pelley, who got fired and could have kept his job had he not attacked his new boss in front of everybody. By the way, of course, Obama wiretapped Trump Tower. You know, Scott Pelley never came out and apologized for all that BS that he just dropped. He was just a bad guy when it came to the facts. He might be a good guy when it comes to who he is as a person, or maybe his family loves him. I'm sure they do. But to come out every single night and make your bones, make your reputation based on attacking President Trump, that's just stupid. I've been in newsrooms for a long time. I have been. I've been in broadcasting a long time, 37 years. I have been shown the door because I did not align with the management where I was working on occasion. I was shown the door not for cause. This was for cause because he blew up in front of an audience of his peers. But I was let go, laid off, or whatever you want to call it, because I did not align with the people who are running the joint. And I was unafraid to say that to them. And I was unafraid to say, this is the problem. And it turned out saying that the problem is somebody who is higher in rank than you will end up with a separation of you from that job. And they had every right to do it to me. They had every right at CBS to do it to Scott Pelley. Now, Scott Pelley clearly is not very good at the job. He lied in every one of those bites that he just said. And he wasn't very good at the job because he thought he would go on offense and that he was more important than the new management. I don't think he thought he was going to get fired. So what he got is what he deserved. Now, I can make the argument that what I got was not deserved at all in the cases where that happened over 37 years. It was very rare, by the way. But Scott Pelley really thought that he was going to come out and what, lead the charge of a mutiny where everybody would just quit? I'm here to tell you that there are probably millions of journalists in this country who would be willing to fill any slot at CBS News that you want to leave vacant. So if you think that you're bigger than the organization, you think that you're bigger than what it is that's within your job description, you're not. And Scott Pelley just found that out. It's so interesting to me to see over on X people trying to come to his defense. You could defend his reporting if you thought it was good. You could defend his anchoring if you thought it was good. You can defend his hosting if you thought it was good. You have every right to have that opinion and to defend him. And if you're a journalist and you've got some credentials and you defending him probably bolsters his reputation a bit. But you can't possibly be okay with him going to a called staff meeting and screaming and yelling at those who are his superior in rank. You can't possibly think that's okay. Scott Pelley did not have to lose his job, but he caused it. And when you cause it, you really have nothing else to say. He'll probably start a podcast now. It'll be a very far left-leaning podcast. He'll probably get a bunch of left-leaning loons that loved watching him on CBS. Go and follow him, and he'll make a bunch of money. He'll be fine. But the fact that anybody would defend the actions that led to his dismissal, which were him screaming and yelling at somebody in front of the entire staff, there is no defense for that, no matter how good he is or was, no matter how successful he was in bringing in money. There's no defense to that. If you're in a called staff meeting where you're going to show the staff that you are more important than the superiors that have been brought in to fix the network. So I say good riddance to Scott Pelley. I do, because he didn't deserve to have the job if he didn't understand that you learn and you adjust when it comes to things changing in the industry that you've been so successful in. 833-JOE-PAGS, 833-563-7247, joepags.com. I'll take your thoughts on Scott Pelley being shown the door. And early next hour, I will show you and I will let you hear Marco Rubio and Ted Lieu going back and forth. Ted Lieu, there's something wrong with that guy from California. Meantime, got to remind you that if you're on Medicare and you think you're on the right plan because some quick, 2 seconds, 30 seconds, some doctor pointed, sign here, do this, you'll be all set. 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
4: Hi, good afternoon. Nothing's changed on the southwest side. Loop 410 southbound, you're still shut down between Valley High and Medina Base. Nothing gets by. It's due to police activity. There's a 35-minute delay from Highway 151. Just avoid it if you can. 35 southbound at Pine Street. There's a wreck in the right lane. 12-minute slowdown from Frostbank Center Drive. Loop 410 westbound before Blanco. A crash was just called in. There is a slowdown from Airport Boulevard. 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
14: Can you believe we've been clocking in this place for a whole week now?
15: 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But a squirrel must do what a squirrel must do, right?
14: Yes, quite. 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
15: It's preposterous.
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1: Quite the back and forth today between Ted Lieu, U.S. Representative of the great state of California, and Marco Rubio, our Secretary of State, where Lieu tries to allege that President Trump keeps falling asleep in meetings and he can't stay up and he's not cognitively all there, and Rubio hands it back to him. I'm going to give you all of that. It's quite a bit of Lieu alleging that Trump is asleep and quite a bit of Rubio giving it back to him. Plus, next hour at the bottom, going to be Sid Rosenberg. Keep it here. 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
0: 6 o'clock at KTSA San Antonio. I'm Patrick Johnson. A little more than 90 minutes away from tip-off from the NBA Finals beginning in San Antonio. Tickets for tonight's game are going for as much as $30,000 online. The Spurs are making sure some of their youngest fans get in for free. The team announced they have donated hundreds of tickets to local nonprofits that serve youth across San Antonio, something they have done throughout the season. Spurs looking for their first NBA championship since 2014, and it's a rematch of the 99 finals where the Spurs topped the Knicks in five. Three San Antonio ISD high school graduations rescheduled because of the expected traffic jams related to the NBA Finals. District officials say graduation ceremonies for Jefferson, Lanier, and Brackenridge High Schools will take place at Freeman Coliseum on Friday, earlier than originally planned. Jefferson's ceremony will be at 8 a.m., Lanier at 11:30 a.m., and then Brackenridge at 3 p.m. Tip-off of Game 2 of the Finals is at 7:30 Friday at the Frost Bank Center. Homeland Security Secretary Mark Wayne Mullen answered questions from the House Homeland Security Committee. ICE enforcement operations took up most of the questioning. The current tensions in New Jersey came up. Protesters have been speaking out against reports of inhumane conditions inside the facility. Mullen claimed the protesters have been hostile towards agents.
2: Delaney Hall, I've had officers bit, hit, scratched. We had one get threatened they were going to kill him and his family. That's peaceful.
0: KTSA Stevens Roofing, AccuWeather forecast. Cloudy, humid, a possibility of a storm this evening through tonight. Storm's a possibility tomorrow with highs in the upper 80s. Right now, 85 degrees at San Antonio Severe Weather Station. I'm Patrick Johnson. Stay connected with News Talk 550 KTSA and FM 107.1.
3: Hi, good afternoon. On the southwest side, Loop 410 southbound, you are shut down between Valley High and Medina Base. It's due to police activity. They're forcing you onto the front edge road. Right now, there's a 40-minute slowdown from Highway 151. 35 southbound at Pine Street, there's a crash in the right lane. You're jammed up for about 10 minutes from 410. 410 westbound at Fredericksburg Road, there's a crash on the right shoulder. You've got a 5-minute slowdown. I'm Rebecca Parker, KTSA, Time Saver Traffic.
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28: 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Go see Dr. Sally at Here in Texas.
29: I'm Dr. Sally. 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
1: I went out to Just Pots out there on Redland Road. And let me tell you, I've been a lot of places that manufacture pots. I thought I had seen big collections of pots, but I have never seen anything like Just Pots. Every direction you look, it is a sea of top quality pots. I asked Jeremy out there how many pots I was looking at, and he said about 40,000. And they've got everything. They've got terracotta pots. They've got good Italian terracotta. They've got a lot of glazed pottery, the top quality thick wall pots that come out of Vietnam. Truly every color you can imagine, every size you can imagine. I was truly impressed. Takes a lot to impress me, but Just Pots.

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2: Hanging out with Sid. He's got a lot to say. Good guy. Now, those of you in San Antonio and those of you in New York, we did talk about the Knicks versus the Spurs. Starts at home for the Spurs tonight. And he says with his mind, he thinks the Spurs, with his heart, he thinks the Knicks is going to be a very good series. But really good to hang out with Sid Rosenberg. We'll have him on again. And if you're up out and about and you wanted to check him out on WABC, you can hear that online in the morning if you want to. These on 6 to 10 or 5 to 9 a.m. Eastern time. But make sure you go check them out. Another big hour coming your way. Nancy Mace next hour on The Joe Pags Show. 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
14: 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From ABC News, I'm Dave Packer. Sources telling ABC News that Israel and Lebanon have reached an agreement on the implementation of a ceasefire. This comes after hours of negotiations in Washington and after President Trump expressed his frustration directly to Israeli Prime Minister Benjamin Netanyahu over their ongoing conflict with the Iran-backed Hezbollah. ABC's Tom Sophie Borridge is in Jerusalem.
15: President Trump effectively confirmed that he did shout and use expletives with Prime Minister Netanyahu on the phone. There are clear disagreements between the Israeli and the U.S. position on some level right now, particularly over Lebanon. But clearly, when it comes to getting rid of Iran's nuclear program, the two sides agree.
14: The House, for the first time, passing an Iran war powers resolution.
16: On this vote, the yeas are 215 and the nays are 208. The concurrent resolution is adopted.
14: Four Republicans siding with Democrats in support of the resolution that calls on President Trump to terminate the use of